0: 1,000 online signatures, the petition requires a further 7,000 before it will be heard in state parliament. The federal government has invested 20...
1: Lock it up and keep it safe with a great range of tow bar locks from ASP, plus coupling locks from just $29.95.

0: You know that feeling. Tyres worn, grip gone and timers poor. Relax. Mobile Tummy Tyres come to you. No downtime, no hassles, better grip, safer stops, no stress. Just peace of mind.
1: Work to do in clearing the backlog of elective surgery. An Auditor General report has found nearly 4,000 patients are on planned surgery waitlists, officials adopting a practical target of below 1,000. Ryan Park says things are heading in the right direction.
2: We came into government, the figure was around 14,500. We've got that figure now down to below 4,000 as of this week, but there's still more work to do.
1: And construction has reached its highest point at Madawi's first public high school. Locals have been rallying for the project for decades, set to be the Hunters' first new public school in over 25 years. The new school hopes to account for Madawi's rapidly growing population. Port Stephens MP Kate Washington says the project is on track for completion by next year.
3: It looks like there's a lot to go, but students are going to be walking through the door day one, term one, next year. So I'm assured by the builders who have been going gangbusters on that site since they started that it's all going to be ready and we're going to see students walking through those doors, and I cannot wait.
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1: Blues coach Laurie Daly has joined debutant Victor Radley on 100% footy. Radley will play his first State of Origin match next week after the eligibility changes this year. Daly says winning Origin is less about selections and more about who wants it more.
5: It's not about game plans. It's not about, you know, coming up and trying to be the smartest man in the room. It's about your will to want to do something.
1: In rugby union, Hunter coach Jamie Lind believes the Cockatoos squad should feature more Newcastle players. It follows the side's 39-17 triumph over Central West to win the Caldwell Cup. Lind says there should be a host of players in the squad after their comprehensive win. And the only man to share the ring with Tim Sue and Errol Spence Jr. has revealed his prediction for the fight. Mexican fighter Carlos Ocampo believes Sue will have his hand raised when they face off later this year. And now you're up to date with the latest 2NURFM news.
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10: More cloud cover with a very high chance of rain. However, that will become less likely throughout the afternoon, maybe a thunderstorm before that as well. And winds turning to the west, 15 to 25 kilometres an hour. Wednesday, Thursday, Friday, partly cloudy days with some coastal showers and tops today of 20 degrees. Right now, Charlestown, 16 degrees, also 16 degrees for you at Rutherford at 7 past 10 at 2NURFM 103.7.

0: He was part of the Little River Band, recorded at Abbey Road, and been inducted into the ARIA Hall of Fame. Hi, I'm Mark Rourke with Glenn Shorrock for Coffee Break. Glenn Shorrock migrated to Australia from England with his family in 1944.
1: I grew up in Adelaide. My family migrated to Australia in 1955. We were originally intended for Melbourne, but they put us off the boat in Adelaide because there was too many people scheduled for Melbourne. And we grew up there. And my father has been... he's always been a singer around the home in the bathroom and an entertainer at parties and everything, you know. I think he instilled a lot in me, and my mother was a great encouragement as well.
0: From a young age, he was captivated by the early rock and roll superstars, especially Elvis Presley.
2: I was always into film stars.

0: and stuff like that. But this guy had film star looks, and he had this music that was just captivated me and swept me along. And I'm a child of rock and roll. I really am. I love it.
1: In 1965, Glenn Shorrock began singing for The Twilights. The band produced 8 singles, however split up in 1969, with Shorrock forming Axiom thereafter with Brian Cadd. The song they were most noted for is A Little Ray of Sunshine. A little ray.

0: after the success Shorrock found with Axiom, things started to take a turn for the worst.
1: Well, their marriage broke up, band split up, sort of left me hanging in a way, but I said, I'm not coming back again. And with my tail between my legs, I'll hang here for a while and put in the hard yards. And that's what I did for about 4 or 5 years. But, you know, as far as continuing the career, there was no real career path then.
0: Shorrock then spent a very short time providing backing vocals for Cliff Richard.
1: The first night at the opening of Cliff's show at the London Palladium, they came to me. You were great, Glenn. You were fantastic. You just did the best job. But, Glenn, it's Cliff's show.
0: The most successful period of Glenn Shorrock's career was to follow next with the formation of the Little River Band. LRB became one of the most successful groups ever to come out of Australia, even finding success in the US, with some of their most recognisable hits written by Shorrock, including Emma, Cool Change, and Help Is On Its Way.

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It's Glenn Shorrock for Coffee Break on 2NUR FM.

0: It's Glenn Shorrock for Coffee Break on 2NURFM. Glenn Shorrock left LRB in 1982 and began to forge ahead with his solo career.
1: I left in February and that was coming. It was coming for the last year, really. Now, I've got lots of things to do. I'm doing a screen test for a movie part later on this week. And I've got a TV show that I'm starting to work on now. I've been opening my mouth about this thing for so long. I'll put my money where my mouth is, and that'll go into production January and February of next year.
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0: Good times and great music at 2NURFM 103.7. Aussie Gold from Glenn Shorrock for Coffee Break this morning, and tomorrow we'll be heading across to the UK, one of the biggest bands of all times out of the UK. That is our Coffee Break for tomorrow for us. We'll take a look at something that a great program that we'd like to see happening in some Hutter schools. This is the Brake Driver Awareness Program, and their founder, Robert Duncan, will join us for Road Safety Week in a couple of minutes, plus the Passing Bride with John DeRemus today, zeroing in. This has got to be French. Today's person. It's got to be Henry Dupree Labouchere. That's with the Passing Parade a bit later. He'll do it better than we can. Next to 2NURFM.
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Look, we'll try and get back to the National Road Safety Week stuff, possibly tomorrow. The phone number that we've got for the PR company to get through does not go to the right person. So we'll see if we can get there during the week. Look, I want to tell you about our restaurant of the month, by the way. We've had some fantastic dining experiences in the last little bit. We'd love for you to be a part of the next one, this restaurant of the month for May. In Newcastle, right across Newcastle Harbour, you will be. Some of the 2NUR FM team will be there with you, and hopefully you and a friend will be there with us and the food and the red and white and all of that as well. If you've never won before, or maybe you just haven't entered for a while, or maybe you won but it was a while ago, or maybe last month, never mind, get yourself into the draw. 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We look forward to seeing you there. And you over the back.

0: Good times and great music at 2NURFM 103.7. A couple of things making news just before we head on to the passing parade with John DeRemusip, a couple of quick stories. And of course, the big Jets game over the weekend didn't quite make it, weren't able to bring it home. But yeah, one of the sad things, some of the ugly scenes that were taking place there, people deciding, yep, our team's doing bad, so we'll have a pooey party and just throw things at people and throw things onto the field. One of those items happened to be a golf ball. Imagine, first of all, while you're taking a golf ball to the game, you absolutely know you've got to throw it at somebody. And it turns out a young fellow that actually plays in the under-12s for Curry was in the stand, and all of a sudden he got hit with a golf ball. The poor kid's dad feels that it might actually turn him off the game, and said that the golf ball at that game that hit my son in the ear and the side of the head a few inches away, it may have hit his temple. So, again, feel pretty proud of yourself for the idiots that decided to throw things around it at public events like that. Also, another child actually went missing during the week at a childcare centre, the Busy Bees Centre at Cameron Park there at Blackwood Circuit. All of a sudden, they looked around and the young person had escaped the premises. Spokesperson did actually go on and say, look, the child was unharmed and we're extremely grateful to the member of the local community that assisted the child and assured that they were returned safely home. That could have gone very south very quickly. And each and every day we kind of hear of the tobacco wars. Yeah, you sort of see on the TV there's always another store that's gone up in flames, sure, but it turns out that there's another side to the illicit tobacco sales. Many feel, yes, legitimate retailers are actually getting their livelihood destroyed there. But some experts are saying that we could actually see a completely, fully illicit tobacco market within 12 to 24 months. The budget papers, this is in a budget Senate's hearing the other day, said that it's as simple as that. Within a couple of years, it could be all gone. And some small businesses are actually saying that those sellers are selling illegal tobacco were a protected species. In some areas of the state, they've actually reached Robin Hood status. The government of the day is so hated, people actually think it's funny that they're taking funds away from the government, in fact, cheering them on. That's another side of that that we hadn't actually thought of as well. So lots to see in that part of the marketplace, and I'm sure it will go on and on for a little while. Anyway, there's a few things happening around the place at the moment. We'll take a look at the water and the waves in a couple of seconds before the passing parade on 2NURFM.
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0: Across Hunter Waters, we do have that strong wind warning from the west to southwest up to 25 knots, pushing up to 30 knots offshore by tonight. Seas around 1.5 metres, increasing slightly by the evening. And we have a 2 to 3 metre swell from the northeast. That's backed up by a swell from the south that's currently below 1 metre. That might increase slightly again by tonight. A low tide on the way at 4 o'clock this afternoon, with a top of 20 degrees for the coast and valley. Some more of those showers still lingering around, the possibility that they may ease up a little bit by tonight. And for the next few days into Wednesday, Thursday and Friday, just some coastal showers Should be a pretty decent chance of just some cloud cover elsewhere. Right now it is 18 degrees for you by the Lake of Toronto, 17 degrees right now for you in and around most of the Hunter Valley at Maitland, Singleton and Cessnock. It's 24 to 11 at 2NUR FM 103.7.

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2: This is John Doremus with the passing parade of the story of a rake and a resolution. Henry Labouchere, Labby to his friends, was surely one of the most versatile and colorful figures on the English scene during the 19th century. For a time in his youth, he kept a diary, and the last entry, made when he was 22, records his intention of making love affairs his chief hobby. It was a resolution he was to put enthusiastically into practice. The eldest of 12 children, Henry Labouchere was born in London on the 9th of November, 1831. After completing his schooling at Eton, he put in 2 years at Trinity College, Cambridge, where he distinguished himself as an inveterate gambler. And during his stay there, he amassed debts totaling £6,000, which were duly paid by his long-suffering father. Everywhere he went, it was the same story. And to add insult to injury, he was forever getting into scrapes with women. In 1852, he was packed off to Mexico, where his father had substantial business connections. He found Mexican women particularly fascinating. And after narrowly escaping with his life for having made love to the mistress of a bandit chieftain, he joined a circus as an acrobat to improve his chances of wooing a glamorous horsewoman. Finally, he took up a post arranged for him by his father with the British Diplomatic Service in Washington. And after a series of indiscretions, he was transferred to Munich and then to Stockholm, where he fought a duel over a woman with the Austrian charge d'affaires. Next, he was sent to Frankfurt and from there to St. Petersburg. The Russian capital provided ample scope for lovemaking, but as usual, Labouchere made too much of a good thing and was hustled off to Dresden. His diplomatic career came to an end with the death of his father in 1863. Having inherited a tidy sum, he left the service and returned to England, where he put his mind to politics. And following his election as a member for Windsor, he openly boasted of his corrupt campaigning tactics. Word soon got around, and a select committee of inquiry declared the election invalid. It was around this time he became interested in the theater, or more correctly, in actresses, one in particular, Henrietta Hodgson, with whom he fell passionately in love. Though married, she reciprocated his affection, and they lived together as man and wife. 1868 was a big year for Labouchere, or Labby, as he was affectionately known. Henrietta's husband divorced her, and she became Mrs. Labouchere. Contrary to expectations, their marriage was supremely happy and was to endure for 42 years. Not long after, Labouchere's uncle, Lord Taunton, died and left him £250,000. In 1877, he launched the famous weekly newspaper Truth, which he edited himself. Elected to Parliament in 1880, he retained his seat for 25 years, and on retiring was created a Privy Councillor. With his wife, he took up residence in a magnificent villa near Florence, where they both lived till their deaths, hers in 1910, his in 1912. Our time is up till we meet again for another chapter in the passing parade. This is John Doremus. Thank you so much. And goodbye for now.
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0: Good times, the great music at 2 NURFM 103.7. Well, just listening to the Passing Parade with John Doremus a couple of moments back, I couldn't help but think, Mr. Lavashere, the kind of lord of the ladies he was in the 1870s, just picked up a casual £250,000 inheritance from his when his uncle went, and I thought, let's just convert that into Aussie dollars in 2026. Now, that's just like your uncle leaving you in the will around $73 million. But you have to actually also take into account a thing known as the relative economic share, and that's the same at the time, £250,000, if that was evaluated by its share of the total UK economy. In other words, how much that wealth mattered socially and politically at the time. Now, they reckon if you actually translate that in a true sense, it could be worth hundreds of millions or even billions today. And the final summary reckoned the guy actually inherited, in today's money, around $2.2 billion. No wonder the ladies loved him, that's for sure. Might be worth having a look and see on Ancestry.com if I've got an uncle that might be willing to do the same. 13 to 11 to 2 in URFM.
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Tops of around 20 today and some showers easing up a little bit. We'll get you up to Ollie Goldner and the Hunter News team for the latest news and information in the next little bit for you at 2NURFM 103.7.

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1: It's 11 o'clock. Good morning. I'm Ollie Goldner. The state government has invested $23.7 million into improvements on the Golden Highway at Merriwar. The project is expected to be completed in 10 months and will provide much-needed safety improvements for the road connecting towns between Newcastle and Dubbo. Hunter Minister Yasmin Catley says it's an important contribution to the region.
2: The Hunter region is the engine room of this state, and we all make sure that funds are invested in our roads, in our schools, in our hospitals, because our region is just top and we want to make sure that it gets the investment that it needs and the investment it deserves.
1: Two boys and a woman have been found dead in a southwest Sydney home in what police are describing as a particularly violent scene. The bodies of boys aged 4 and 12 and a 46-year-old woman were found inside the Campbelltown property. A man in his 40s has been charged with 3 counts of domestic violence murder. Reporter Jack Hahn says investigations are ongoing.
3: Police say that in somewhat of a strange twist, it was not neighbours, but it was the suspect himself who called 000. Officers racing to this quiet suburban street in Campbelltown, speaking with this man, going inside a property and making this disturbing discovery.
1: Amendments have been made on plans to build the Hunter Indoor Sports Centre after significant community feedback. During the public exhibition period, nearly a third of community responses were against the project, with Newcastle Basketball amending the final proposal. In response, changes have been made to improve traffic, flood management, landscaping, pedestrian movement and community impacts. Newcastle Basketball's project consultant, Simon Hare, says the new facility will cater for a wide variety of sports.
4: Newcastle is also short of indoor sports courts overall already as it exists, so a lot of other sports will benefit as well around, you know, volleyball, pickleball, futsal, those kind of sports as well.
1: A new recruitment push has been unveiled by the state government designed to boost police numbers in New South Wales. The number of annual classes at the Police Academy will increase from 3 to 4, and a new advertising blitz will also be run. The New South Wales Police Association is using its biennial conference to call for a change to improve not only recruitment but retention. Association President Kevin Morton says it's harder to boost overall numbers if people don't stay in the job.
5: We've already got a huge understaffing issue, and we understand that the government has been good in regards to recruiting, but it's about the focus for us into the future is about retaining the current officers that we have at the moment.
1: Construction has topped out at Madawi's first high school.
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7: 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Convenient parking, seamless check-in, and over 250 flights a week.

0: 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Mobile Tummy Tyres come to you. 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
1: Outlined in the recent federal budget, a total of $25 million has been invested to construct the new centres in Newcastle, Lake Macquarie, the Hunter and Central Coast. Final locations have not yet been determined. Shortland MP Pat Conroy says not enough clinics are currently bulk billing locally.
2: The foundation of universal healthcare in this country, Medicare, is that all you should need to see a doctor is your Medicare card, not your credit card. And that's why we're making record investments. But the bulk billing rates have not increased fast enough in our region.
1: In finance, the All Ords is up 84 points at 88.19, and one Aussie dollar is buying 71.64 US cents.
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1: Blues coach Laurie Daly has answered criticisms about his selections for this year's side. Gus Gould questioned him on 100% footy about positional changes if someone goes down. Daly says in that situation, you're never going to have it fully covered.
4: You're always going to have a makeshift player at some stage, but at the end of the day, as I said before, when you pull on the shirt for New South Wales, you just got to get it done. It doesn't matter what position you're thrown into, that's why you've been chosen. If you're chosen to play front row, you go out there and get it done.
1: In the Premier League, Manchester City manager Pep Guardiola is set to leave the club at the season's end. The 55-year-old has won both a league and FA Cup this season and still has the chance to win the league title. His departure comes as investigations loom over the club's financial breaches. And Test skipper Pat Cummins has booked the Sunrisers a playoff spot in the IPL. He finished the match with 3 wickets for 28 runs in their win over the Chennai Super Kings. And now you're up to date with the latest 2NURFM news.
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10: Cloudy with a little bit more rain activity around over the next few days, particularly along the coast though from tomorrow, and a top of 20 degrees. Right now in Birmingham Gardens, it's 18 degrees. Also 18 degrees at Kitchener at 7 past 11 at 2NURFM 103.7.

0: Yeah, not a lot of that today, that's for sure. Peter Gabriel and Steamer 2 at URFM 103.7, 17 after 11. G'day, Mark Rook with you until midday for today. Still to come, the good times and great music roll on from Boy George of the Culture Club, LRB, and Mr. Brian Ferry as well. A reminder, if your birthday happens to be in the month of May, we've just flicked over from the halfway point, so happy birthday as well. Make sure you get your birthday in to us, even if it's already passed. You won't get the birthday shout-out, naturally, but you will still be in the draw for an unforgettable day out, some wine tasting, vodka and gin tasting. How about a stop at a chocolate factory and a local cheese shop as well? 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So if you'd like to get yourself into that draw, particularly if you or a friend or someone in the fam is having their birthday in the month of May, get up to our website, find the birthday box and get yourself into the draw at 2NURFM.com.au.
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Good times and great music at 2NURFM 103.7. Well, just a reminder of a couple of things that we have happening tomorrow for us. We were hoping to catch up with Robert Duncan from Brake Driver Awareness Australia for Road Safety Week today, but it looks like we'll be able to catch up with him tomorrow, so that'll be fantastic. And we'll also hear from our exercise physiologist, Mark Goswell. He will be joining us tomorrow. We'll hear from him tomorrow, and he'll be taking a look at scans. So just to keep that in mind, a couple of things that are on the way for tomorrow, plus the music of Freddie and Queen for Coffee Break. So a big Wednesday morning on the way. And a reminder, too, if you'd like to send our exercise physiologist, Mark Goswell, some feedback, maybe you'd like him to cover a couple of things over the next few weeks. We have an email set up for him exclusively. You can shoot him something now if you like. 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

0: Good times and great music at 2NURFM 103.7. Stella Beatry, always the last to know. A reminder, in half an hour from here, we'll get to Tuesday afternoon set up, locked in, ready to go. Yes, he is back, Dennis Stewart, with an hour of Health Naturally, getting ready to answer your health questions on 4921 6216. And speaking of back, Sally Lucas returning. She's back for a big talking travel after a 1 o'clock national news update. So a big afternoon on the way, and it's only here at 2NURFM.
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0: Cloudy conditions for the rest of the day into the afternoon as well. That rain becoming less likely for the second half of the day. And we are looking for some coastal showers for Wednesday, Thursday and Friday. Speaking of the coast, strong wind warning today. West to southwesterlies around 25 knots, getting up to 30 knots offshore by tonight. Seas 1 to 1.5 metres, increasing to 2 metres by early evening. There is a 2 to 3 metre swell from the northeast. Also, a swell from the south below 1 metre. Low tide coming up at 4 o'clock this afternoon and tops of 20 degrees. Right now by the lake at Belmont, it is 18 degrees, 17 degrees at Hedden Greta at 27 to midday at 2NURFM 103.7.

0: Part of their big comeback in the mid-90s, Duran Duran and Come Undone at 2NURFM 103.7. A great chance to experience a bit of Hunter history. And we were talking about this a bit yesterday. The big female convict seminar. Now, that is happening at the Morpeth School of Arts on the weekend, put on by Maitland and Beyond Family History. And they go all the way back to the convict days and talk about some of the female convicts that ended up working as servants, some here in the Hunter and some in other parts of the country as well. So it will be a pretty interesting event, and it is happening from 9 till 4 on Sunday, this weekend as well. So if you'd like some details on that, make your way to the events calendar, which you can find at 2NURFM.com.au.
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Good times and great music. It's Mr. Brian Ferry and his take on the Everly Brothers and the price of love. It's who you are. FM 12 to midday. National news with Maddie McNeil coming up shortly. And Ollie Golden with your Hunter headlines back into the Hunter news at 12:05. Ahead of a big health naturally with Dennis Stewart. And then talking travel with Sally Lucas. That is on the way right after our 1 o'clock news. Cloudy today. Rain easing up for the second half of our Tuesday. Enjoy the rest of your day. It's who you are. FM 103.7.

0: 2NURFM News. In this bulletin, two children and mother killed in Sydney's southwest, the fight to boost police numbers, and why doctors are worried about the rise of AI. It's midday. Good afternoon. I'm Dusty Fitzpatrick. A man charged with murdering a woman and two children in Sydney's southwest will remain behind bars after the case was mentioned in court for the first time. Jefferson Shaw reports from Campbelltown.
1: Police were called to a Campbelltown home just after 8 last night and found two boys, aged 4 and 12, and a 46-year-old woman dead in what police say was a particularly violent scene. A 47-year-old man has been arrested and charged with 3 counts of murder. The man's lawyer, Jawad Hossian, says it's a tragic set of circumstances.
2: Look, my client is pretty distressed at the moment.
1: In court, no application for bail was made and it was formally refused. Jefferson Shaw, Campbelltown Local Court, Sydney.
0: A 15-month-old child is one of two people killed in a serious head-on crash in Sydney's west. A sedan and a van collided head-on, killing the baby and a man and leaving a 25-year-old woman in a critical condition. The driver of the van and a learner driver have been treated for minor injuries. The Police Association says keeping officers in the job can't be forgotten amid a new state government push designed to boost numbers in New South Wales. The number of annual classes at the Police Academy will rise from 3 to 4, and a new advertising blitz will be run. The association says retention is also a vital part of addressing staffing issues in New South Wales. President Kevin Morton has told Mark Levy officers are being asked to perform too many roles in any shift.
3: And some of that work that we are doing does not belong with us. And we, over the years, have probably put our hand up and gone, look, we'll take on that role to help you out. But at a time where we're in a bit of a staffing crisis and we're doing more with less staff on the ground, it is time to push back that work.
0: The backlash from Labor's budget continues, with small business owners taking to social media to criticise the changes. Federal politics editor Michael Packey.
4: Small business owners are mocking the Albanese government's changes to capital gains tax, negative gearing and family trust. From July next year, the 50% CGT discount will no longer apply. Instead, it'll be linked to inflation with a minimum 30% tax rate. Some former Labor advisors and the opposition argue the changes will stifle investment, damage the economy and productivity. Liberal leader Angus Taylor says the government must take responsibility for the mess it's created.
5: This is, I think, a disaster for small business in this country.
4: Prime Minister Anthony Albanese maintains the changes will help make the tax system fairer for all Australians.
6: As all of our arrangements are out there for all to see.
4: The government says it'll consult with various stakeholders before legislation is introduced next month. Michael Packey reporting.
0: Three men have been killed in a shooting at a mosque in the US city of San Diego in an attack which authorities are treating as a hate crime. The bodies of the two teenagers believed to be responsible for the attacks were found in a vehicle near the mosque. The US president says he's...
7: In the heart of the country, when you need tough, reliable gear to get the job done, Muscle Brook Steel has got you covered. From cattle yard panels to crushers, fencing gear.

0: you listen closely to Premium Poolside Cabin 5 at Reflections Hawk's Nest, you can actually hear Dave and Kim's inner child come out. To experience this yourself, head to reflectionsholidays.com.au today. Life's better outside.
1: Faces the technology. The Royal Australian College of GPs says patients and doctors are both using AI to understand symptoms, but the organisation's president, Michael Wright, says it cannot replace the vital relationship between a patient and their regular GP.
2: You learn to understand each other, what your issues are, and how you can get the best treatment. And we know continuity of care is really associated with the best health outcomes, longer life. People live longer, they live healthier if they've got a regular GP.
1: The Health Minister admits there's more work to do on clearing the elective surgery backlog, but argues improvements are being made. An Auditor General report has found nearly 4,000 patients are on planned surgery wait lists, with officials adopting a practical target of below 1,000. A new survey shows most Australian parents want childcare policy to support flexibility and choice. Gabriel Hodson explains.
3: Polling firm Spectre Strategy has found that more than a quarter of parents who use childcare believe the system has some serious structural problems. About a quarter believe the current childcare system is working well. The research was commissioned by Childcare Choice, which is pushing for flexible care arrangements to suit each family's situation. They argue that centre-based care is important, but should be one option among many and not the default. Gabriel Hodson reporting.
1: And Australia's secured another 3 shipments of jet fuel from China, totalling about 100 million litres. In finance, the All Ords trading up, one Aussie dollar buying 71.4 US cents.
4: Good afternoon, I'm Ollie Goldner from the Hunter Newsroom. Evacuation orders at the site of a large fire at a Mayfield business have been revised. The fire was contained and is still being monitored by Fire and Rescue New South Wales firefighters. The blaze response is still underway and the community is urged to avoid the immediate area. A small amount of smoke is emanating from the Hunter Valley White Goods building on Maitland Road, with residents encouraged to close doors and windows to limit smoke exposure. About 30 homes near the fire were initially evacuated, however most residents have since returned. Denison Street between Maitland Road and Waratah Street remains closed to traffic and pedestrians. While the fire is still under investigation, initial inquiries suggest the fire is not treated as suspicious. A 10-month project to improve the Golden Highway at Marywar has begun. The critical freight route between Dubbo and Newcastle has received $23.7 million from the state government as part of the 2023 and 2026 state budgets. Hunter Minister Yasmin Catley says the upgrades are important to future planning in the Hunter.
5: Well, this is a major road that has thousands and thousands of users on it every single day. Look, we're just future thinking. We're making sure that that road is up to date, that it's fit for purpose, it's fit for the future, and that is why we're investing $24 million into this road.
4: Hotel mogul Jerry Schwartz is furthering his campaign to install a carousel outside Newcastle Ridges to the Land and Environment Court. It follows an unsuccessful court-ordered attempt to mediate a solution with Newcastle Council. Additionally, Council has since ordered Jerry Schwartz to remove an unapproved miniature train and water slide, which have been features of the hotel in recent years. The items have to be removed within 30 days. Following strong community feedback, Newcastle Basketball has made changes to the proposed Hunter Indoor Sports Stadium. During the public exhibition period, more than 1,200 community submissions were received, with nearly 70% in support of the project. In response, the organisation conducted additional investigations, community feedback, agency consultation and refinements to the project design. Project consultant Simon Hare says while the site will remain the same, they have improved traffic, flood management and pedestrian plans.
6: The site does work from a planning point of view, from our perspective in looking at that level of detail, but certainly I guess there's been no other sites being put forward that have been proven to be viable either at this point in time, so there are no sort of alternatives on the table that we can look at.
4: Construction on Madawi's first public high school has reached its highest point. The project will deliver the Hunter's first public school in over 25 years, set to open its doors at the beginning of next year. Port Stephens MP Kate Washington says she has been personally rallying for the project for 2 decades.
7: My daughter yesterday turned 20 and she was in my arms when I was first attending meetings campaigning for this school. So this has been a long fight.

0: by me and so many in our community, and it's so exciting to see it become a reality.
1: Work has begun to build 6 new bulk billing GP clinics across Newcastle, the Hunter and Lake Macquarie. Outlined in last week's federal budget, a total of $25 million is being invested to construct the new facilities. It's believed the new services will incentivise more local clinics to return to bulk billing as well. Shortland MP Pat Conroy says they're also working to bring more doctors into the region.
2: We're trained over 2,000 new Australian GPs this year. That's the most ever. So that's the first response, and it's the long-term response. We're also making it easier and quicker to get GPs from systems that are comparable to ours.
1: Briefly, Venues New South Wales says it's investigating following ugly scenes during Saturday's A-League semi-final at McDonald Jones Stadium. The Herald says a number of people in Bay 9 reported being hit with golf balls, drink bottles and sprayed with cups of beer by fans from the Sydney FC away section in Bay 10 after Eli Adams scored the Jets' equaliser during the dying seconds of extra time. Newcastle activist and Rising Tide organiser Zach Schofield is reported to be among a group of Australians on a flotilla which has been intercepted by the Israeli Navy. And Lake Macquarie Council has reached the final stage of negotiations in its recruitment of a new chief executive officer.
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1: Knights skipper Kalyn Ponga has fronted the media as the fullback for Queensland. Ponga was recently selected for State of Origin over reigning Premier Rhys Walsh. Ponga says he's only focused on his style of footy.
4: Got a lot of respect for Rhys, and that's probably why I won't touch on that topic too much. But, I mean, I'm here to do my job. I know the footy that I can play, the footy that I am playing at the moment. I want to take that into next Wednesday.
1: Meanwhile, in rugby union, Hunter coach Jamie Lind is backing his players for a Cockatoo selection. It follows their side breaking an almost decade-long Caldwell Cup drought. Lind says there should be an inquiry if his players aren't selected. And tributes are flowing in for Tamworth horse trainer Stephen Meyer. The 71-year-old was struck in the back by a horse at the Scone Cup over the weekend. He's being remembered as having a heart of gold. And now you're up to date with the latest 2NURFM Hunter News.
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10: Good afternoon. It's partly cloudy with showers becoming less likely this evening. Tops today, 20 for the coast, 19 for the valley, and overnight temperatures should sit between 8 and 11 degrees. Right now it is 17 at Cardiff, 19 at Cessnock. 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
10: Yes, it's that time of the week where we talk to the wonderful Dennis Stewart. Good afternoon, Dennis.
11: How are you, my dear?
10: I'm great, thank you. Lovely to have you with us today. Now, Dennis, last time we spoke, you talked about cognitive decline and you referred to it as perhaps a growing phenomenon in modern society. You mentioned two herbs that have a reputation of helping resist cognitive decline, ginkgo biloba and Spanish sage. But you also expressed your opinion that cognitive decline was multifactorial, and whilst herbal usage was a potential treatment for it, preventatively and also when the early signs of it were evident, societal factors could be said to be causative factors and should be addressed. What do you mean by this?
11: Well, that's a very good question. I think we started or looked at this briefly last time we met, but what I was trying to get over to listeners is that this growing observation or growing phenomenon of cognitive decline could be seen as being something more than just a physical or physiological factor associated with a physiological factor, but could be seen also as related to factors that precipitate, perhaps, some of the physiological changes that take place in dementia and certainly in Alzheimer's. And I think this is frequently overlooked. What I'm trying to say here is that there could be other contributing factors that predispose or encourage a cognitive decline, that is, a decline in basic functions such as memory, recall, observation, all those factors that have a lot to do with communication and interpretation. Cognitive factors are very, very important. Without them, we're at a severe disadvantage. And obviously people who've heard of Alzheimer's, well, arguably Alzheimer's is a classic and perhaps the best example of cognitive decline. Now, my contention is that whilst I believe both medically and within the area of complementary medicine or natural medicine, which is my expert area, I would like to think, I believe that there are some approaches or some factors that need to be considered. And I would argue, and I should say that my opinion basically is, that cognitive decline could be associated with what I've tried to limit to three crucial factors. The first one being what I spoke briefly about last time we met, and that is loneliness or alienation, bringing with it a lack of socialisation. The second thing I think could be seen as an encouraging factor for cognitive decline is what I've briefly put down on my notes, watching rather than reading.
10: Yes.
11: And what I mean by that...
10: It's too much screen time.
11: I think, yes, you put it very nicely, my dear.
10: Yes.
11: I didn't want to be seen as an antagonist for every aspect of modern society. But what I was trying to get over there is that the emphasis on reading and all that reading brings with it, the challenge to our imagination, an increase in our vocabulary, an introduction to philosophy, ideas of many centuries, all that I would contend in the modern world is being increasingly eroded by our obsession with watching rather than reading. And the third thing I contend is a factor that could be seen to be associated with what I consider to be an acceleration in cognitive decline is the emphasis these days on what I would colloquially refer to as junk food rather than food as we used to know it, with an emphasis on home food. Now, look, I don't want listeners to think that I'm a wowser. I'm not. Most people know that I'm not. Certainly anyone that's had anything to do with me. But what I guess I'm trying to say is that despite the fact that now and then I might enjoy a Macca's or some other good food and take the grandkids and shortly the great-grandkids occasionally along, to go along and enjoy that treat, what I'm concerned about is we are losing the real skill and art and beauty of being able to see food prepared in the old way with all that goes with it may in fact be a factor that also needs to be brought into play, that food as we knew it, food that was home-cooked, fresh, and indeed food from various sources, cannot take the place of what is happening in our society. That is, fast food is now becoming in many ways the norm, and with it I would contend it contributes towards an acceleration of cognitive decline. Now, I'm going to be probably shot out of the water for saying those things, but I've been listening to people's problems and observing the human condition in a professional way now for over 50 years. I keep saying to myself, listen, I'm an old man, and I am, and that entitles me to say...
10: Distinguished.
11: Well, I wouldn't say that, but put it that way. Okay. And I would like to say that those factors that I've mentioned have been things that I've noted, observed and thought about and hypothesised during my career. And now that it's coming to an end, I would like it said that this thing that we resist, this thing that's on the march, in my opinion, can be resisted by socialisation. Don't become isolated. Socialisation. Join your men's club, your women's club, the men's shed, the women's shed, all those organisations that promote getting out of the house, socialising, not isolating oneself. Secondarily, start to read again. Patronise our libraries again. Pick up a good book. Smell a good book. It's wonderful to be able to smell a good book. And thirdly, look at what you're eating. Get back to doing your own cooking. It's a joy. It's great. And I'm not a bad cook. I won't say any more about that because my wife would probably be listening to me. Okay, so there you go.
10: There you go. Well, before we open a giant can of worms, which you may have already, we'll invite anyone to call that would like to ask Dennis Stewart a question that's health-related. You can give us a call, 49216 216. This is Health Naturally on 2NUR FM.

0: to when you are FM 103.7. This is Health Naturally with Dennis Stewart. 49216216 is the number to call if you'd like to ask him a question. 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
0: This is Health Naturally on 2NURFM. If you'd like to speak to Dennis, 49216 216 is the number to call, and we should have a Catherine on the line. Catherine, are you there?
6: Yes, I am. Oh. Hello, Amanda, and hello, Dennis.
7: Hello, Catherine. How are you?
6: Good, thank you.
7: Good, good.
0: Now, you've
6: Thanks for taking my call.
0: That's all right. You wanted to talk about tonsil stones. I've never heard of those.
6: Yes, I'm suffering at the moment with some tonsil stones, and I have been gargling with salt water. Do you recommend anything else, Dennis?
7: Do you regularly get them?
6: No, first time.
7: Okay, and your doctor has diagnosed them?
6: Well, I haven't been to the doctor, no.
7: Oh, you know my view on this. I think if this is if this is a first-time thing, I think you would be wise to present to your good GP to make sure that your condition is as what you think it is and get his opinion on what to do and where to go. But let me just put it to you. How long have you been battling with these?
6: Well, only since yesterday.
7: Okay. How do you know it is a stone in your tonsil?
6: Oh, they're quite swollen. A little bit. It's only on one side too.
7: Okay. Do you normally get swollen tonsils?
6: No.
7: Do you regularly get tonsillitis?
6: No.
7: Okay.
6: I did. The dentist a few years back said to me that he can see some tonsil stones in there. I said, what do I do about them? He said, you don't do nothing about them until they actually present and looks like they've decided to get infected.
7: Well, look, if they are becoming infected, that makes me even more concerned.
6: Right.
7: There are herbs that have been used and used sometimes successfully in addressing what's called tonsillitis, but this is a slightly different condition. This is the presence of an abnormality in the tonsil. The best advice that I would give, my dear, and I dare not give any other advice, is look, have a yarn with your GP.
6: Okay, fine.
7: Right.
6: I was hoping for something more like natural, though.
7: Well, sometimes natural medicine is the best, sometimes it isn't, and when you're not sure what it is, that's when you need to get a professional opinion from your good doctor.
6: Right. Okay. You don't think they'll prescribe antibiotics or anything like that?
7: Your doctor would make the best decision on
6: that.
7: Yes.
6: Okay, then.
7: All right.
0: Yeah.
7: Thanks, Catherine.
0: Thanks,
6: well, thank
0: Catherine.
6: You for your time.
7: Thank you.
0: Bye.
6: Okay, bye for now.
0: Bye. And next on the line we have Di from Valentine. Hi, Di. How can we help you?
8: Yeah, good afternoon. So I'm just ringing. I've got a varicose vein on my leg at the top, like on my thigh.
7: Yes.
8: It's not painful. It's just unsightly. It's one of those wobbly, yucky-looking, bubbly varicose veins.
7: Obvious.
8: And I was just wondering, is there something that I can be doing to rub on it to help?
7: Obviously, it is a large vein.
8: Yes, it is. Yep.
7: Have you discussed it with your doctor?
8: Not at this point, no.
7: Okay. And it's not painful?
8: No, not at all.
7: Look, I'm always concerned about venous conditions that are abnormal. Okay. It's not unusual for any of us to have varicosity of the veins. They can become serious, but in your case, they're just ugly, as you put it.
8: Yes.
7: In some of the herbal references, topical applications based on a distilled extract of witch hazel, which is easily procured. Well, I say easily procured, usually procured from your pharmacist. It's a preparation that is applied when convenient on a pad or a bandage, lightly, let me emphasise, lightly around the area where the vein is. Distilled extract of witch hazel is what's called an astringent herb and has a reputation for addressing varicose conditions. Whether or not yours will impressively reduce, that's questionable, but distilled extract of witch hazel is harmless. The other thing, the Hewlett-Parsons was a very famous English herbalist. He wrote a great book which helped me greatly as a young practitioner. He recommended the topical applications of the fluid extract of calendula. Now, calendula is greater marigold, and it can be obtained in a liquid form as a liquid extract and applied similarly as a topical application to the area, lightly bound around the area. You would not want to in any way at all affect circulation, far from it. But a lightly bound calendula, or some would prefer a topical application of calendula ointment, which can be applied and left on probably more easily. There are two things that are very useful. But look, it may not be too late yet to get the advantage of using what are called oral flavonoids, bioflavonoids. Now, there is a bioflavonoid known as rutin, R-U-T-I-N. Now, rutin is a very effective bioflavonoid and is directly related to circulatory problems, to varicosity, and successful depending upon the level of varicosity and the damage to the vein. Being a fairly old chap, being in my late teens, I have one or two varicose veins, and my wife ensures that I take bioflavonoids regularly, and I do so. And I think she's right. She might have learnt a little bit along the way from me, even though I didn't. So the use,
8: very good.
7: The use of bioflavonoids.
8: Yep. So I guess my question then would be, where would I get the calendula ointment from?
7: Okay. Look, a good health food store, and we have plenty of them. Go to your health food store. There are a number of manufacturers of calendula ointment in Australia, and I'll not mention names, but your health food store would know of them, and I would be very surprised if they didn't have an address for calendula ointment. If you have difficulty, you can always contact my rooms in New Lambton, but go to your health food store and get hold of that. And similarly, with bioflavonoids, which I mentioned to listeners, are a good starting base for varicose vein conditions, certainly in their earliest stage. You can easily procure those from your health food store or certainly from your pharmacy. That's not a bad approach, but again, it largely depends upon how distorted the vein is, how comfortable or uncomfortable it is. With those sorts of conditions, you always need to watch out for clots, particularly if they're large veins, and then you could be in trouble. So even with venous conditions, it's wise to have a yarn with your GP down there so that he can keep an eye on it and assure you that there's nothing abnormal occurring there that might be affecting seriously your peripheral circulation.
8: That sounds wonderful. Thank you so, so much for that help.
7: Okay, thank you.
0: Thanks, Di.
8: Thank you.
0: Bye.
8: Bye.
0: If you've got a question for Dennis, 49216216 is the number to call. This is Health Naturally on 2NURFM.
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0: Newcastle and the Hunters, 2NURFM 103.7. This is Health Naturally with Dennis Stewart. If you've got a question that's health related, you can give us a call, 49216216, and Dennis will endeavour to help you. In the meantime, now Dennis, you spoke last time about the discovery and use of ginkgo biloba, but you only briefly touched on Spanish sage. Could you explain its traditional usage and the modern day explanation for its emerging benefit?
1: Yes, look, I've decided to touch on this emerging significant herb because years ago, I believe that I was the first in this country to give lectures on the emerging significance of the herb ginkgo biloba. And I gave the first lectures on ginkgo at the auditorium of Blackmore's factory at Balgowlah. That was the beginning of the introduction of ginkgo biloba into Australia. Previously, it had been developed and was even then popularly being used in Europe as a primary natural medicine way of resisting dementia and lessening the onset of Alzheimer's. That was many years ago. Now, I've been interested in this topic of what you might call resisting this condition, which, as I've said even today again, is becoming more and more obvious and more experienced, unfortunately, even with younger people. Today, I want to touch on this herb, which I'm not aware of anyone else in this country, in our profession at least, speaking about this particular herb, known as Spanish sage, which in Europe is already, and in Britain, is being used as a natural medicine potential remedy to lessen the onset of cognitive decline, particularly where there is early evidence that it is beginning to assert itself. Indeed, the herb Spanish sage is now put into a very technical format in some of the articles that have been written on it. For instance, an article entitled Sage for Dementia Therapy, Review of Pharmacological Activity and Pilot Tolerability Clinical Trial that occurred in the journal Pharmacology, Biochemistry and Behaviour way back in 2003 was just one paper starting to bring forth scientific and clinical evidence suggesting that Spanish sage did have a role to play. And that acceleration of interest has continued. And in Europe and in Britain now, products are available based on this particular species of sage and are coming in fairly sophisticated forms. Now, sage is sage. Well, it isn't. There are many species of sage. The most common sage is Salvia officinalis, and that is the sage that's popularly available over the counter. It's even in supermarkets. It's well known. I have spoken about common sage, Salvia officinalis, in the context of its most popular use in herbal medicine, and that is as a remedy that's referred to as an antihydrotic. And it's a technical term, but basically what it means is that a sage, or this particular common form of sage, Salvia officinalis, has a role to play in addressing perspiration, as in the menopause, or perspiration, as in the treatment of certain conditions, certain therapies that will, as a side effect, promote perspirational activity. Common sage is still an underused and underappreciated remedy for conditions characterised by abnormal perspiration. For instance, you frequently see people presenting with palms of the hands that drip with perspiration. And there's not a lot that can be done for that. Well, with reference to sage, it frequently used as a common herbal tea, sage officinalis, could be of some use, but that's by the way.
0: Okay.
1: The species that is being now used to harvest the benefits of sage is salvia. Salvia, certainly it's a species of salvia, but it is Salvia lavendula. Salvia lavendula is the species separate from Salvia officinalis. In other words, Spanish sage, as it's popularly known, is that species from which has been taken the potential to address the early signs of dementia and Alzheimer's disease. Spanish sage, Salvia lavendula.
0: Okay, well, it's interesting, actually. I'm taking notes about this, especially for menopause. but in the meantime, we've got Tanya from Hinton on the line. Hi, Tanya, thank you for holding. You want to talk about Parkinson's disease?
2: Hi.
1: Hello.
2: How are you?
1: How are you, Tanya?
2: I'm good, thank you.
1: Good, good. How can we help?
2: Just recently been diagnosed with early stage Parkinson's disease.
1: Yes.
2: At the moment, it's just a tremor in the left hand, upper limb.
1: Yes.
2: Nowhere else at this stage.
1: Mm-hmm.
2: And I really, I've always had a benign sort of tremor over the years and tended to ignore it, but this seemed to be getting worse, so I took myself off and saw a neurologist and was quite surprised that he diagnosed early stage Parkinson's disease.
1: Yes.
2: No cognitive or anything else going on in the background.
1: Mm-hmm.
2: So just wondering, any suggestions about complementary medicine that goes with any of the medication that I'm taking?
1: Okay.
2: And also any suggestions on long-term management as well?
1: Now, let me ask a question. Has your neurologist or your GP prescribed Matopar for you yet?
2: Yes.
1: Okay.
2: I started another brand. I've forgotten what it was, and I was quite ill from it. So I've now changed over to Matopar and doing a gradual increase, just simply a quarter of a pill.
1: Okay.
2: Three times a day, and eventually work up to one pill three times a day.
1: Well, your condition is a very common condition, and most patients would have heard of Parkinson's or know someone who has Parkinson's disease. To try to briefly describe it, it's a convulsive type disease, like a tremor. But you rightly differentiated, there is what's called a benign tremor, which is very common. People talk about being embarrassed because they can't hold a cup of tea because of this tremor that they have, which has been diagnosed and rightly shown to be benign. In other words, it might be inconvenient, but it's not Parkinson's. Parkinson's, unfortunately, it tends to be a progressive disease. And the drugs of choice are there, and your neurologist, together with your GP, is obviously right on the money. But I had an interesting incident in recent times where a gentleman from the Central Coast came to my rooms, and he had developed Parkinson's disease subsequent to having a vaccination. Now, I'm not an anti-vaxxer, I'm just stating the truth. And he developed the tremor very, very quickly. So he went to a neurologist via a referral from his GP, and his neurologist stated quite bluntly that he was in the early stages of Parkinson's, and as far as the was concerned, this was an unfortunate reaction to a particular vaccination therapy that he had. Now, I'm a user of vaccines where appropriate, so I say it again, I'm not an anti-vaxxer. The neurologist did say to this gentleman, however, that before he went down the pathway of prescribing medications for it, he would urge him to seek benefit, if available, within what you might refer to as complementary medicine or natural medicine, hence his being at my rooms. Now, I have no answer to Parkinson's disease, but, and I say but, there is a very interesting case that's been well documented and well written on the observed benefit of vitamin B1 in increasing dosages as having some potential benefit to lessen the development of the disease, and even with some medications can work with it, because vitamin B1, as you know, is a water-soluble vitamin, is unlikely to be of any toxic nature. And the book that has been written on the B1 therapy, very interestingly, is the rendition of the work that has been carried out by, I think he's Italian or Spanish, but a European doctor, a neurologist, whose work was centred around his use of vitamin B1. And he wrote a book. I have copies of that book in my rooms at New Lambton. I'm not saying it is the answer, but I have a number of clients, I'll call them that, patients who are using it, and I believe there is emerging evidence in some of them that there could be some changes based on his protocol of using vitamin B1 in conjunction with his GP monitoring him and himself monitoring any changes that take place. Book written on the work of a European neurologist suggesting, or more than that, articulating the benefits of vitamin B1 therapy as perhaps a useful thing to append or start on with your doctor's notice.
0: Thank you. Yeah, good luck with it, Tanya. Thank you so much for your call. If you've got a question for Dennis, 49216, 216 is the number to call. This is Health Naturally on 2NURFM.
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0: This is Health Naturally on 2NURFM with Dennis Stewart. Now, Dennis, you were talking about sage and you wanted to add a little bit more?
1: Yes, very quickly. Again, I emphasise that this is salvia of a different species, if you like. This is Spanish sage, Salvia lavendula. And the thing with it is, if it is to be used, it has to be used in the right dosage. And therefore, I'm counselling people that if it is to be useful, you have to use it and use it in a way that extracts the essential oil from the dried herb. there are sophisticated preparations available that counteract any problems with dosage, but dosage is critical for it in order to use it. That's the first thing. We know, or we suspect, that it works because what it does, it hinders a particular enzyme called acetylcholinesterase, or esterase, which is an enzyme which interferes with acetylcholine within brain tissue. Now, I'm not going to say any more because that's getting too medical for most listeners to understand. But the theory is, here you have something that hinders a destructive enzyme action, which is considered to be associated with the decline in a person's cognitive activity. So there is an emerging pharmacological explanation as to how the constituents of Spanish sage interfere with that enzyme that is destructive as far as cognitive activity is concerned. I'll say no more because that's technical, but I'll refer again listeners that might be interested to the Journal of Pharmacology, Biochemistry and Behaviour and the article entitled Sage for Dementia Therapy that goes back to about 2003. Enough said.
0: Okay, well, we've got a few minutes left. So in a few minutes, can you just explain this? Apart from ginkgo biloba and Spanish sage, what other herbs have a history of benefit in helping resist dementia and Alzheimer's disease?
1: Well, one that's very, very popularly used in India, where a lot of herbal knowledge is based, by the way, Ayurvedic medicine that I've lectured on and incorporated to some extent in my own practice of herbal medicine, is a great body of wealth as far as knowledge of herbs is concerned. Now, they have used in the history of Ayurvedic medicine, which goes back thousands of years, they have used the herb gotchakola, G-O-T-U-K-O-L-A, gotchakola, botanically known as Hydrocotyl Asiatica. They refer to it in Sanskrit as a Brahmi herb. And what does a Brahmi herb mean? It's a herb that is used to promote concentration and was taken up by the great writers of the Vedas, who a couple of thousand years before our Lord wrote the documents that constitute the Vedic literature. And they used gotchakola, Hydrocotyl Asiatica, as a Brahmi herb to promote focus, concentration and memory. So that Indian herb is perhaps on par with some of the emerging European herbs, ginkgo and also Spanish sage. And if I get a chance, I'll talk about gotchakola because it has properties that transcend just its usefulness as a Brahmi remedy used to promote concentration and focus.
0: Okay, and is that the only one that you've got?
1: Well, that's the primary one, and we could talk about that all day, but I won't. But
0: You've got 45 seconds to talk about it.
1: I'll remind listeners of all that I have said over various sessions about the remarkable herb Panax ginseng. You would have heard me refer to the literature of Dr. Rudolf Weiss, whose book on herbal medicine gives one of the most explicit and well-documented protocols or monographs on the herb of Panax ginseng and how, as an anti-aging remedy, he puts it forward as being able to resist the ravages of aging. One of perhaps is cognitive decline.
0: Well, it's been an interesting show and, we look forward to hearing more about it next week. Thank you very much, Dennis Stewart.
1: Thank you, my dear. Thank you.
0: Thank you. 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
1: It's 1 o'clock. Good afternoon. I'm Dusty Fitzpatrick. A man charged with 3 counts of domestic violence murder will remain behind bars after his case was mentioned in court. 2 boys and a woman were found dead inside a Campbelltown home in what police have described as a particularly violent scene. The 47-year-old accused made no application for bail and it was formally refused. His lawyer, Jawan Hossein, says it's a distressing set of circumstances.
2: It's obviously a tragic set of circumstances to the victim, the community and the family of the victims, and he's pretty distraught at the moment.
1: A man's in custody accused of leading police on a pursuit through Sydney's southwest. Officers will allege the car involved in the chase through suburbs, including Ayres, Roos and Campbelltown, was stolen. New data shows a lift in consumer confidence over the past week, but it still remains at lows not seen in more than 50 years. Research by ANZ shows confidence is up just over 2 points, despite concerns over the Albanese government's budget. People are hopeful inflation is moderating and are feeling more confident about their finances and the economy. The Prime Minister says he's not worried by a campaign criticising tax reforms outlined in the budget. Small businesses have taken to social media to protest at the government's decision to rein in capital gains, negative gearing and trusts. They argue the changes will stifle investment and hurt the economy. Anthony Albanese has rejected the claims, but thanked businesses for using nice photos of him in their memes.
3: I think some of them are very flattering and I thank them for picking very nice photos of me. Our policies are very clear. When it comes to capital gains tax, what we are simply doing is returning the system to what was there before 1999.
1: A Newcastle woman's been convicted for falsely claiming to be a psychologist online. An investigation by the Australian Health Practitioner Regulation Agency has led to 12 criminal charges being laid. Also making news, research suggests the majority of Australians want the government to give parents more flexibility about how they care for their children. And a 3-coin set has been released by the Royal Australian Mint, commemorating the nation's efforts in the Second World War. The 20-cent pieces acknowledge those who served across North Africa and the Mediterranean in 1941. Mint spokesperson Stuart Baines says the coins also honour the launch of women's services.
4: We had women serving all across the different services in this campaign and other campaigns.
1: In finance, the All Ords is trading up 71 points at 88.07. One Australian dollar is buying 71.41 US cents.
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5: Good afternoon. The Blues have made the most of the change in State of Origin eligibility rules. Coach Laurie Daly selecting Adam Fanua-Blake and Victor Radley, who had previously represented Tier 1 nations New Zealand and England respectively. Fanua-Blake says he jumped at the chance to play for his home state.
6: As soon as the rules changed, a few people sent me a screenshot of the post that were put up, and I'd be lying if I didn't say that, I sort of visualised myself being in the team.
5: Arsenal is on the cusp of winning the Premier League title. The Gunners overcoming Burnley 1-0 to put them 5 points clear of Manchester City, who play Bournemouth early tomorrow morning. And it's a thriller in Game 1 of the NBA's Western Conference Finals. The Spurs lead the Thunder 99-97 late in the final quarter, while in tennis, Alex de Minaur has advanced to Round 6 of the Hamburg Open. That's sport. I'm Adam Hawes.
1: It's 4 minutes past one. That's the latest news and sport.
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4: Good afternoon. It's partly cloudy. Showers should ease and be less likely this evening. Overnight temperatures should fall to between 8 and 11 degrees. Tomorrow's looking partly cloudy with a medium chance of showers along the coastal fringe and a slight chance elsewhere. There's also the chance of a thunderstorm along the coastal fringe in the evening. Top should reach 20 degrees for the coast and valley. Right now it's 22 at Marks Point, 20 in Maitland. It's 6 past 1 on 2NURFM 103.7.
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4: Yes, it's time for Talking Travel and Sally Lucas is with us. Hello, Sally.
5: Hi, Amanda. How are you?
4: I'm good, thank you. Great to have you with us today. And we're going back to New Zealand again.
5: We are going back to New Zealand. And also I thought I'd mention that today, we all have all these days, everything is celebrated these days, isn't it?
4: There's a day for everything.
5: Soap day, dog day, cat day, you name it, there's a day for it. But this is International Day for Women in Maritime, which I thought that's really quite extraordinary. And I hadn't heard about this day before, but one of the expedition companies called Lindblad, it was just let us know about this. And women make up 46% of their global field staff. Isn't that wonderful?
4: Right.
5: Including 34 expedition leaders, nearly triple the number they had 5 years ago, and also account for 28% of crew members across their fleet as well. So they're doing the right thing. And women are getting into engineering, of course, as well as there are captains of ships now, cruise ships
4: oh,
5: as well.
4: Fantastic.
5: The females. So go, ladies.
4: Yes, women represent.
5: Yes.
4: Love
5: so,
4: it.
5: Yes, so that was just something I thought I'd do a little call out on for everyone in the maritime industry, you ladies. That is fantastic. Now, I think we got to Kaikoura last week, didn't we, on the South Island?
4: I think we did, yes.
5: So we left Kaikoura and it was a short couple of hours' journey down to Christchurch from there. And Christchurch, as we all know, was devastated by the earthquake. The cathedral there is still not completed. It was almost completely devastated and they just have run out of money.
4: Right. So we'll talk about Christchurch shortly.
5: But there's talk about that and then the continuing journey down.
4: Wonderful. All right. This is Talking Travel on 2NURFM.

0: 2NURFM, good times and great music. This is Talking Travel with Sally Lucas, and we're going back to New Zealand.
1: Continuing our journey, yes we are, and I hope everyone's enjoying it as much as I am. Well, just imagine you're there anyway.
0: You don't need to imagine, you were there.
1: I was there, yeah. So we're in Christchurch now, as I mentioned, and it's a lovely city. It's a small city with the beautiful gardens and the little Avon River running through it, crystal clear. All the cities in New Zealand are small by comparison to us, so you've got to remember that. There's no big cities like we have, like Melbourne, Brisbane, you know, Sydney. So they're easy to get around and very user-friendly. And they have a tram there which you can get on, hop off as you wish. It's a cost. It's not a free tram, but you can do that. There's not much free in New Zealand, I must say, but I think tourism is such a big part of their economy because they really don't have a huge export industry, so right. Tourism is big, you know what I mean? It's really important to them. Anyway, we also went to what they call the Quake City Museum, which is all about, of course, the earthquake, and oh, how moving that was. Mm-hmm. And you can sit down and watch a video. Went for about, I think about 20 minutes from memory off the top of my head, and it's the stories of people that have survived and not knowing whether their loved ones had survived, the stories that happened, that what everyone went through in that horrible time. It was very, very moving, though, and certainly worthwhile visiting.
0: Because they had quite a few aftershocks as well, didn't they?
1: Oh, they had a huge amount of aftershocks, yes. And it was quite far spread as well, not just Christchurch, of course. It went, you know, 100 kilometres or more in each direction. So that was really interesting. And we also ducked down to Akaroa, which is a French-influenced little town. It's about 86 k's southeast of Christchurch. And the day we did it, though, it was horrible weather. It was cold and wet and windy. So, unfortunately, we didn't stay long down there, which is a shame because on a lovely sunny day, it would have been beautiful. But I wanted to go down and see it. And whether we're in Christchurch or there, the weather would have still been, you know, a deterrent. So being in the car was probably better than just walking around in the wet.
0: That's right.
1: But that was very interesting. And they do lovely cruises from their dolphin and whale-watching cruises, which is interesting to do. Now, after Christchurch, then we headed off across Arthur's Pass to Hokitika. And we were quite lucky that the road was open because early that morning it had been closed already. This is April due to heavy snowfalls. So when we went through it, though, oh, it was a winter wonderland. It was so beautiful, and even all the rail guards down the road, the guardrails rather, let's get it back to front, were just covered with a ledge of snow on them. But most of it, they spread like a gravel on the road so that it's not so slippery, grit. Yeah, so most of the ice had gone, which was thank heavens because we didn't have chains or anything like that.
0: Yeah, because I was going to ask you, do you need the snow tires?
1: Yeah, well, it was open, they said, but I mean, I think they wouldn't have let us through if it had posed any real danger, if you know what I mean. So the only bits of ice were mainly off to the sides, so that was okay. So that was a beautiful drive, and then we landed in Hokitika, and we were a bit early to check into our accommodation, so headed out about 30-odd k's to the Hokitika Gorge. Oh, what a beautiful gorge that is. Did an hour's walk there, and the river is just beautiful. It's a blue-green milky colour due to glacial flower, and it just makes it this incredible colour. And then you've got all this gorgeous rainforest, gigantic trees, wonderful bird life, etc. And, of course, while I was there, I had to buy some traditional greenstone.
0: Of course.
1: Hokitika is famous for. Or panamu is the, I think if I'm pronouncing it correctly, is a Maori word for it. And a possum jumper, of course, and socks because they're famous for that. And I thought, I'm going to need these for the cruise.
0: That's it.
1: So that was really great. And we did then we headed off to Franz Josef and had a couple of nights there. Went to a wildlife museum there, a wildlife centre. Saw some tuatara, which is a little reptile I was talking about last week, some kiwis, some little blue penguins, which were gorgeous. And then the highlight, of course, was the flight over the Tasman and Franz Josef glaciers by helicopter. It was absolutely amazing.
0: Wow.
1: And we had a picture perfect day, not one cloud in the sky and no wind.
0: How did you find being on a helicopter?
1: I love it.
0: Yeah?
1: I love it.
0: I've never been on one, so.
1: A lot of people don't. It's not for them because it's all, if you're sitting in the front, it's the big glass bubble all the way to the floor. So if you're a bit, I guess, scared of heights or something, it mightn't float your boat. But a fixed-wing aircraft, I guess, is different because you've really only got your side windows. Then the windows are bigger, even the side windows in the helicopter are bigger. So it's a different way of flying, obviously, but you get a lot closer to everything. And you can land with a fixed-wing plane as long as they've got the skis on them. They do have fixed-wing landings on glaciers, but the helicopter, you can fly a lot lower and really, you know, duck in between mountains. And it's just, yeah, it's amazing stuff. I mean, it doesn't suit everybody, but I just loved it.
0: Yes, I can tell you're beaming.
1: I am. I loved it. Anyway, so that was wonderful. And then after that, we ended up driving on to Wanaka through the Haast Pass, and that was lovely as well. And that was our anniversary when we got to Wanaka.
0: Oh,
1: so
0: lovely.
1: That was really nice. Had a lovely French dinner, and that was beautiful there as well. Lovely town as well. And then we did a side trip to Arrowtown, which is famous as a little Morpeth, if you like. It's a real gorgeous little town.
0: Arrowtown.
1: Mm-hmm. All wooden buildings, you know. And we were there on Anzac Day, and huge crowd there for the Anzac Day service. Huge in this small village. It was amazing. It was packed. So, yeah, we were lucky to get a park, actually. But beautiful autumn colours again. It's renowned in that autumn month for having these gorgeous tree-lined streets that are just bustling of, you know, reds and golds and russets. It was just gorgeous, absolutely beautiful place. So, yeah, that's I think, about enough, is it, for this segment?
0: Yeah.
1: I'm getting a bit carried away. But I'll continue on from Wanaka with a drive on through there now down to Invercargill.
0: Fantastic. Well, this is Talking Travel on 2NURFM.
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0: Newcastle Hunters 2 and URFM 103.7. This is Talking Travel, and we're talking about New Zealand with Sally Lucas.
1: Okay, I'm just going to reverse back a little bit in the car to Wanaka. Just to say, on that drive down, by the way, we stopped at this wonderful lake called Lake Matheson, and it's renowned worldwide for its perfect reflections. The lake is so still, and you've got to do this walk, which takes you probably about 25 minutes to get to the lake, but it's a nice, flat, easy walk, and you've got these incredible reflections of Mount Tasman and Mount Cook, so that your photo, no matter which way you look at it, looks exactly the same. It is just mind-blowingly beautiful.
0: Oh, you showed me a picture of that last week,
1: didn't you?
0: And it was lovely.
1: Yes. And then also you have lots of waterfalls along the way that you can look at and pull into as well. At Haas, we had lunch at a pub called the Hard Antler, and it's got antlers hanging everywhere inside the pub, which was quite a quirky pub. Mm. And we had a little pond out the back, and we were sitting outside on the deck, and we were so lucky. We had lunch with a kotoku, which is an endangered white heron, and they're normally only in captivity now in a reserve. And there was one I had to take, and it just stood there and had a little drink and had a wade, and it was there the whole time we had lunch. It was like it was waiting there for us, you know.
0: Aww.
1: It was one of those moments.
0: Yeah.
1: It was just absolutely beautiful. But yeah, so that was on our way to Wanaka as well. And also near Arrowtown, you've got a nice little pub called the Cardrona Hotel, which is renowned, and it's good for its skiing there as well, Cardrona. And it's just a beautiful little the oldest pub in New Zealand, this little weatherboard, which has been added onto out the back with lovely grounds and everything. But we had to stop there, of course, because one of those famous ones you just have to stop at. Then we said we went on to Invercargill, and the main purpose of Invercargill, because my husband and son are motorbike nuts, was to go to E. Hayes and Son hardware store. Because here's the gentleman who took over, or Burt Munro let him have his bike that was the fastest Indian, as we all know.
0: Oh,
1: that movie, of
0: great
1: course.
0: Great movie with Anthony Hopkins, if you haven't seen it.
1: Maybe. I've seen it about three times. It's
0: brilliant.
1: A wonderful movie. But he's got more than that there. There's classic and vintage bikes there, and memorabilia, which, of course, we had to buy, of course. Even for the Grandies, they got some Burt Munro memorabilia as well. And then the next day we went by a bluff and took the ferry across to Stewart Island, which is just wonderful. Lovely, lovely islands. Only got about 30 kilometres of road on it. Most of it's sort of uninhabited. Only about 400 people live on the island. Interesting history, though. Really worthwhile if you hadn't been down that far south. And then after that, a couple of nights there, we drove back to Queenstown for just a night before we were collected the next day to be taken on our cruise. And this is a 10-day cruise of the Fiordland region. We had to drive up to Te Anau and then on to Milford Sound to board the Fiordland Jewel. And when we got there, it was bucketing rain, absolutely bucketing. And they just said how lucky we were, because the sound was stupendous, and just the immensity of the water gushing over these hundreds of waterfalls you're surrounded by in Milford Sound was just second to none. Absolutely unbelievable. So we were very lucky. Lucky with the flight over the glacier, fine weather.
0: Yes.
1: Lucky to have the rain to see these incredible waterfalls. Next day, all the weather had cleared, sun was shining, and they were back to just ordinary waterfalls, which people probably came down the next day and thought, oh, look at these waterfalls. And we were just going,
0: you haven't seen
1: nothing yet.
0: Yep.
1: Wait to have it rain and you see the waterfalls the way we did. So that was really, really wonderful. So we had a night in Milford Sound before we headed off on the cruise. But that morning we did a little part of the Milford track, about 7 km return of it. It was just to get a feel for the Milford track. Again, lovely sunny day, so it was perfect for doing our first walk. And, of course, you see lots of dolphins in the water and the albatrosses and all of the wonderful bird life again. And as I've said to you before, it's just like the movies you've seen of The Hobbit or Lord of the Rings. Like, the forests in New Zealand are just spectacular. And they're so lush because of such a high rainfall. But quite beautiful. But that cruise was just the start. I mean, it got better and better the further we went down through all the different fjords, doubtful, dusky, beautiful sounds all the way down to the bottom, which was called Preservation Inlet. So we'll talk about those more next week, and I'll go through the whole cruise of that 10 days, what we experienced. So that'll cover next week. So New Zealand is ongoing.
0: It
1: just,
0: is.
1: Just for another week, well, but that's
0: it is,
1: okay.
0: It is. Even though it's small, it's still big to
1: isn't
0: look
1: it?
0: Around.
1: It's like Tassie when people say, oh, I'll go to Tassie for 8 days. I say, no,
0: no
1: you can't.
0: You don't.
1: You don't. Tassie, you don't go to New Zealand for 10 days or, you know, we were there for 4 weeks and we still have only done 2 nights of that in the North Island, the rest was all in the South.
0: So now you know where you're going for your next trip.
1: Do I? The North Island, you reckon?
0: Yeah, I think so. All right, well, we'll continue talking about that. And Hot Deals is next on 2NURFM.

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1: Hot Deals, exactly. We've been talking New Zealand, so there is a special at the moment with Grand Pacific Touring where you can enjoy a $300 per person saving on a choice of 6 itineraries this year from 10 to 19 days, all inclusive of air, sightseeing, 4 to 5 star accommodation. And what they have now, they've got two standards of touring. They've got what they call business class or premium economy. Now, business class has got a maximum of 20 travellers and it's just a 1-1 seating, one lovely business class sized seat each side of the aisle in the coach, which is fantastic. Whereas your premium economy has 32 travellers and it's a 2+1 seating, but they do rotate so that everyone gets a chance to sit in a single chair or be on an inside chair, which is great. Mm. So you've got those choices depending on what you want. And, of course, the pricing is different with both of those as well, naturally. So that's available. And some of these itineraries have got a really lovely – there's one I just thought I'd mention. It's a 19-day signature rail cruise and coach. So you're really doing a great combination. You're doing the Bay of Islands, Auckland, then you go by rail to Rotorua, and then you go to Taupo and do rail then down through – Palmerston North to Wellington for a couple of nights, ferry to Picton, Blenheim and Kaikoura and rail then down to Christchurch, beautiful rail journey across Arthur's Pass down to Franz Josef, down through Haast to Wanaka, Queenstown, Tiano, Milford Sound for a night, and then you've got a couple of nights in and Dunedin as well on the way back. So it's really a lovely itinerary. These offers are valid, by the way, until 30 June or until sold out. So that's those. You might be a MasterChef fan, or even if you're not a MasterChef fan, Trafalgar is a proud partner with MasterChef, and they've been giving us some itineraries that they feel that they are showcasing food on a lot of the itineraries of Europe that you can take advantage of. And so they're saying, like, you know, pick some of these, and if you're ready to taste the world, they've got rebates on just about everything you can imagine all around the world. Like, they're not just Europe, they're Asian itineraries, they're Australian itineraries even. So there are rebates available on those. Again, you can get an additional 5% off if you're a MasterChef viewer. And
0: how do they know?
1: I don't know how they can do that. I think we just have to lie. No, I can't say that. No, I don't. I'm not exactly sure. But you do.
0: There's no way of policing that, surely. No,
1: I wouldn't have thought so.
0: But they are offering an
1: additional 5% on their current sale prices.
0: Right.
1: So sale price less another 5%. So until sold out. Keep that in mind.
0: Excellent.
1: Hurtigruten, valid till 6 June, have got 30% on a selected range of their Norwegian cruises, the Coastal Express, the North Cape Line voyages as well, plus up to $1,000 off Follow the Northern Lights tour packages. Now, that's one where it's combining cruise and land. So that's a good one as well. So keep that in mind. That's valid for two guests sharing a cabin as well. Regent Seven Seas. Now, these are a 5-star cruise line. Now, they have got up to 45, so on some it's less, but it could be 35, 25, up to 45% off 76 select voyages and suites for late this year in early 2027, and even exclusive penthouse offers on select sailings. And again, they sail areas like Asia, Africa, Canada and the New England, Caribbean, Mediterranean, Pacific, Northern Europe, South America, etc. And that's valid for a limited time for bookings made from now until 30 June. Again, until sold out, so keep that in mind. And also Viking Cruises, we're talking a lot of cruises today, but they are offering such a good range of discounts. Savings are up to 35% across all their cruises as well, whether it's ocean, river or expedition. And that finishes 30 June also. So look, there's lots out there still available if you're interested in travelling this year or into early next year, and there's certainly lots of early bird offers are available now for next year, even into early 2028.
0: Wonderful. Well, we'll continue with our New Zealand chat next
1: week. Yes, our journey.
0: Yes, thank you very much, Sally Lucas.
1: Thanks, Amanda.
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1: It's 2 o'clock. Good afternoon. I'm Dusty Fitzpatrick. A southwest Sydney man accused of murdering his wife and children was the full-time carer of his two sons who had learning difficulties. The bodies of the boys aged 4 and 12 and their mother were found inside a home at Campbelltown. The 47-year-old accused will remain behind bars after his case was mentioned in court. These locals say it's a terrible situation.
2: Oh, like, my heart sank, and being a mum, not only that, just two young kids, do you know what I mean?
3: I'm feeling for these children, for their friends, that they've got to come to school and find out that their little mate's not going to come to school.
1: Charges have been laid over the alleged sexual assault of a teenage girl in Sydney's West more than 10 years ago. Police say the 17-year-old was attacked at a unit in Parramatta in 2015. The two men accused, both aged 27, are due in court today. Premier Chris Minns says he's willing to work with the police union to address their concerns about recruiting and retaining officers. An extra police academy class has been added this year amid calls from the police association to operate courts throughout the night to free up policing resources. Opposition leader Angus Taylor says he's overdue for a catch-up with One Nation leader Pauline Hanson. Mr. Taylor says he's happy to work with every party in the parliament to overturn Labor's tax changes outlined in the latest budget. Some coalition supporters are urging the party to work with One Nation in the lead-up to the next election. Mr. Taylor says he's fighting to make sure changes to capital gains, negative gearing and family trusts don't pass.
4: We want to axe these toxic taxes and we want to work with every political party, including One Nation, to do it.
1: The US president claims he's holding off on a military strike on Iran because serious negotiations are underway. In a post to social media, Donald Trump says he's instructed the military to be ready to strike if an acceptable deal isn't reached. Starlight is urging people to dig deep and donate what they can to help their work supporting sick children facing major health challenges. Any donation to the charity until midnight will be tripled. Starlight Foundation Chief Executive Louise Baxter says to do what they can to put a smile on the faces of kids in confronting situations.
5: These things change not only a child's life but the entire family's life. And everything that is safe and familiar for these kids is swapped for things that are really painful, scary, and unknown.
1: China will send 600,000 barrels of jet fuel to Australia following negotiations with the Albanese government, and heavy rainfalls led to several flood rescues across northern New South Wales. In finance, the All Ords trading up, one Aussie dollar buying 71 US cents.
6: Victor the Inflictor Radley is vowing to maintain the rage in his State of Origin debut for the Blues. The Roosters Premiership winner has frequently earned the attention of referees. Radley says, though, he won't be changing a thing next Wednesday night.
7: I've always been true to myself, mate, and I think, Robbo, instills that in me every week for the Roosters, and nothing changes about me, I guess. I'm playing the toughest way I possibly can and minimising any bits of ill discipline, really.
6: Sea Eagles winger Lehigh up the line.
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6: And the Spurs have won Game 1 of the NBA's Western Conference Final over the Thunder, 122-115 after double overtime. Victor Wembanyama with a game-high 41 points and 24 rebounds. That's sport. I'm Adam Hawes.
1: 4 past 2, that's news and sport.
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7: Born on this day, Australian soprano Dame Nellie Melba, the founder of modern Turkey, Mustafa Atatürk, Vietnamese communist leader Ho Chi Minh, Australian welterweight boxing champion Tommy Burns, Australian drummer with AC/DC Phil Rudd, Australian classical pianist David Helfcott, Jamaican model, actress and singer Grace Jones, Australian actress Claudia Carvin, French-born United States wrestler Andre the Giant, Australian NRL football legend Andrew Johns.
8: Johns has got one to beat. Johns is going to make it. Andrew Johns, the magnificent.
7: And British guitarist with The Who, Pete Townsend. Historically, May 19, 1536, Anne Boleyn, the second wife of England's King Henry VIII, is beheaded. 1588, the Spanish Armada set sail for England, where it was soundly defeated the following August. 1915, John Simpson Kirkpatrick, who, with his donkey Duffy, saved many Australian wounded on Gallipoli, is killed by a sniper's bullet. 1935, T.E. Lawrence, known to the world as Lawrence of Arabia, died from injuries suffered in a motorcycle accident 6 days before. 1971, writer Ogden Nash died of Crohn's disease at the age of 68. 1962, Marilyn Monroe sings Happy Birthday to President John F. Kennedy at Madison Square Garden.
9: Happy birthday, Mr. President. Happy birthday to you.
7: 1982, actress Sophia Loren was jailed in Italy for tax evasion. 1994, Jacqueline Kennedy passed away at the age of 64. 2002, former Australian Prime Minister John Gorton died of respiratory failure at the age of 90. 2007, Australian golfing legend Norman von Nieder died at the age of 93. 2014 saw the passing of Australian motoring legend Jack Brabham. He was 88. 2018, Prince Harry and Meghan Markle marry at St George's Chapel at Windsor Castle.
10: Giving everyone a very good look at the young couple as they make their way through the streets of Windsor and then back to the castle on the long walk. It's going to be a lovely procession.
7: And finally today, May 19, 1979, Eric Clapton marries George Harrison's ex, Patty Boyd. I'm Kev Calloway. This is 2NURFM's On This Day.

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1: It's 3 o'clock. Good afternoon. I'm Dusty Fitzpatrick. The Premier is describing an alleged domestic violence murder at a family home in Sydney's southwest as a disturbing and shocking crime. A 47-year-old man's been charged with murdering his wife and children at the family's Campbelltown home. It's understood the accused was the full-time carer of his two sons who had learning difficulties. Chris Minns says the alleged murders are a painful reminder efforts to reduce DV-related crimes can feel agonisingly slow.
2: Police and domestic violence prevention centres have been putting an enormous amount of resources and money, and we were starting to see glimmers of progress, but then an event like this happens and it reminds you that there are violent people out there that need to be confronted.
1: The New South Wales Police Union is pushing for the introduction of night courts to keep frontline officers on the streets. It believes round-the-clock bail hearings would help clear overflowing cells and free up policing resources. The Premier's promised to look into the proposal. Federal Treasurer Jim Chalmers has taken a swipe at a series of social media posts mocking his latest budget. Small business owners claim the government's changes to capital gains tax will hurt their operations and stifle investment. They claim the CGT reforms will essentially slug businesses with a 47% tax, but Dr. Chalmers says that's not right.
3: We're not changing the 47% marginal rate that's being referred to in those memes. What we are changing is the way that the capital gains tax discount is calculated. There'll still be a discount, but it will be calculated according to inflation.
1: The Bureau of Meteorology executive who led the agency during its heavily criticised multi-million dollar website redesign is stepping down. Dr. Peter Stone, who was acting as the Bureau's chief executive at the time of the website rollout, is expected to leave the agency at the beginning of next year. The association representing GPs is warning the AI revolution brings a risk of fragmented healthcare and deepening inequalities. The Royal Australian College of GPs says the technology can support decision-making and streamline care, but President Michael Wright says it can't replace the empathy, clinical judgment and contextual understanding that a doctor provides.
4: What we see at the moment is, you know, we've got more technology and you can access information and advice in multiple ways, but at the core of it, you've really got to have someone who you can trust, and there's no better way to get good health outcomes by having a GP who knows you and your history.
1: And Australians can now get updates and access the 2026 census form through MyGov. In finance, the All Ords trading up 85 points at 88.09, one Aussie dollar buying 71.3 US cents.
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5: Debutant halfback Sam Walker won't let the pressure get to him in next week's State of Origin Series opener. The Ipswich junior is drawing comparisons to Maroon's great Alfie Langer. Walker says he's humbled by the commentary but wants to develop his own game.
6: It's obviously, yeah, such an honour to be able to be compared to someone like him. It's exciting as well, I think. I spend a lot of time working on my little crafts in my game and continue to sort of build them as I sort of go.
5: Tiger centre Patrick Herbert has accepted a two-match ban for a head slam on Manly rival Lehigh Hopewadi. Arsenal has moved a step closer to clinching the Premier League crown after beating Burnley 1-0. It means Manchester City must beat Bournemouth early tomorrow morning to stay alive in the race for the title. And the San Antonio Spurs have won game one of the NBA's Western Conference final over the Oklahoma City Thunder, 122-115 after double overtime. That's sport, I'm Adam Hawes.
1: That's news and sport.
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10: Good afternoon. It should remain relatively dry for the rest of the day. Overnight temperatures should fall to between 8 and 11 degrees. Tomorrow's looking partly cloudy with a medium chance of showers along the coastal fringe, a slight chance elsewhere, and the chance of a thunderstorm along the coastal fringe in the evening. Tops tomorrow, 20 for the coast, 20 for the valley. 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
1: It's 4 o'clock. Good afternoon. I'm Dusty Fitzpatrick. A Sydney man accused of killing his wife and children is understood to have been the primary carer of his two sons who had learning difficulties. Jefferson Shaw has more.
2: A woman and two children were found dead at a Campbelltown home last night in what's been described as a particularly violent crime scene. The children are believed to have had developmental issues and that their father took care of them full-time while his wife worked. The 47-year-old man is charged with 3 counts of domestic violence murder, and his matter went before the court today. His lawyer did not apply for bail and it was formally refused. Jefferson Shaw, Sydney.
1: Heavy rainfall has led to several flood rescues across northern New South Wales and southeast Queensland. About 50 high school students and teachers on a camp have been rescued after becoming stranded in floodwater in the scenic rim. One person was pulled from a vehicle stuck in waters at Mooloolambah. Police are appealing for information in their search for a Western Sydney man who's been missing for nearly a month. 48-year-old Varun Badmi, who is of Indian subcontinental appearance, was last seen in Quakers Hill on the 20th of April. His car was found a day later in Schofields. Superintendent Jason Joyce has told Clinton Maynard they have footage which shows him leaving his car and entering dense bushland.
3: As a result of that, we've conducted extensive search of that area over multiple days, using multiple resources, air wing, police divers, SES.
1: Work will begin this month on an $11 billion program to extend the life of the ageing Collins-class submarines. The measure's designed to ensure Australia is not left with a capability gap before the arrival of nuclear-powered subs. The decision to continue using Collins submarines will keep the fleet in service for at least another decade. Plans to convert 2 sports fields to synthetic turf at Callan Park in Sydney's Inner West are a step closer. The Inner West Council project has won approval from the state government's heritage advisers. Mayor Darcy Byrne says all weather fields would be a major boost to local sport.
4: We're not doing this based on financial grounds. It's about the usage. We want to make sure that there's no local kids being turned away from the health and social benefits of sport.
1: Also making news, Russia's President Vladimir Putin will travel to China just days after Donald Trump's visit to Beijing, and former Los Angeles detective Mark Furman, who was convicted of lying during O.J. Simpson's murder trial, has died at the age of 74. In finance, just before the close, the All Ords is currently trading up 85 points at 88.20. One Australian dollar is buying around 71.3 US cents.
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5: A boost for the battling Bulldogs in the NRL. Star winger Jacob Kiraz has been named to make his return from a knee injury. He'll take on the Storm on Friday night. The Dogs looking to avoid a 6th straight loss. Cowboys winger Braden Burns has inked a 2-year extension through to the end of the 2028 season. Aussie basketball legend Joe Ingles has signed a 2-year deal with NBL side Melbourne United after 12 years in the NBA. The 38-year-old was part of the Minnesota Timberwolves team that was eliminated from the playoffs. Pat Cummins has starred for the Sunrisers in the IPL, taking 3-for-28 in a 5-wicket win over the Super Kings. The Sunrisers booking themselves a spot in the playoffs. And the Hawks say they are disappointed at being booted out of Tasmania. The AFL says Hawthorn can no longer play home games in Tassie when the Devils enter the competition in 2028. That's sport. I'm Adam Hawes.
1: It's 4 past 4. That's news and sport.
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10: Good afternoon. It's partly cloudy with showers becoming less likely this evening. Overnight temperatures should fall to between 8 and 11 degrees. Looking to tomorrow, 20 is the expected top for the coast and valley. Partly cloudy with a medium chance of showers along the coastal fringe and the slight chance elsewhere. Also the chance of a thunderstorm along the coastal fringe in the evening. Thursday and Friday are looking cloudy with some showers at this stage. Right now it's 20 degrees at Broke, 20 at Broadmeadow. It's 6 past 4. Traffic's up next on 2NURFM.

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That's why the smart blokes head to Muswellbrook Steel. 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

Sleeping Satellite, Tasman Archer on 2NURFM 103.7. It's 10 past four, just looking at the roads. Now, there's been an accident at Miller's Forest, Raymond Terrace Road near Price's Road. There's a three-vehicle crash. The site has been cleared, but there is a lot of traffic, and apparently it started about 3 o'clock. So hopefully it won't take too long to clear. But yeah, right now traffic is banked back on Raymond Terrace Road as far as Woodbury Road, and it's affecting westbound traffic on Nelson Plains Road and Adelaide Street. So it might take a little bit, but hopefully not too long. Fingers crossed. If you can avoid the area, please do and expect some delays. Westbound on Newcastle Road, Jesmond, is a little bit busy. It's very busy at the moment on the Pacific Highway around Hexham, heading towards Hexham Bridge. Tomago Road is also very busy northbound. Westbound on Minmay Road at Fletcher is slow. Southbound around John Hunter, and on the Pacific Highway southbound between Belmont North and Belmont also a little bit slow. Everywhere else isn't looking too bad, just mainly that problem at Miller's Forest and around Hexham. They're the busiest parts at the moment. If you see anything, you can give us a call, 49216 216. 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

0: 14 past four, John Paul Young, Pasadena on 2NURFM. Good afternoon, Amanda McCreed for the Kev Kellaway Drive Show. And today we're going to talk about buying secondhand. How often do you go to the op shop and what's the most you'd pay for a secondhand outfit? Are you someone who likes to donate to op shops? I am, and it's interesting to see how often a lot of charities say they aren't accepting certain goods or taking clothes because they have too many. And I was reading an article about this because it's happening all over Australia, and one woman suggested that perhaps some of the items in stores are being overpriced, and if op shops had special bargains where nothing was over a certain price, like $5, let's say, then they'd possibly have a higher turnover of clothes and less would end up in landfill. And I guess that's a good point. I've noticed certain op shops becoming more and more pricey and selective about the items they take. Certainly not all op shops. There are a lot that are extremely reasonable, but there has been a growing trend to price secondhand items closer to their value as new, and maybe that's why they aren't moving off the racks fast enough. What do you think about this? I realise that more donations that come in, the more volunteers are needed to sort through everything. So there's a lot of pressure on staff who already do a wonderful job. But would cheaper priced items make life easier? What's the most you'd pay for a secondhand op shop outfit? And would you buy more if the items were cheaper? Jump on Facebook and let us know.
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0: go west. We close our eyes on 2NURFM. It's 29 past four and we're asking on Facebook, are secondhand clothes becoming more expensive and what's the most you'd pay for an op shop outfit? A lot of op shops are dealing with an oversupply of stock and they literally can't take any more. So we're wondering if lowering prices would make a difference to turnover and keep more clothes from getting chucked into landfill. Matthew says $4. That's the most you'd pay? Well, fair enough. I guess if it's $4, it's nice and cheap. Maybe you could get a big bag full. Sylvia, the best one, Maitland Cancer Appeal, are practically giving away clothes and their toys start at 50 cents. Vinnie's at Islington is quite cheap too. At both of these places, you always get great value for your money, especially when it comes to toys. And you're saying there is a certain shop in the Junction. I'm not going to mention it, but yeah, stay away from there. It's a bit of a rip-off. Simon, you say, who cares? The money goes to helping people. That's the whole idea, supporting others, and they have the cost of living problems too. That is true, and, you know, I'm not saying don't spend your money at op shops. Of course, spend your money at op shops. The more people that go there, the better it is for the charities. What I'm saying is often, you know, you go there with a big bag of things to donate and you're getting turned away because they've got too much stock. So maybe if they made those things that are in the store a little bit cheaper, then they'd have a higher turnover of stock, make more money in the long run and get more things into the store faster. That's pretty much what I'm saying. Belinda, I've paid $12 for a winter coat in great condition. That would have cost over $100. It depends on the item, I guess. Well, $12 for a $100 coat, that is a bargain. I think even $20 for a $100 coat is a bargain. Anne, you say you'd pay no more than $10. Yep, fair enough. And Leonie, you say Alira House. You found the cheapest. You love the Edgeworth Boolaroo ones. All their money goes to helping building houses for domestic violence survivors. $10 and under is what you think is a good bargain, and their kids' clothes are cheap, and you're looking fantastic. So there you go. A few options there if you like to go to op shops. What's the most you'd spend on clothing at an op shop? Jump on our 2NURFM Facebook page and join in the conversation.
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0: On the waters, winds are southwesterly at 15 to 25 knots, reaching up to 30 knots offshore south of Port Stephens this evening. Seas are around 1 to 1.5 metres, increasing to up to 2 metres later this evening, with a northeasterly swell of 2 to 3 metres. It's partly cloudy with a chance of showers. High tide is at 24 past 10 this evening. Right now it's 19 degrees at Nelson Bay, 19 at Bar Beach. It's 26 to 5 and we'll check the roads next on 2NURFM.

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Eric Clapton, it's in the way that you use it. It's 22 to 5. Just checking the traffic. Southbound on the Pacific Highway at Hexham is very, very busy, as is northbound on Tomago Road. Westbound on Link Road, Wall's End. Southbound at Fullerton Cove has some traffic on Nelson Bay Road being slowed by the roundabout. Southbound on Cormorant Road is also busy at Kooragang. Crossroads Glendale, Raymond Terrace Road, northbound at Seaham Road is a little bit busy. And Adelaide Street, Raymond Terrace. Now, that accident that was there before, the three-car crash, that's been cleared and traffic is moving. But there is still a little bit of traffic around Raymond Terrace. So, I wouldn't worry about it too much. Right now, Warners Bay Esplanade is quite busy heading towards Spears Point. A lot of traffic that way. There's a little bit on Macquarie Road at... and Hillsborough Road at Warners Bay as well. Pretty much the traffic that you'd expect this time of day. The roads are a bit slippery, so just take care, slow down, pop your lights on, and hopefully everyone will get home safely. No more incidents to report, but if you see anything, of course, give us a call, 49216 216. I love it.

0: Love Me, Yvonne Elliman on your station 2 and URFM 103.7. It's 13 to 5. Hey, if you're into local history, Maitland and Beyond Family History Group are hosting their third female convict seminar this Sunday from 9 to 4 at Morpeth School of Arts. The theme is With a Needle and Thread, and they'll be bringing the stories of female convicts to life. The day includes the launch of three quilts that tell the stories of women sent to live in the Maitland area, plus talks exploring the often tough and confronting realities they faced. And to wrap things up, there'll be local artisans demonstrating traditional crafts from the 1800s, so you can get a feel of how life looked back then. If you're interested, tickets also include morning tea, lunch and afternoon tea, so it's a full day experience. To find out more, head to the community events calendar at 2nurfm.com.au.
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Cheap Trick and Don't Be Cruel on 2 and URFM 103.7. There's still a lot of traffic around Hexham and Tomago, Fullerton Cove, Warners Bay, Esplanade and Crossroads Glendale, also Link Road Walls End. I'll give you a bigger update at about 10 past 5 on 2 and URFM. It's 7 to 5. 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
1: It's 5 o'clock. Good afternoon. I'm Dusty Fitzpatrick. The police minister says the state government will consider a push to introduce US-style night courts in New South Wales. The state's police association believes the move would help keep up with the realities of 24-hour policing. But Yasmin Catley has told Clinton Maynard there would be some downsides to the proposal.
2: We actually have to have police then remain within the police station instead of being out in their car, which we all know Every police car is like a police station. They have to stay there, though, if they've got prisoners in there.
1: The minister has also confirmed an agreement is close to being reached on how to deal with mental health incidents. It would see health workers rather than police respond to certain call-outs. A southwest Sydney man's been remanded in custody following the alleged murder of his wife and two children. It's understood the 47-year-old was the full-time carer for his two sons who had learning difficulties. Police found the bodies of two boys aged 4 and 12 and a 46-year-old woman inside a Campbelltown home. Work has begun to extend the life of six Collins-class submarines, keeping the ageing fleet in operation for another decade. The $11 billion program will see the vessels get new motors, diesel engines and generators. The subs will fill a capability gap while nuclear-powered submarines are built as part of the AUKUS deal. In a speech to the Lowy Institute, Defence Minister Richard Marles says it's the right thing to do.
3: We will prioritise sustainment and accelerate upgrades for the fleet's youngest submarines. The program will reduce engineering risk by sustaining existing systems where appropriate while continuing to upgrade critical capabilities, including weapons and combat systems.
1: US President Donald Trump says he's holding off on a strike on Iran at the request of Gulf allies. Mr. Trump has taken to social media to claim serious negotiations with Tehran are underway. Several flood warnings in place across northern New South Wales have now been downgraded. The SES says it's responded to more than 200 incidents and three flood rescues in the past 24 hours. Red Cross Lifeblood is calling for more Australians to donate as supply levels dwindle. The organisation says it needs A and O blood type donations, with stocks at risk of falling to critical levels. Spokesperson Belinda Smith-Yuk says anyone who's thought about donating should come forward.
4: Our concerns are heightened this year following a really long and intense 2025 winter and warnings of new influenza strains that are circulating.
1: And updates about when to complete the 2026 census can now be accessed through MyGov. In finance, the All Ords has closed up 94 points at 88.29. One Australian dollar is buying 71.34 US cents.
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5: Former New South Wales skipper Paul Gallen has sent a word of advice to Blues forward Hamali Olakau'atu. Speaking on 100% footy, Gallen urged the Sea Eagles' wrecking ball to get involved right from the start next Wednesday night.
6: Hamali's the type of guy who can be on the field at times and sort of be a little bit relaxed, hang out on his edge and wait for the game to come to him. In an Origin game, you've got to go to the game, particularly in your first game. It goes so fast, it's over before you know it.
5: Interim Dragons coach Dean Young has sprung a surprise, naming former Origin forward Jaden Sewer in the centres for Saturday's clash with the Warriors. Legendary Manchester City manager Pep Guardiola will reportedly step down following his side's final Premier League game this weekend. And the Spurs have won game one of the NBA's Western Conference final over the Thunder, 122-115. That was after double overtime. That's sport. I'm Adam Hawes.
1: It's 5:04. That's news and sport.
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12: Well, we were expecting the showers to ease this evening, but the bombs changed their mind, and looking at the radar, luckily they have. It's partly cloudy with a medium chance of showers and the chance of a thunderstorm. At the moment, there's a lot of activity over Maitland and off the coast heading towards Newcastle and Lake Macquarie, so expect a few showers, maybe a thunderstorm. Overnight temperatures should fall to between 8 and 11 degrees. Tomorrow, partly cloudy, medium chance of showers along the coastal fringe, and the chance of a thunderstorm along the coastal fringe in the evening. 20 is the expected top for the coast and for the valley. Right now it's 19 degrees at Dora Creek, 19 at Dudley and 17 at Dungog. It's 5:06. 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

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It's 10 past five. Checking the roads. Southbound on the Pacific Highway at Hexham is still very busy, as is northbound on Tomago Road, meeting the highway. Westbound on Link Road, Walls End, as usual. Crossroads Glendale has some traffic. Warners Bay, Hillsborough Road, meeting the roundabout at King Street. There's some traffic there. And Warners Bay Esplanade, heading towards Spears Point, is also busy. Also, Warners Bay Road, westbound, heading towards the overpass. That roundabout slowing the traffic down there. And there's a little bit of traffic on Newcastle Street, northbound at East Maitland. Everywhere else is looking good. Things seem to be slowing down. No incidents to report. If you see anything, of course, give us a call, 49 216 216.

0: to NURFM 103.7, Who Loves You, The Four Seasons. Now, who have I got on the line?
1: Hi, Amanda. This is Richard. I just want to tell you there's a major incident in the main street in Nelson Street, Walls End.
0: Okay.
1: A car is mounted at the footpath, and the police got the street cordoned off one way. Fire Brigade and police are doing an operation there.
0: Oh, okay. Thank you very much. That's Nelson Street, Walls End.
1: Yes, correct.
0: Okay, thank you. I appreciate the call, Richard.
1: No problem.
0: Okay,
1: bye.
0: Okay, so Nelson Street, Walls End, can't see too much at the moment as far as traffic goes. There is a street cordoned off here. Looks like it's Longworth Avenue, so I'm not sure what's happening there. But, just avoid that area if you can. Now, we're talking about op shops today on Facebook. Are op shops still as affordable as they used to be? And what's the most you'd spend on secondhand clothing? Looking at our Facebook page, Murray says $10. Above that, it's something, if it's something I really need. Pay $20 for one of those Aussie wool blankets once. Bargain. Good on you, Murray. And Edith says they're all getting expensive. They think they are retail stores. A lot have paid managers. Well, I guess I can understand them having paid managers because you can't rely on volunteers to run an entire store. That's a big job. So, yes, I think they should have paid managers. And then, you know, you've got your volunteers that can do a few hours here, a few hours there, and that's just how it works. I mean, even here at 2NURFM, we've got paid people as well because, you know, we need people to turn up and run the station, etc. And it's not going to happen if we just expect, you know, volunteers to come and do it all the time. But we certainly do have a lot of volunteers that come and help, so that is great. Now, Leanne says there is a little op shop at Madawi who keep their prices down as everything is donated, just like prices should be. Agreed. Kim, I prefer country op shops. You usually find some terrific finds, especially if the town caters for the wealthy farmers, stations, miners, etc. Top label clothes are often recycled. I've picked up Italian jeans and top label tops. Good on you. And that's the thing. I mean, you can score some great clothes at op shops, but I suppose if they're secondhand, how much is too much, really? I guess it's how much are you prepared to pay? Shirley, you say, I give to them but have never bought from them. Well, Shirley, I think you should go and check them out because you can get some really good things. William says there is a big difference between a charity shop and the retail arm of a charity. Once upon a time, you could get good clothing at bargain prices. Now you wonder why you would shop there. I suppose some of them are good. You can get some really good cheap things, and other times, yeah, you're spending an arm and a leg, really, and why bother? Why not go to a normal store if that's the case? Helen, Hell's Bells, I do not often shop but do drop off things, usually to Alira House. Totally not for profit. Money goes to funding women and children in domestic violence situations. Good on you, Hell's Bells. And, there are a lot of charity shops that still price their secondhand clothing at an affordable price. Feel free to let us know where you've scored a bargain. And we're interested to hear what's the most you'd pay for a secondhand outfit. For me, probably $20 for a dress and between $10 and $15 for a shirt. But I'd be more inclined to buy more if everything was, let's say, $10 and under. You know, something where I might buy a shirt for $15. If everything was $10, I might buy two shirts or three and, you know, end up spending more money. So what are your thoughts? Let us know on Facebook.
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0: 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And again at around 5:45 on Thursday afternoon during Drive. 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
0: On the waters, winds are southwesterly at 15 to 25 knots, reaching up to 30 knots offshore south of Port Stephens this evening. Seas are at 1 to 1.5 metres, increasing up to 2 metres later this evening, with a nor'easterly swell of 2 to 3 metres. It's partly cloudy with a good chance there's going to be showers and a thunderstorm. Right now it's 18 degrees at Swan Bay, 18 at Newcastle Beach. High tide is at 24 past 10 this evening. It's 27 to 6. Here's Loverboy, This Could Be the Night.

22 to 6, Loverboy. This could be the night on 2NURFM. Just checking the roads, not too bad. Link Road, Walls End, westbound, busy, as is Pacific Highway, Hexham, heading south. Wickham at Hannell Street, that's busy, heading south towards town. There's a bit of traffic around Hamilton South at the moment on Glebe Road, just the traffic lights slowing everyone down. Katara South, traffic lights again heading towards Cardiff on Charlestown Road, and still a little bit around Warners Bay at Hillsborough Road, hitting the big roundabout at King Street. Now also there's nothing at Walls End. We did have a call before about a possible police operation. I'm just looking at Minmay Road, that looks like that's shut around Walls End. Also, just zooming in here, John Street, Longworth Avenue, it's all closed off. So it might be what's happening around the Walls End campus, looks like. So if you're around that area, probably avoid those roads. Well, you're not going to be able to get through. They're all shut. Everywhere else is not looking too bad at this stage. Just one more little Belmont, between Belmont and Belmont North on the Pacific Highway. Southbound is a little bit busy, and also Griffiths Road around Hamilton North, there's a little bit of traffic. Everywhere else looking good. If you see anything, you can give us a call, 49216216, and for all the latest traffic updates, you can check livetraffic.com.

0: The Boob. It's a beautiful day on 2NUR FM 103.7. Now, thank you to Lynn who gave us a call. There's no problems at Wall's End, no traffic, nothing's, no roads are shut. Obviously, TomTom needs a reboot because they're showing me one thing, but apparently it's wrong. So there you go. Now, how does a bit of ping pong sound? If ping pong is up your alley, get a group of friends together and join the Living Hope Church Ping Pong-a-thon. 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

Reminds me of the Golden Girls, 2NURFM, Andrew Gold. Thank you for being a friend. Coming up next hour, it's time for Sensational 70s. So sit back and relax. We've got 2 hours of 70s classics. We're also continuing our chat about op shops. It's 6 to 6.

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1: It's 6 o'clock. Good evening. I'm Dustin Fitzpatrick. Police say a man accused of killing his wife and two sons in Sydney's southwest had been planning their deaths for months. The bodies of his 46-year-old wife and their two autistic children, aged 4 and 12, were found inside a Campbelltown home. These neighbours say the deaths are highly distressing.
2: I mean, I got to know them quite well, actually. I was just in shock, really.
3: Oh, like, my heart sank, and being a mum, not only that, just two young kids, do you know what I mean?
4: Yeah, very sad, very horrified, the children to have to go through that is terrible.
1: Another six women with links to Islamic State may return to Australia as early as next week. They've been living in a camp in northern Syria for the past 6 years. It follows the return of 13 women and children a few weeks ago. Senior Liberal MP Andrew Hastie has told Clinton Maynard the group poses a security risk.
5: In the end, these ISIS brides betrayed their country. They joined up with the most murderous terrorist organisation of the 21st century, and they chose to pitch in with these people. Now, they are Australian citizens, and there's nothing that we can necessarily do to prevent them coming back, but we can certainly control their return, put conditions on their return.
1: Police Minister Yasmin Catley says the government will look into a proposal to introduce a US-style night court system in New South Wales. The state's police association believes doing so would help keep up with the realities of 24-hour policing. The federal government's defended its budget measures as small business owners take to social media to mock the suite of tax hikes. AI-generated memes featuring Anthony Albanese have started popping up on several platforms. More than a month's worth of rain has fallen in just 24 hours in parts of northern New South Wales and southeast Queensland. The SES says it's responded to more than 200 call-outs and 3 flood rescues. Spokesperson Rhys Glory says most warnings have now been downgraded.
6: We're not expecting significant impact on the community, but we are asking people to stay informed and remain vigilant. The conditions can change quickly in the northern rivers, as we know.
1: A Bureau of Meteorology executive who led the agency during its heavily criticised multi-million dollar website redesign has quit. Dr. Peter Stone's expected to leave the agency at the beginning of next year. He was acting as chief executive when the website was rolled out. Also making news, trains aren't running between Mulgrave and Clarendon on the T1 Western Line due to urgent signal repairs. The federal government will spend $11 billion to upgrade the ageing Collins-class submarines, and Lifeblood is urging more Australians to donate A and O blood types as supplies dwindle across the country. In finance, the All Ords has closed up 94 points at 88.29, one Australian dollar buying 71 US cents.
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1: Victor the Inflictor Radley is vowing to maintain the rage in his State of Origin debut for the Blues. The Roosters Premiership winner has frequently earned the attention of referees. Radley says he won't be changing a thing next Wednesday night.
7: I've always been true to myself, mate, and I think, Robbo, instills that in me every week for the Roosters, and nothing changes about me, I guess. Playing the toughest way I possibly can and minimising any bits of ill discipline, really.
1: Night star Dane Gagai is fronting the NRL judiciary, trying to overturn an $1,800 fine for a dangerous contact charge. In a boost before the A-League Men's Grand Final, Sydney FC interim coach Patrick Kisnorbo has been appointed head coach of the Sky Blues for the next 3 years. It's 4 minutes past six. That's the latest news and sport.
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12: It's partly cloudy with a medium chance of showers and the chance of a thunderstorm. Overnight temperatures should fall to between 8 and 11 degrees. Tomorrow's looking partly cloudy with a medium chance of showers along the coastal fringe, slight chance elsewhere, and the chance of a thunderstorm along the coastal fringe in the evening. Tops should reach 20 for the coast and 20 for the valley. Right now it's 19 degrees at Neath, 18 at New Lambton. It's 6 past 6, and Laura, you've got a traffic update.
13: I just wanted to report that there's a bingle outside Highgrove bathrooms at Gateshead there on the Pacific Highway.
12: Oh, okay. And it's affecting what, which way?
13: Traffic northbound towards Bennett's Green.
12: Okay, so northbound traffic heading towards northbound towards Bennett's Green or southbound, you mean?
13: Northbound. Oh, south, yes. Southbound towards Bennett's.
12: You're as bad as me. I'm hopeless with directions.
13: Thanks,
12: Oh, thank you. See you later. Right, bye. Oh, dear. Okay, so that is southbound. It's affecting southbound traffic. It's around the St. Mary's High School area and the Jerry Wobbles Automatics around that area from the Crescent to Oakdale Road. That's where you've got the issue. A bit of traffic there. So, if you can avoid that, I guess that's the... That's the advice. There's nothing on live traffic at the moment, so I can't tell you if there's police there, etc. But, be aware of that. If you're in the area, slow down and take care. Right now, it's time for...
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0: It's Sensational 70s. I Knew Jesus. Glen Campbell on 2NURFM. Good times and great music. It's 6:15. What's the most you'd spend on clothing at an op shop? That's our question today on Facebook. Does it depend on quality? Would you be willing to pay more for a name brand or something that has been barely worn? Or do you think it's secondhand, so it should be cheaper? Terry says, I won't pay more than $10 and usually get great clothing, etc. It is getting ridiculous, though. The local Sally's had a pair of shoes for $38 last time I went. They must be kidding. Fair enough. And Andreas, you've done a big post. I'm just going to read a little bit of it. Unfortunately, attitudes around donations and secondhand goods seem to have changed significantly over the years. Over the past couple of years, while helping to clear several deceased estates, I found it surprisingly difficult to donate many perfectly good items. Although some community shops were willing to help, a number of op shops and charities were either unwilling to even assess the items or would only accept very limited categories of goods. As a result, many usable items unfortunately ended up at the local tip. Yeah, that's a real shame, isn't it? That's what I hate seeing. Things that are really good just go to waste. Anyway, Ivan, you've got How to Be a Real Thrifty When It Comes to Clothes. Buy a $3 pair of thongs from Kmart or wherever. Then when they eventually break, use a cable tie to repair them and you'll get at least another 12 months' use out of them. And you've got a picture there. Well, look, good on you. They're not going into landfill, are they? Sandy says, op shops are not like they used to be. Too many managers. It's become big business. The top guys get... The top guy gets his big fat salary now and it goes on to many fingers in the pie. I donate many things only to certain shops who really need it. Well, that's fair enough. Look, there are some great bargains to be found at op shops and I guess the trick is finding the shops that give you the best deals and look after their charities. Feel free to mention some of those best op shops around Newcastle on our Facebook page. Coming up, Fleetwood Mac and America on 2NURFM.
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0: John Lennon, number 9, Dream on 2NURFM. It was released in 1974 on his Walls and Bridges album, and it became a solid hit, reaching the top 10 in the US charts, although it didn't do as well as that in Australia, just making the top 40. And as the title suggests, Number 9 Dream was apparently inspired by a dream. Lennon woke up with the melody and the strange lyrics in his head, and he wrote them straight down. Even the famous line in the chorus, that kind of nonsense language, he admitted it doesn't really mean anything, it just felt right. And I think that was his mantra, wasn't it? It's 29 to 7. Coming up, the weather on the waters and more sensational 70s songs to take you back on 2NURFM.
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0: On the waters, seas are at 1 to 1.5 metres, increasing up to 2 metres later this evening, with the nor'easterly swell of 2 to 3 metres. Winds are southwesterly at 15 to 25 knots, reaching up to 30 knots offshore south of Port Stephens. It's partly cloudy with a good chance of showers. High tide is at 24 past 10 this evening. Right now it's 18 by the water at Karua, 17 at Nobby's Beach and 18 by the water at Morpeth. It's 27 to 7. 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

0: Choir Girl, Cold Chisel on Good Times and Great Music 2 and URFM 103.7. It's 6:45. Now, if you enjoy getting out into nature, it's Botanic Gardens Day this Sunday, and Hunter Region Botanic Gardens are celebrating their 40th anniversary. 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
1: Good evening, I'm Jamel Wells. Labor has defended its budget measures as small business owners use social media to mock tax increases. Federal Politics editor Michael Packie.
2: Legislation to change the current capital gains tax system and negative gearing measures will be introduced into Parliament next month. From July next year, the 50% CGT discount will no longer apply. Instead, it'll be linked to inflation. Business owners have blasted social media with a barrage of criticism, claiming the government's changes would stifle investment.
3: If we tax risk-taking in the same way that we tax ordinary income, then we're left with the question, why take the risk in the first place?
2: Prime Minister Anthony Albanese argues the reforms will make the overall tax system fairer.
4: We're using this period to have that consultation with startups.
2: Legislation imposing a 30% tax on trusts will take longer to develop and will be introduced later in the year. Michael Packie reporting.
1: Another six women with links to Islamic State may return to Australia as early as next week. News Corp reports plans are underway for the group to leave a camp in Syria where they've been for about 6 years. It follows the recent return of 13 women and children. Police say a man accused of killing his wife and two sons in Sydney's southwest had been planning their deaths for months. Dusty Fitzpatrick reports.
5: Officers called to a Campbelltown home found two boys aged 4 and 12 and a 46-year-old woman dead inside. A 47-year-old man was arrested at the scene and charged with three counts of murder. He's been refused bail in court. It's understood the accused was the primary carer for his two sons, who both had autism. Court documents show he was aware of an incident in Perth where a couple killed their sons who had severe autism before taking their own lives. Dusty Fitzpatrick, Sydney.
1: Heavy rain has led to several flood rescues across northern New South Wales and southeast Queensland. About 50 high school students and teachers on a camp have been rescued after getting stranded in floodwater in the scenic rim. One person has been pulled from a vehicle in water at Mwillimbah. And a study's found contaminated alcohols being sold at some bottle shops and licensed venues. Some Melbourne retailers are selling illicit bottles of vodka at a cheaper price than legal products. National Drug and Alcohol Research Centre spokesperson Dr. Michaela Kowalski says the alcohol black market is growing.
6: Since we did this study, we've actually been to over 200 bottle shops across Victoria, New South Wales and Queensland. And what we've found is that about 30% of the bottle shops we've gone to were actually stocking products that we suspected were illicit.
1: In finance, one Australian dollar buying around 71 US cents.
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1: In the NRL, the boost for the Bulldogs with star winger Jacob Carraz making his return from a knee injury. He'll take on the Storm Friday night, the Dogs looking to avoid a sixth straight loss. Brisbane champion Simon Black will join the AFL All-Australian selection panel. It comes after Kane Corns and Luke Hodge stepped away. Australian basketball legend Joe Ingles has signed a two-year deal with NBL side Melbourne United after 12 years in the NBA. Pat Cummins has starred for the Sunrisers in the IPL, taking 3-for-28 in a 5-wicket win over the Super Kings. You're up to date. That's the latest news and sport.
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12: Showers are expected on and off across the evening, otherwise it'll remain partly cloudy. Overnight temperatures should fall to between 8 and 11 degrees. Tomorrow's looking partly cloudy with a medium chance of showers along the coastal fringe, and there should be a thunderstorm along the coastal fringe in the evening. 20 is the expected top for the coast and valley. 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

0: Beach Boys on 2NURFM, going back to the roots of rock with rock and roll music. It was originally written and recorded by Chuck Berry in 1957. It's one of the all-time classic rock and roll songs, and it's been covered by just about everyone over the years, including the Beatles in 1964. And the Beach Boys put their spin on it in 1976 for their album 15 Big Ones, and it reached number 5 in the US charts, becoming one of their biggest songs during the mid-70s. In 2004, Rolling Stone magazine ranked Berry's version number 128 on its list of the 500 greatest songs of all time. The song is also included in the Rock and Roll Hall of Fame's list of 500 songs that shaped rock and roll. So you can see why it's a popular song to cover.
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0: The Diary of Horace Wimp, ELO on 2 and URFM, Sensational 70s. Hey, if you're up for something a bit more high energy this weekend, the Colour for a Cause run is on this Sunday at Newcastle Foreshore from 9am till 12:30, supporting Wheeling and Able, a charity that's been helping children with physical disabilities for over 90 years. 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

Newcastle and the Hunters, 2NURFM 103.7, Candy and Roses, Sue Thompson. Well, Sensational 70s is almost over, but coming up from 8, it's muster time. We've got music from Keith Urban, the Wolf Brothers, Casey Barnes and Leanne Rimes, so you can enjoy 2 hours of your favourite country hits till 10. And just a reminder, if you tune in tomorrow, we've got 2 hours of 80s favourites from 6 as part of Awesome 80s. And I'll be back from 4 for the Kev Kellaway Drive Show. Enjoy the rest of your evening. We'll be right back.

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1: Good evening, I'm Jamel Wills. Former Governor-General and retired Anglican Bishop Peter Hollingworth has died at 91. Sarah Wiedersehen reports.
2: Peter Hollingworth was born in Adelaide in 1935 and grew up in Melbourne. He was named 1991 Australian of the Year and recognised with an Order of the British Empire and an Order of Australia for his contribution to community welfare. After 11 years leading the Brisbane Diocese, Dr. Hollingworth was appointed the 23rd Governor-General of Australia in 2001. He resigned in 2003 amid controversy over his handling of child abuse in the church. He's survived by his three daughters and four grandchildren. Sarah Wiedersehen reporting.
1: The federal government is promising to work with small business to help navigate proposed tax changes. Labor will impose a minimum 30% tax on discretionary trusts from mid-2028. Businesses are concerned they could face increased stamp duty if they transfer assets out of trust arrangements. Senior Minister Mark Butler says there will be consultation with state governments to help protect industry.
3: There's a couple of years before new trust arrangements kick in, not before 2028, and we'll have to deal with a range of stakeholders, including state and territory governments, about the way in which they levy stamp duty. So we've said that very clearly. We'll engage with states.
1: More than a month's worth of rain has fallen in 24 hours in parts of northern New South Wales and southeast Queensland. The SES says it's responded to more than 200 call-outs with three flood rescues. Several flood warnings have now been downgraded. An outbreak of diphtheria has spread from the Northern Territory to three other states. Madeline Cross reports.
4: The situation is being described as one of Australia's worst diphtheria outbreaks. The Northern Territory has recorded 133 cases of the almost eradicated bacterial infection this year, and it's now spread across borders to WA, Queensland and South Australia. The worst of those outbreaks is in WA with 79 cases, mainly among Aboriginal people in the remote Kimberley region. It's prompting a major push by health authorities to increase vaccination rates among children and encourage boosters for adults. Madeline Cross reporting.
1: Russia's President Vladimir Putin will travel to China just days after Donald Trump's visit to Beijing. Mr. Putin will meet with his counterpart Xi Jinping to discuss bilateral and economic relations between the two countries. In finance, one Australian dollar buying around 71 US cents.
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1: Former New South Wales skipper Paul Gallen has sent a word of advice to Blues forward Hamole Olakau'atu. Speaking on 100% Footy, Gallen urged the Sea Eagles' wrecking ball to get involved from the start next Wednesday night.
5: Hamole's the type of guy who can be on the field at times and sort of be a little bit relaxed, hang out on his edge and wait for the game to come to him. In an Origin game, you've got to go to the game, particularly in your first game. It goes so fast, it's over before you know it.
1: The Hawks say they're disappointed at being removed from Tasmania. The AFL says Hawthorn can no longer play home games in Tassie when the Devils enter the competition in 2028. Manchester City manager Pep Guardiola will reportedly step down after his side's final Premier League game this weekend. That's news and sport.
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9: Showers are expected on and off across the evening, otherwise it'll remain partly cloudy. Overnight temperatures should fall to between 8 and 11 degrees. Tomorrow's looking partly cloudy with a median chance of showers along the coastal fringe, and there should be a thunderstorm along the coastal fringe in the evening. 20 is the expected top for the coast and valley. 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

Some people hear a campfire. 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
1: Good evening, I'm Jamel Wells. The opposition says the federal government is compromising the Defence Force after slashing the cost of upgrading existing submarines. $11 billion will be spent to upgrade six Collins-class subs over the next decade. They'll bridge the gap until our nuclear-powered subs are ready to come into service. Shadow Industry Minister Andrew Hastie says the situation has been mismanaged.
2: But Army suffering, Navy suffering, Air Force is suffering, and now the Collins-class life of type extension, which was absolutely critical to maintaining our submarine capability before the Virginia-class submarines arrive. Now that's being downsized as well.
1: Australia's 23rd Governor-General and retired Anglican Bishop Dr. Peter Hollingworth has died at 91. He spent 40 years in the clergy, starting out in Melbourne and becoming Anglican Archbishop of Brisbane in 1989. Dr. Hollingworth was appointed Governor-General in 2001 and retired 2 years later amid controversy over his handling of child abuse in the church. Police say a man accused of killing his wife and two sons in Sydney's southwest had been planning their deaths for months. The bodies of his 46-year-old wife and their two autistic children aged 4 and 12 were found in their Campbelltown home overnight. These neighbours say the deaths are highly distressing.
3: I mean, I got to know them quite well, actually. I was just in shock, really.
4: Oh, like, my heart sank and being a mum, not only that, just two young kids, do you know what I mean?
5: Yeah, very sad, very horrified. The children to have to go through that is terrible.
1: A study's found contaminated alcohol is being sold at some bottle shops and licensed venues. Some Melbourne retailers are selling illicit bottles of vodka, often cheaper than legal products. The spirits mimic the outward appearance of legitimate brands, but contain methanol and plastic contaminants. WA wildlife workers are concerned about a growing number of magpies paralysed by a mystery illness. The disease that leaves the birds with leg or wing paralysis is often treatable but can be fatal. WA Wildlife Hospital's Meg Rogers says there's been an increase in the past 2 years.
6: WA Wildlife is working in collaboration with a huge team of researchers at Murdoch University to try and investigate the cause. There's a lot of people working on it and we've done a lot of rule outs of different conditions and different toxins, but we're still not quite sure what's causing it.
1: In finance, one Australian dollar buying around 71 US cents.
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1: Victor Radley is vowing to maintain the rage in his state of origin debut for the Blues. The Roosters premiership winner frequently earns the attention of referees. He says he won't change a thing next Wednesday night.
7: I've always been true to myself, mate. I think, Robbo, instills that in me and every week for the Roosters and nothing changes about me, I guess. I'm playing the toughest way I possibly can and minimising any bits of ill discipline, really.
1: Cam Nann will make his AFL debut this Thursday night when the Hawks host Adelaide in Launceston. Jack Gunston is in doubt for the clash with a foot injury. Arsenal has moved a step closer to clinching the Premier League crown after beating Burnley 1-0. It means Manchester City must beat Bournemouth tomorrow morning to stay alive in the race for the title. I'm Jamel Wells. You're up to date. That's the latest news and sport.
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13: Showers are expected on and off across the evening, otherwise it'll remain partly cloudy. Overnight temperatures should fall to between 8 and 11 degrees. Tomorrow's looking partly cloudy with a medium chance of showers along the coastal fringe, and there should be a thunderstorm along the coastal fringe in the evening. 20 is the expected top for the coast and valley. 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
1: Good evening, I'm Jamel Wells. Labor has defended its budget measures as small business owners use social media to mock tax increases. Federal Politics editor Michael Packie.
2: Legislation to change the current capital gains tax system and negative gearing measures will be introduced into Parliament next month. From July next year, the 50% CGT discount will no longer apply. Instead, it'll be linked to inflation. Business owners have blasted social media with a barrage of criticism, claiming the government's changes would stifle investment.
3: If we tax risk-taking in the same way that we tax ordinary income, then we're left with the question, why take the risk in the first place?
2: Prime Minister Anthony Albanese argues the reforms will make the overall tax system fairer.
4: We're using this period to have that consultation with startups.
2: Legislation imposing a 30% tax on trusts will take longer to develop and will be introduced later in the year. Michael Packie reporting.
1: Another six women with links to Islamic State may return to Australia as early as next week. News Corp reports plans are underway for the group to leave a camp in Syria where they've been for 6 years. It follows the recent return of 13 women and children. Police say a Sydney man charged with murdering his wife and two autistic sons was inspired by a similar crime interstate. The 47-year-old is charged with murdering them in their Campbelltown home on Monday. Court documents state he was aware of an incident in Perth where a couple killed their sons who had severe autism before taking their own lives. A retired Queensland doctor has been charged with sexually assaulting 15 women. Georgia Condek reports.
5: Police allege the now 74-year-old sexually assaulted 15 women between the early 2000s to 2015. The victims were aged in their late teens to 40s at the time of the alleged offences, which took place while the man was allegedly practising at a private health centre in Tarragindi. He's been charged with 148 offences, including 94 counts of rape and 54 counts of sexual assault. He's expected to appear in Brisbane Magistrates Court on June 23rd. Georgia Condek, Brisbane.
1: A three-coin set has been released by the Royal Australian Mint commemorating the nation's efforts in the Second World War. The 20-cent pieces acknowledge those who served across North Africa and the Mediterranean in 1941. Mint spokesperson Stuart Baines says the coins also honour the launch of women's services.
6: We had women serving all across the different services in the this campaign and other campaigns.
1: And Australia's 23rd Governor-General and retired Anglican Bishop Dr. Peter Hollingworth has died, aged 91. In finance, one Australian dollar buying around 71 US cents.
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1: In the NRL, a boost for the Bulldogs with star winger Jacob Carras making his return from a knee injury. He'll take on the Storm Friday night, the Dogs looking to avoid a sixth straight loss. Brisbane champion Simon Black will join the AFL All-Australian selection panel. It comes after Kane Corns and Luke Hodge stepped away. Aussie basketball legend Joe Ingles has signed a two-year deal with NBL side Melbourne United after 12 years in the NBA. And Pat Cummins has starred for the Sunrisers in the IPL, taking 3-for-28 in a 5-wicket win over the Super Kings. That's news and sport.
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11: Showers are expected on and off across the evening, otherwise it'll remain partly cloudy. Overnight temperatures should fall to between 8 and 11 degrees. Tomorrow's looking partly cloudy with a medium chance of showers along the coastal fringe, and there should be a thunderstorm along the coastal fringe in the evening. 20 is the expected top for the coast and valley. 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
1: Good evening, I'm Jamel Wells. Another six women with links to Islamic State may return to Australia as early as next week. They've been living in a camp in Syria for the past 6 years. It follows the recent return of 13 women and children. Senior Liberal MP Andrew Hastie says they are a security risk.
2: In the end, these ISIS brides betrayed their country. They joined up with the most murderous terrorist organisation of the 21st century, and they chose to pitch in with these people. Now, they are Australian citizens, and there's nothing that we can necessarily do to prevent them coming back, but we can certainly control their return, put conditions on their return.
1: Police say a man accused of killing his wife and two sons in Sydney's southwest had been planning their deaths for months. Dusty Fitzpatrick reports.
3: Officers called to a Campbelltown home found two boys aged 4 and 12 and a 46-year-old woman dead inside. A 47-year-old man was arrested at the scene and charged with three counts of murder. He's been refused bail in court. It's understood the accused was the primary carer for his two sons, who both had autism. Court documents show he was aware of an incident in Perth where a couple killed their sons who had severe autism before taking their own lives. Dusty Fitzpatrick, Sydney.
1: More than a month's worth of rain has fallen in 24 hours in parts of northern New South Wales and southeast Queensland. The SES says it's responded to more than 200 call-outs with three flood rescues. A number of flood warnings have now been downgraded. An outbreak of diphtheria has spread from the Northern Territory to three other states. Madeline Cross reports.
4: The situation is being described as one of Australia's worst diphtheria outbreaks. The Northern Territory has recorded 133 cases of the almost eradicated bacterial infection this year, and it's now spread across borders to WA, Queensland and South Australia. The worst of those outbreaks is in WA with 79 cases, mainly among Aboriginal people in the remote Kimberley region. It's prompting a major push by health authorities to increase vaccination rates among children and encourage boosters for adults. Madeline Cross reporting.
1: A report claims Australia is wasting more than $1 billion a year building off-street car parks that end up unused. The Grattan Institute report recommends dropping rules that force developers to include a minimum number of car spaces when building housing. It found around 40% of car parks are left empty each night in Sydney, Melbourne and Brisbane unit blocks. In finance, one Australian dollar buying around 71 US cents.
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1: Former New South Wales skipper Paul Gallen has sent a word of advice to Blues forward Hamali Olakau'atu. Speaking on 100% Footy, Gallen urged the Sea Eagles' wrecking ball to get involved from the start next Wednesday night.
5: Hamali's the type of guy who can be on the field at times and sort of be a little bit relaxed, hang out on his edge and wait for the game to come to him. In an Origin game, you've got to go to the game, particularly in your first game. It goes so fast, it's over before you know it.
1: The Hawks say they're disappointed at being removed from Tasmania. The AFL says Hawthorn can no longer play home games in Tassie when the Devils enter the competition in 2028. Manchester City manager Pep Guardiola will reportedly step down after his side's final Premier League game this weekend. And the Spurs have won Game 1 of the NBA's Western Conference Final over the Thunder. That's news and sport.
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9: Showers are expected on and off across the evening, otherwise it'll remain partly cloudy. Overnight temperatures should fall to between 8 and 11 degrees. Tomorrow's looking partly cloudy with a medium chance of showers along the coastal fringe, and there should be a thunderstorm along the coastal fringe in the evening. 20 is the expected top for the coast and valley. 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
1: Hello, I'm Gabrielle Hodson. The AFP has carried out its first extradition of a person from Australia to Vietnam. The Fugitive Apprehension Strike Team, or FAST, tracked a 67-year-old Vietnamese national to the Sydney suburb of Canley Vale. She's been wanted in Vietnam for alleged swindling. A Good Samaritan has described how he sat on an unruly passenger who forced a Qantas flight from Melbourne to Dallas to divert to Tahiti after allegedly biting a flight attendant. Rod says he couldn't stand by and watch the chaos.
2: This guy started strangling a passenger in front of him on the plane because he put his seat back. Then he got up and sprinted up to business class. To the cabin crew, I said, look, if you need a hand, give me a yell. So I got up out of my seat and steered this nutcase to the back of the plane, and there was three passengers plus the crew trying to hold this knucklehead down.
1: The man's now been banned from flying with Qantas. A 74-year-old pedestrian's now died after he collided with a car in Melbourne's inner west. The crash happened in Droop Street, Footscray, close to midnight on April 20. Victoria Police want to hear from anyone with information. Australia is in the grip of its biggest outbreak of diphtheria in 50 years. The bacterial infection can present as a sore throat, swollen glands or skin infections. Dr. Melina Dalton from the Burnett Institute says it's now spread from the Northern Territory into WA, Queensland and South Australia.
3: Diphtheria is vaccine preventable and Australia does have the tools to stop it spreading further. So now the priority is to make sure that those tools reach the communities that need them most.
1: A report claims Australia is wasting more than $1 billion a year building off-street car parks that end up not being used. Jamel Wells reports.
4: The Grattan Institute report recommends dropping rules that force developers to include a minimum number of car spaces when building housing. It says state and local governments typically require new housing to include more off-street parking than residents want, needlessly driving up prices. The report found for a two-bedroom unit, the requirement increases the cost by around $70,000 in Sydney, $62,000 in Melbourne, $113,000 in Brisbane and $137,000 in Perth. Jamel Wills reporting.
1: Animal welfare groups have welcomed a New South Wales parliamentary inquiry into the treatment of dingoes in national parks. The inquiry will examine legislation and the role of dingoes in ecological and cultural contexts. The Humane World for Animals group says for too long, dingoes have been trapped, poisoned, shot and vilified. Finance and the Aussie dollar is buying 71 US cents.
0: To NURFM Sport.
1: Hawthorn officials are disappointed at an AFL decision to boot the team from Tasmania, where it's been playing some of its home games for the last 25 years. The Tasmania Devils enter the comp in 2028, and the Hawks had planned to keep playing in the island state during the Devils' away games. Hawthorn president Andy Gowers says they wanted to retain the connections they'd built.
5: Particularly in the north, you know, Launceston and the northern part of Tasmania. And we've got members down there, we've got staff on the ground, and look, we put up what we felt were strong and rational arguments for us to continue to play some games down there. We're open to what that looked like.
1: Brisbane Heat has thrown its support behind a Cricket Australia plan to play the first Big Bash League game of next season in India. It's designed to help generate interest in the Indian market. That's the latest news and sport.
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9: Good morning. It's partly cloudy with a medium chance of showers along the coastal fringe, a slight chance elsewhere, and the chance of a thunderstorm along the coastal fringe this evening. 20 is the expected top for the coast and valley today. And looking ahead, tomorrow is looking partly cloudy with showers as well as Friday. 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
1: Hello, I'm Gabrielle Hodson. The federal government has spent more than $1 billion of taxpayer money compensating universities for students they didn't have. The scheme was designed to address under-enrolment during COVID and provide financial security for universities, but it continued until 2025. SMH The Age says some institutions, including the Universities of Tasmania, the Sunshine Coast and James Cook University, got more than $100 million. Higher education experts say funding must follow enrolments. A specialist team of federal police have located a woman in Sydney's West wanted in Vietnam for alleged swindling. The 67-year-old Vietnamese national has become the first person in Australia to be extradited to the Southeast Asian nation. The AFP says Australia isn't a safe haven for international fugitives, and strong partnerships with international law enforcement are critical to keep the community safe. Australia's biggest diphtheria outbreak since the 1970s has now reported cases in the Northern Territory, WA, South Australia and Queensland. WA has 79 cases, mainly among people in the Kimberleys. Dr. Melina Dalton from the Burnett Institute says vaccinations and boosters are vital.
2: The spread beyond the Northern Territory shows it's not just a localised issue anymore, and it highlights how quickly vaccine-preventable diseases can re-emerge when there are immunity gaps.
1: A Grattan Institute report says Australia is wasting more than $1 billion a year on mandatory off-street parking that ends up unused. It recommends dropping rules that force developers to include a minimum number of parking spaces. The report found for a two-bedroom unit, the parking requirement increases the cost by around $62,000 in Melbourne, $70,000 in Sydney, $113,000 in Brisbane and $137,000 in Perth. Teachers at one of Victoria's most expensive girls' schools have been told they're banned from using printing documents in colour. Lauriston sent emails to staff on Monday saying the colour printing budget was exhausted, but News Corp says that now appears to have been reversed after calls from the media. About 100 staff are due to walk off the job on Thursday over a long-running pay dispute. Australians are being encouraged to support their local heroes for Wear Orange Wednesday. Georgina Winters in Brisbane.
3: Today marks a nationwide effort to recognise the work of State Emergency Service volunteers. Communities are reminded of the important role they play in stepping up when natural disasters strike. In the last 12 months, these crews responded to 14,000 calls for assistance. This Wear Orange Wednesday, the state is urged to pause and say thank you to those who selflessly put others first. Georgina Winter reporting.
1: Finance and the Aussie dollar is buying 70.8 US cents. The Dow Jones is down 243 points and the Nasdaq's down 328.
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1: Well, it's Warramar or West Coast Eagles rising star Josh Lindsay says he's learned a lot since his debut this year. The 19-year-old was dropped after the Eagles' round one loss to the Gold Coast Suns, but came back into the side in round three and has played every game since.
4: This, you've got to say, is so level in AFL football. Not get too high, not get too low. Obviously, the week before you're playing your first AFL game and then you get taken out of the side, but just being able to stay level-headed and just work with your coaches as much as possible as well.
1: And a great-grandmother's packing her bags to compete for the first time at the Commonwealth Games in Glasgow. 75-year-old Jackie Hudson is competing in lawn bowls. That's the latest news in sport.

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3: Good morning. It's partly cloudy with a medium chance of showers along the coastal fringe, a slight chance elsewhere, and the chance of a thunderstorm along the coastal fringe this evening. 20 is the expected top for the coast and valley today. And looking ahead, tomorrow is looking partly cloudy with showers as well as Friday. 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
1: Good morning, I'm Gabrielle Hodson. A new report suggests Queensland will be 11,000 beds short by the time of the Brisbane Olympics. News Corp says a new hotel will need to be built every month for the next 6 years to meet demand. At the moment, only 18 new accommodation venues are planned between now and 2032. A Good Samaritan who helped restrain a passenger who allegedly bit a flight attendant, forcing a Qantas flight from Melbourne to Dallas, says a frightening ordeal was sparked by someone reclining their seat. Rod says the man strangled the person seated in front and ran into business class screaming before turning on the staff member. He says it took him, two other passengers and the cabin crew to hold him down.
2: He ended up getting three sedative injections and that still didn't slow him down. We had him on his stomach with his hands locked behind him with the aircraft cable ties. He just kept thrashing around and screaming and swearing non-stop for nearly 2 hours.
1: Victoria's most feared bikie gangs have been banned from wearing club patches and colours under new organised crime laws. News Corp says the Hells Angels, Comancheros, Bandidos and Mongols are among 13 groups caught up in the ban, a decision by the Victorian Attorney General. The ban also extends to jewellery, signs and flags. A Labor think tank has rejected suggestions major consulting groups are sending jobs overseas because it has to let staff work from home. PricewaterhouseCoopers has announced 48 executive assistant roles are going to Manila, while KPMG has already outsourced 200 senior roles to the Philippines. Emma Dawson at the Chifley Research Centre says it's not because of work from home rules, it's AI.
3: I understand the link you're making, but if a job can be done from home, it can be done from anywhere. I don't think that that is the driver here. The driver is the advance in technology and the relentless pursuit of profit.
1: A report has found Australia is wasting more than $1 billion a year building off-street car parks that end up unused. The Grattan Institute recommends dropping rules that force developers to include a minimum number of car park spaces when they're building housing. It found around 40% of car parks are left empty each night in Sydney, Melbourne and Brisbane unit blocks. New figures reveal short-term rentals such as Airbnbs are far outstripping longer-term rentals. Shelter WA says in some areas there can be just one long-term rental and 22 short-term holiday rentals. CEO Kath Snell says it affects the wider community.
4: We're struggling in areas down the coast to be able to attract people to work in our hospitals and our schools and our community services and our cafes. Yes, we can go on holiday there, but there's not enough people to sustain the community because they can't find anywhere to live.
1: Finance and the Aussie dollar is buying 70.9 US cents. The Dow Jones is down 232 points and the Nasdaq's down 307.
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1: New South Wales Blues players have expressed relief at Rhys Walsh's shock omission from the Queensland Maroons for the first State of Origin game. Sunshine State selectors couldn't find a place in their 20-man squad for the test fullback. Blues centre Katoni Stagg says it's been a surprise.
5: Yeah, it did actually. Obviously, I know what Rhys can do and he's a talented footy player and it's sad to see he's not in there, but also probably good too. He can do things that not many people can do in the game.
1: And the Melbourne Renegades and Perth Scorchers are reportedly the front runners for a match in India to launch the next Big Bash cricket season. That's the latest news in sport.
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10: Good morning. It's partly cloudy with a medium chance of showers along the coastal fringe, a slight chance elsewhere, and the chance of a thunderstorm along the coastal fringe this evening. 20 is the expected top for the coast and valley today. And looking ahead, tomorrow is looking partly cloudy with showers as well as Friday. 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
1: Good morning, I'm Gabrielle Hodson. A man has died and four others are injured after an alleged shooting at Canley Heights at a Canley Heights home in Sydney's southwest. Police were first called to Liverpool Hospital around 8:30, where two men in their 20s had turned up with multiple wounds. One died a short time later. 10 minutes later, two men, both in critical conditions, turned up at Fairfield Hospital. At 9:50, a fifth injured man turned up at Liverpool. A retired doctor has been charged with sexual assault. Georgia Kondek is in Brisbane.
2: Police allege the now 74-year-old sexually assaulted 15 women between the early 2000s to 2015. The victims were aged in their late teens to 40s at the time of the alleged offences, which took place while the man was allegedly practising at a private health centre in Tarragindi. He's been charged with 148 offences, including 94 counts of rape and 54 counts of sexual assault. He's expected to appear in Brisbane Magistrates Court on June 23rd. Georgia Kondek, Brisbane.
1: A 74-year-old pedestrian has now died after he collided with a car in Melbourne's inner west. The crash happened in Droop Street, Footscray, close to midnight on April 20. Victoria Police want to hear from anyone with information. The AFP has carried out its first extradition of a person from Australia to Vietnam. The Fugitive Apprehension Strike Team, or FAST, tracked the 67-year-old Vietnamese national to the Sydney suburb of Canley Vale. She'd been wanted in Vietnam for alleged swindling. Police are hunting a man who pushed an 87-year-old traffic warden to the ground outside a Perth school, putting him in hospital. The offender, aged about 18, stole his hat and whistle, taking off in a black four-wheel drive yesterday. Australia is in the grip of its biggest outbreak of diphtheria in 50 years. The bacterial infection can present as a sore throat, swollen glands or skin infections. Dr. Melina Dalton from the Burnett Institute says it's now spread from the Northern Territory into WA, Queensland and South Australia.
3: Diphtheria is vaccine preventable and Australia does have the tools to stop it spreading further. So now the priority is to make sure that those tools reach the communities that need them most.
1: Animal welfare groups have welcomed a New South Wales parliamentary inquiry into the treatment of dingoes in national parks. The inquiry will examine legislation and the role of dingoes in ecological and cultural contexts. The Humane World for Animals group says for too long dingoes have been trapped, poisoned, shot and vilified. Finance and the Aussie dollar is buying 71.1 US cents. The Dow Jones is down 117 points and the Nasdaq's down 140.
0: To NURFM Sport.
1: Hawthorn has pushed to continue playing some of its home AFL games in Tasmania, even after the new team, the Devils, entered the league in 2028. Hawks president Andy Gowers says they proposed playing in Tasmania during the Devils' away games, but the AFL has indicated that won't happen.
4: We'll talk with the AFL about what life looks like for us post-Tasmania. We've got 18 months to work on that. Like any matter that doesn't go the way you want it to, you're disappointed, but we put a strong case forward and I want any Hawthorn members and fans to know that. We really did go to bat for what we thought could work.
1: A Hunter Region great-grandmother is packing her bags to compete for the first time at the Commonwealth Games in Glasgow, which get going from July 23rd. 75-year-old Jackie Hudson is vision impaired and will represent Australia in lawn bowls. That's the latest news and sport.
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8: Good morning. It's partly cloudy with a medium chance of showers along the coastal fringe, a slight chance elsewhere, and the chance of a thunderstorm along the coastal fringe this evening. 20 is the expected top for the coast and valley today. And looking ahead, tomorrow is looking partly cloudy with showers as well as Friday. 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Good times and great music.

traffic, tolls, trains, no thanks. Fly direct from Newcastle Airport. Convenient parking, seamless check-in, and over 250 flights a week. Easy, local, sorted. That's the Nui way.

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1: Good morning, I'm Gabriel Hodson. Two people have died in a crash in Melbourne's southeast. The car lost control on the Princes Highway close to Dandenong High School and slammed into a tree around 1:20. Clay, who drives for a living, saw the sedan driving at speed about 2 hours earlier and later came across the crash.
2: It is the worst. I mean, I'm 41, I've been driving since I was 18, and I've driven around Melbourne my whole life, and it's by far the worst thing I've ever seen. And even the officers were visibly pretty upset.
1: The two occupants are yet to be formally identified. A crime scene has been declared around a Canley Heights home in Sydney's southwest after a fatal alleged shooting, putting five people in hospital. Police were first called to Liverpool Hospital around 8:30, where two men in their 20s turned up with significant wounds. One died a short time later and is yet to be formally identified. Later, an injured 19-year-old also presented in a stable condition. Meanwhile, at Fairfield Hospital, two men have turned up with life-threatening injuries. A specialist team of federal police have located a woman in Sydney's West wanted in Vietnam for alleged swindling. The 67-year-old Vietnamese national has become the first person Australia has extradited to the Southeast Asian nation. The AFP says Australia isn't a safe haven for international fugitives, and strong partnerships with international law enforcement are critical to keep the community safe. A report claims Australia is wasting more than $1 billion a year on building off-street car parks that end up unused. Jamel Wells reports.
3: The Grattan Institute report recommends dropping rules that force developers to include a minimum number of car spaces when building housing. It says state and local governments typically require new housing to include more off-street parking than residents want, needlessly driving up prices. The report found for a two-bedroom unit, the requirement increases the cost by around $70,000 in Sydney, $62,000 in Melbourne, $113,000 in Brisbane and $137,000 in Perth. Jamel Wills reporting.
1: Australia's biggest diphtheria outbreak since the 1970s has now reported cases in the Northern Territory, WA, South Australia and Queensland. WA has 79 cases, mainly in the Kimberleys. Dr. Melina Dalton from the Burnett Institute says vaccinations and boosters are vital.
4: The spread beyond the Northern Territory shows it's not just a localised issue anymore, and it highlights how quickly vaccine-preventable diseases can re-emerge when there are immunity gaps.
1: Finance and the Aussie dollar's buying 71.1 US cents. The Dow Jones is down 101 points and the Nasdaq's down 110.
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1: NRL and Dolphin Tom Flegler has revealed the fitness regime that relaunched his Queensland career. The star prop was sidelined by shoulder injuries for almost 2 years, with fears he may never get another Origin shot. Flegler says while he couldn't lift weights or tackle, he never stopped running.
5: You've got young up-and-coming players that are looking to take your spot, but one thing I could do is I could come back fitter than I ever have, and I came back in good shape this year, and that was my goal going into the pre-season.
1: Melbourne Victory has parted ways with coach Arthur Dyles after their A-League elimination final exit. Dyles has been on the roll for 18 months. And Brisbane Heat's thrown its support behind a Cricket Australia plan to play the first Big Bash League game of next season in India. It's designed to help generate interest in the Indian market. That's the latest news in sport.
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9: Good morning. It's partly cloudy with a medium chance of showers along the coastal fringe, a slight chance elsewhere, and the chance of a thunderstorm along the coastal fringe this evening. 20 is the expected top for the coast and valley today. And looking ahead, tomorrow is looking partly cloudy with showers as well as Friday. 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
1: Good morning, I'm Gabrielle Hodson. Part of the Princes Highway remains blocked off after a horrific double fatality outside Dandenong High School in Melbourne's southeast. Police on patrol saw the car lose control and slam into a tree around 1:20. It's understood the two people in the sedan were both male. Clay drives for a living and came across the crash. He says it's the worst thing he's ever seen, with people at the site visibly upset.
2: What does it take? I see why Vic Paul pulled their hair out at conferences. Just like it does, the message doesn't get through. To actually see that tonight really changed me.
1: A man has died and four others are injured after an alleged shooting at a Canley Heights home in Sydney's southwest. Police were first called to Liverpool Hospital around 8:30, where two men in their 20s had turned up with multiple wounds. One died a short time later. 10 minutes later, two men, both in critical conditions, turned up to Fairfield Hospital. At 9:50, a fifth injured man turned up at Liverpool. A new report suggests Queensland will be 11,000 beds short by the time of the Brisbane Olympics. News Corp says a new hotel will need to be built every month for the next 6 years to meet demand. At the moment, only 18 new accommodation venues are planned between now and 2032. New figures reveal short-term holiday rentals are far outstripping longer-term rentals. Shelter WA says in some areas there can be just one long-term rental and 22 short-term rentals. CEO Kath Snell says it affects the wider community.
3: We're struggling in areas down the coast to be able to attract people to work in our hospitals and our schools and our community services and our cafes. Yes, we can go on holiday there, but there's not enough people to sustain the community because they can't find anywhere to live.
1: The federal government has spent more than $1 billion of taxpayer money compensating universities for students they didn't have. A scheme was designed to address under-enrolment during COVID and provide financial security for universities, but it continued until 2025. Higher education experts have told SMH The Age funding must instead follow enrolments. Aussies are being encouraged to support their local heroes for Wear Orange Wednesday. Georgina Winters in Brisbane.
4: Today marks a nationwide effort to recognise the work of State Emergency Service volunteers. Communities are reminded of the important role they play in stepping up when natural disasters strike. In the last 12 months, these crews responded to 14,000 calls for assistance. This Wear Orange Wednesday, the state is urged to pause and say thank you to those who selflessly put others first. Georgina Winter reporting.
1: Finance and the Aussie dollar's buying 71 US cents. The Dow Jones is down 245 points and the Nasdaq's down 156.
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1: Wallya Lupp or Fremantle midfielder Shea Bolton is expected to pull on the Indigenous jumper in front of a home crowd on Friday. The 27-year-old says Sir Doug Nicholls rounds in the AFL are a proud occasion.
5: It's a special game and I love playing in those games, you know, and all our family are watching and I feel proud to play AFL football as an Indigenous kid and I love playing in those games and, you know, if I can play my best, I try.
1: The Dockers are chasing a club record 10th win in a row. Melbourne Victory has parted ways with coach Arthur Dyles after their A-League elimination final exit. Dyles had been in the role for 18 months. He's replaced Tony Popovich, who left to coach the Socceroos. That's the latest news in sport.
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9: Well, good morning and into a Wednesday. A mostly sunny day is the forecast today. However, slight chance of a shower most likely this afternoon or this evening, and possibly breezy along the coast again today with a strong wind warning. Tops of 19, Newcastle, the Lake and Bay, 20s for Maitland and the Valley, and 19s tomorrow, cloudy, high chance of showers. Currently 14 degrees at Maitland, 14 degrees at Nobby's, and a Wednesday breakfast on 2NURFM 103.7.

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1: Good morning, I'm Josh Bryant. One man is dead and four others have been seriously injured in a shooting in Sydney's southwest. An investigation was sparked when two injured men arrived at Liverpool Hospital. One later died despite undergoing treatment. Two other injured men then arrived at Fairfield Hospital before a third man arrived at Liverpool. A crime scene has been set up by police at Canley Heights. The federal government will spend $11 billion upgrading the ageing Collins-class submarines. The six vessels will get new motors, diesel engines and generators over the next decade. The measure will help bridge a capability gap while we wait for nuclear submarines to come into service in the mid to late 2030s. In a speech to the Lowy Institute, Defence Minister Richard Marles arguing it's the most cost-effective solution.
2: It has the transition to our future fleet of conventionally armed nuclear-powered submarines as a key consideration. This approach will ensure our Collins-class submarines remain a potent and highly capable undersea platform today and for years to come.
1: The World Health Organization is warning cases of Ebola in Africa may be spreading faster than originally thought. 136 people are dead. More than 500 cases have been confirmed in the Democratic Republic of Congo alone. Modelling from experts in London warns there's been a substantial underdetection and that the true magnitude of the outbreak remains uncertain. The US Vice President insists good progress is being made in negotiations to end the war with Iran. President Donald Trump yesterday announced he was cancelling a planned military operation for this week to allow for further discussions to take place. J.D. Vance says they're aggressively negotiating but won't hesitate if further attacks are needed.
3: There's an option B. And the option B is that we could restart the military campaign to continue to prosecute the case, to continue to try to achieve America's objectives. And we could talk a little bit about what that looks like, but that's not what the president wants, and I don't think it's what the Iranians want either.
1: Former Governor General and retired Anglican Archbishop Peter Hollingworth has died at the age of 91. The 1991 Australian of the Year was appointed the Crown's highest representative in 2001 before resigning 2 years later amid controversy about his handling of past child abuse claims in the church. Also making news, demonstrators are planning to hold a candlelit vigil in Sydney this morning for the 11 Australians among those detained by Israeli forces while attempting to deliver aid to Gaza. And animal welfare groups are welcoming a New South Wales parliamentary inquiry into the treatment of dingoes in national parks. In finance, the Dow Jones trading down 241 points. The Nasdaq is down 204. One Australian dollar buying 71.06 US cents.
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4: Good morning. Carlos Alcaraz has pulled out of Wimbledon. Craig Gabriel reports.
5: In January, Alcaraz completed a career Grand Slam when he won the Australian Open. 4 months on, and the popular Spaniard has been battling injury. The last time he played was in Barcelona in late April. He won his first round and withdrew after injuring his right wrist, which has been in a cast ever since. He also pulled out of Madrid, Rome and Roland Garros, which starts Sunday. And now he's out of Wimbledon and Queens before that. He says the recovery is going well, but he's not ready to play. No indication what his target return is. Craig Gabriel, Sydney.
4: And Billy Slater is defending his decision to name Kalyn Ponga at fullback for Queensland as criticism mounts on the Maroons coach for leaving Reece Walsh out. That's sport, I'm Max White.
1: That's the latest news in sport.
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8: Well, good morning and into a Wednesday. A mostly sunny day is the forecast today. However, slight chance of a shower most likely this afternoon or this evening, and possibly breezy along the coast again today with a strong wind warning. Tops of 19, Newcastle, the Lake and Bay, 20s for Maitland and the Valley. And 19s tomorrow, cloudy, high chance of showers. Currently 14 degrees at Maitland, 14 degrees at Nobby's, and a Wednesday breakfast on 2NURFM 103.7.

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1: It's 6 o'clock. Good morning. I'm Josh Bryant. Police are searching for the shooter after a fatal attack in Sydney's southwest. An investigation began when two injured men presented at Liverpool Hospital. One of them died while being treated. Two other injured men then arrived at Fairfield Hospital before a third turned up at Liverpool. Today, reporter Jack Hahn says a crime scene is now in place at Canley Heights.
2: What's different about this shooting is that police and paramedics were not called to the scene of the shooting. That means that officers are essentially playing catch up. There was not a chance to nab the suspects straight away. That has given whoever opened fire a chance to be on the run for a considerable amount of time.
1: The state's treasurer claims the only thing keeping the state out of recession is a surge in renewable energy investments. Daniel Mookie will use a speech at the McKell Institute to outline forecasts for plummeting economic growth ahead of next month's budget due to the effects of the fuel crisis triggered by the conflict in the Middle East. Unions are pushing for a 6% minimum wage increase at the Fair Work Commission. Hearing for the Commission's annual wage review start today, and ACTU President Sally McManus says the Middle East war has put pressure on the cost of living and our lowest paid workers deserve more.
3: We'll be arguing that workers should get a 6% pay rise to make sure they keep ahead of inflation, with inflation going up because of the war. Employers are arguing that workers should get a pay cut.
1: The US Vice President maintains good progress is being made in negotiations aimed at ending the war with Iran. J.D. Vance says the Trump administration is aggressively negotiating but won't hesitate if further attacks are necessary. The operators of Sydney's Bankstown Airport are looking at plans to redevelop the site into a mini-city. The Herald reports the proposal by Aware Super would see about 30,000 new homes built in the area. Also making news, Australia's 23rd Governor-General and retired Anglican Archbishop Dr. Peter Hollingworth has died at the age of 91. Young business leaders are lobbying the Albanese government to rethink the proposed tax reforms included in the budget. And apiarists expect the bee industry will continue to struggle over the next 2 years before it fully recovers from the effects of varroa mite. Australians are being encouraged to buy locally sourced honey to support the sector this World Bee Day. Head beekeeper at Parliament House, Cormac Farrell, says the mites are hard to control.
4: We've had a lot of beekeepers report losses very high, up to sort of 80% of their colonies. It's going to be a really tough couple of 12 months, I reckon, and then things will hopefully start to settle down.
1: In finance, the Dow Jones and the Nasdaq trading down, one Aussie dollar buying 71.09 US cents.
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5: Blues centre Katoni Staggs is vowing to bring his aggressive style to the State of Origin arena. The Broncos star has been selected for his first Origin game in 4 years after serving a two-match ban for a forearm to the head of Roosters rival Hugo Savala. Staggs telling Sports Today he feared the incident could rule him out of Origin 1 but isn't about to tone things down.
6: Yeah, my aggression will never stop in this game. That's a part of me and it always will be, and that's just how I play.
5: Carlos Alcaraz has been forced to withdraw from Wimbledon as he continues his recovery from a wrist injury. Sydney FC have handed current head coach Patrick Kisnorbo a new three-year deal. And Mitch Marsh has continued his incredible batting form in the IPL, the Aussie T20 star hitting a huge 96 runs from 57 balls to guide his side to a win. That's Sport, I'm Max White.
1: 6:04, that's News and Sport.
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Life's better outside.

We'll let you see how we go through the morning, Brekkies. What do you reckon? Commit too early. Jimmy Barnes, I'm dying to be with you tonight. And I've been double-dinged this morning already. The Brekkies are already on the go. G'day. Glenn and Therese have dinged me in the last couple of minutes or so. Glenn's a delivery driver. He's heading down the M1 this morning to the Central Coast. He said, "Hey, Sarge, thank you so much for explaining rocket science so such simple form." Well, it can't be that hard, can it? And he said, "I just can't imagine you being let loose with a rocket." I know. Go figure. I think it was about, I'm trying to work out the year because I was living at Mayfield. I reckon I would have been over on one of the sporting fields, the other side of the... I was actually probably technically in Waratah or Georgetown because I went across the railway tracks and that big sporting field there. So I think it was about 1994 setting rockets off. A lot's changed. And Teresa's not happy with me this morning. She said, "Todd, I'm upset at how you disrespect our politicians. It shouldn't be allowed." Well, Teresa, it's kind of hard because There's a lot of professions I don't have a whole lot of respect for. Politicians are one of them. Media people, me, another one. So, yeah, I'm sorry, Therese. I didn't want to get you upset. It's a Wednesday morning. It's all downhill towards the week. Oh, look, I'll try to be better, Therese. I really will. I'll do my best. I can't promise anything. I don't want to overpromise and underdeliver, but I'll try. I'll try to be a better person. Lots to talk about this morning. I came across this really interesting list, and it's bizarre male habits. And a Reddit user asked women of Reddit, "What's a habit men have that they don't even realize is weird?" And I've got to say, I've had a look at some of these, and I was absolutely cacking myself. Not a visual you want at this time of the morning, but I was laughing because some of them were so true. And I do some of these things and I don't understand why. So I had a bit of a laugh at that. So it's good that you can laugh at yourself. You know, it's just what we need to do. Apparently, there's a new trend of people traveling, especially if they're traveling as a group, basically wearing weird outfits, putting on, you know, a weird kind of uniform, getting together and all trying to look the same. Why are they doing it? Well, it's got a lot to do with social media, so we'll have a look at that this morning. And apparently some of our young drivers are deciding to zhuzh up or pimp up their L and P plates on their cars. And apparently it's not allowed to be done. So we're going to look at that. Forgot to ask you, are you okay? I hope your day is off to a cracker of a start. And if it's not, I'm going to do my best to make it a little brighter between now and 9 o'clock this morning. And speaking about cars, the New South Wales government will introduce a new text reminder for those who've let their registration lapse. Now, it comes after more than 50,000 drivers were fined for being behind the wheel of an unregistered and uninsured car last year. Now, details that you can take a lot out of the details and the data in that situation. There's a chance that someone could be driving a car that they've borrowed or a family member has

0: hasn't, that's the registration has lapsed. Either or. It's a vehicle that's had lapsed registration. And I've got to say, probably about, the last couple of years, the first couple of years of non-rego stickers, I was driving along and I know exactly where I was. I was over near Garden City at Katara and I was sitting at the lights and I was just thinking, because my car's due for rego mid-December. And I was sitting there and obviously I had Christmas shopping on the mind. For some unknown reason, I thought, my car registration, and my heart basically has stopped. And I didn't know. I'd got the paperwork, fair call. I'd got the paperwork through the mail and everything was there. And my car was 48 hours out of registration. And I'm like, oh, I just drove home very, very slowly, got straight to the mechanic and got it sorted out. But vehicle owners now are being urged to sign up for digital alerts through Service New South Wales. And it's part of a broader move to make it easier for people to remember to renew their registration and reduce the numbers of people driving unregistered. Not only driving unregistered, but it has big insurance implications as well. So I'm going to ask you the question, should we take a step back in time? You know, that people turn around and say, look, you can't go back. Forward is the only way. But we're going to ask you the question this morning, should we bring back the rego stickers? Is it a situation of having it there on the windscreen gives us a reminder, or do we have to do what some of my teachers wrote on my report cards many, many times throughout the years? Do we have to try harder and just make sure we remember to get it taken care of? I'd love your thoughts. Swing by our Facebook page, or you can give me a tingle on the 2NURFM feedback line, 40551037.
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good times and great music. 2 RFM 103.7. The Jacksons, Blame It on the Boogie. 26 after 6. It's World B-Day today. And I'm not talking about the B-Day that some people have in their bathroom for that small percentage of the population who like a jet of warm water in different parts of their body. I'm talking about the bees, the ones that give us the honey, the pollination, raising awareness of the importance of our pollinators. And as we heard in the news, yeah, the varroa mite caused all sorts of problems. Hopefully our bee industry is not only the industry, but the importance is on the comeback. So World Bee Day today. It's also Weights and Measures Day today, marking the 1875 treaty that established the International Bureau of Weights and Measures. Imagine getting a job there. Wouldn't you just be jazzed to go in every morning? Where do you work? Well, I work at the International Bureau of Weights and Measures. Fantastic. And what does that mean? Well, it means I'm as fat in Burkina Faso as I am in Beresfield, so that's not necessarily a good thing. But if you've got someone celebrating a birthday on Weights and Measures Day today, let me know. 49216216. I'll add it to the list. Ian Crouch in a Hunter News update next. 27 after.

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1: Good morning, Ian Crouch with your 6.30 Hunter News update. Shortland MP and Defence Industries Minister Pat Conroy has taken a swipe at opponents of a missile factory under construction at Williamtown. A topping out ceremony was held yesterday to recognise the highest construction point of the $850 million Kongsberg factory, which is tipped to create 100 direct jobs and generate $100 million in economic benefits. It comes after rising tide activists climbed the awning of Mr. Conroy's Belmont office last Friday, protesting the missile bodies being manufactured at Williamtown will be sent to Israel to attack Palestinian citizens in the Gaza Strip. Pat Conroy says the factory will bring many economic and defence benefits to the region and the nation.
2: People are in favour of this because they know that we need to be more independent, we need to stand on our own two legs, and we need to get these high-paying, well-skilled jobs. And quite frankly, the people who oppose this are being very short-sighted, and they're demonstrating a level of ignorance about what we're facing around the world in terms of the geostrategic challenges.
1: The Federal Health Minister is calling on Hunter GPs to ensure they're providing bulk billing services fairly. Mark Butler visited Charlestown's Medicare bulk billing clinic yesterday to talk up a $25 million budget initiative to open up to six new bulk billing clinics across the Hunter and Central Coast. He says those clinics will divert patients away from full fee practices, and it should encourage private GPs to bulk bill more to keep patients on their books.
3: It will drive that competitive force that we know is frankly sorely needed in this community. The cultural refusal of general practice to shift in the way we've seen everywhere else in the country needs a shake-up, and this investment will deliver that shake-up.
1: The community transport service is being expanded to disadvantaged Hunter residents looking to access education, training and employment. The service previously only catered to those who have limited access to public transport. Under the trial, providers in Cessnock, Port Stephens and Muswellbrook will expand their eligibility to disadvantaged people with limited access to private or public transport who need to attend TAFE, training or work as an apprentice. Transport for New South Wales, Anthony Hayes, says it's a much-needed program in the Hunter.
4: You are a bit disadvantaged in terms of face-to-face access to TAFE New South Wales or to other training organisations, or it's a bit hard for you to get to work as an apprentice or a trainee. This is designed to help in certain communities to help people get where they need to get to.
1: Lake Macquarie Council has announced contract talks are underway with a potential candidate for the vacant CEO position. It comes after Council voted on Monday night to move ahead with the recruitment process. Deputy CEO Tony Farrell has been serving in the role after long-time executive Morven Cameron resigned in September last year. A University of Newcastle study has begun in hopes of accelerating testing to identify a deadly fungal disease in frogs. The disease, called chytrid, has already caused the extinction of four Australian frog species. The study will test green and golden bell frogs at Muddy Lake in Dora Creek. Project lead conservation and reproductive biologist Rose Upton says creating the new testing method was a collaborative effort.
5: So we've been working on this project for about a year. My collaborator, Dr. Joseph Pegler, is a plant scientist, and he saw that people were using this method to test for plant pathogens. And so together we thought we would try and use the method to create similar to a COVID test, but for frog disease.
1: And Maitland's Morpeth Bridge we lit up in orange tonight to pay tribute to the nation's SES volunteers. It also marks Wear Orange Wednesday today, recognising SES crews as part of National Volunteer Week.
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6: Jet star Lockie Bayliss has been linked to a potential move across the ditch to Auckland FC. This comes as the 23-year-old is one of 12 players off contract at the Newcastle club. The Kiwi international says he'll wait until after the World Cup to make a decision. Former Queensland player Gordon Tallis has revealed his opinion on the selection of Kalyn Ponga. The Knights skipper was in hot contest with reigning premier Rhys Walsh for the number one position. Tallis says Ponga has been in career best form at the Knights.
7: The way Kalyn Ponga has played this year, if he doesn't play, they probably still don't win. He's just so important. The way he brings the ball back, he's got a great kicking game.
6: And the Newcastle Falcons will host the Illawarra Hawks this weekend for round 8 of the NBL 1. The Hawks are currently in 4th position on the ladder, only losing one game so far. The women play at 5 p.m. on Saturday, while the men tip off at 7. That's sport. I'm Darcy Mills.
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11: It's 24 to 7. Having a look along the coastline today, we are heading towards a high tide around 11:30 this morning, so still pretty low. No real wave action if you're keen for a surf this morning. Just it's a little bit on the messy side. We are expecting winds to increase during the day, a strong wind warning for Hunter Coastal Waters, but they really won't start to pick up till mid-afternoon this afternoon and this evening. So westerly winds, 20 to 30 knots, turning southerly tonight. Seas 2 to 2.5 metres on a southerly swell, 2 to 3 metres. Newcastle Ocean Bar's got to clean up overnight. Merry weather open, so if you feel like dipping your toe in water, temperature, it's around 18 or 19 degrees. You're starting to get just a little bit on the nippy side, especially if there's a southerly breeze coming through as well. Certainly has been lovely to have the rain over the last couple of days. Today, mostly sunny, with the Weather Bureau saying chance of a shower tonight, but high chance of showers tomorrow, so coming and going over the next couple of days. 19 atop today for the coast, around about 20 for the valley. It's 12 degrees at Broke, 15 degrees at Swansea. Any problems on the road, let me know. Be a 2NURFM traffic watcher this morning, legally and safely. Live traffic, two thumbs up, so that's good. Quick check of Waze. Hunting for the red lines this morning, and there are none of them, so traffic moving around very nicely. G'day, Bobby. He's one of our Brekkie nomads. He's... Where is he? Forsyth, outback Queensland. Never been there. 17 overnight, 25 today. He's on his way to Normanton. Stacking up the miles on the camper van. He's off to see the big crocodile statue. So, Bob, have a fantastic time. If you're one of our Brekkie nomads, wherever you're tuning in from, love you to let me know. Ding me or drop me an email, Todd at 2NURFM.com. Made it to a Wednesday. I'm day all downhill towards the weekend. Rego stickers, should they make a comeback? Yes, no, maybe, or do we just need to pay a little bit more attention? I'm putting my hand up, don't you worry about that. It's 23 to 7. Good morning.

0: It's the best way to start your day. 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Dan Hartman, I can dream about you. Lovely to see the grass, the gardens and the park a little bit greener, and parts of the valley greening up a little bit as well. If you've got someone celebrating a birthday today, let me know. 49216216 18 to 7. 2NURFM, good morning.
1: Yeah, g'day, Todd. Paulie, mate, how you going? Mate, the guys building that the missile factory at Williamtown or proposing to do that, mate, the company's name isn't Acme by any chance.
0: I wish it was. It'd give me an even bigger laugh than it did. I know it's a serious thing, and I know people are not everyone's happy about it, but I can just imagine the coyote pulling up there, you know, with his...
1: Yeah, and mate, just on the rego, mate, they still send you papers.
0: Yeah.
1: The papers on the bridge.
0: Oh, look, absolutely. And that's where I put my hand up and I say, hey, look, I got them through the mail. It wasn't a case of they didn't arrive, but it was I'd gotten slack. And I think, yeah, they still come through. I'm much more organised now. I hated rego stickers because then they'd peel off, and if you didn't have them stuck on properly...
1: Yeah, mate, you get a new windscreen, your stickers get stuck back on, but it always falls off.
0: I've never had to replace a windscreen in a car.
1: Oh, you're blessed.
0: Yeah, what's the chances that I've just given myself... The sergeant kiss of death.
1: Rain, potholes. Yeah, you're neat, mate. You're done.
0: Shut your mouth, Sergeant. thank you, Paul. Have a fantastic day today. Hey, Ingrid said, yeah, bring back the stickers back. The super-duper technology obviously isn't working. But Brett, and this is something I had seen that I'd forgotten about. He said in the USA and Canada, obviously some states do and provinces do, have the best idea. The stickers go on the number plate. So maybe it's a thing. But what happens if you do get caught and you decide to go to court? What's likely to happen? I'll tell you what happened to one in the next couple of minutes. 17 to 7, 2NURFM.

0: It's Smokey on 2NU RFM. It's your life. How is your life this morning, Brekkies? You doing all right? Hope so. Look, I'm pretty good, even though I haven't managed to pick up that new type of crumpet that's on the market. Now, as I said, I've given up. I'm not deliberately going out. I'm working on the fact that, you know, if you chase something, you never ever get it. So I'm just going to just cruise around it at some stage before winter ends. I will find that. I want to send a cheerio out to my mate Louise, who sent me a photo through last night. Oh, dear. She's gone and bought 6 packets of them. And I go, no wonder I can't get any, because you're out there. What was it, COVID-19 2.0? You know, I bet you had 6,748 rolls of duddy paper in your house. But anyway, so stop hoarding the crumpets. A woman can only eat a certain amount of crumpets. But anyway, as soon as I do get them, I will try them. I'll give you a taste test. And I'm probably building it up. And I'll get there, I'll go, oh, you know. The juice ain't worth a squeeze in that situation. Anyway, lovely to have your company. We'll get some Hunter headlines with Ian Crouch in the next couple of minutes. Talking about rego stickers, and the government are basically going to give us a text warning now. A lot of people say, yeah, we should go back to the old rego stickers. Others say we can't go back. But check this out. Greg's dinged me this morning, and his wife got booked 6 months ago. Now, $1,600. No rego. And, of course, no rego means no CTP as well. But here's the kicker, Brekkies. Went to court and the judge said the government should provide rego stickers, so they dismissed the case. So how does that work in that situation? You know, I could imagine if you did, you would go to court. And one judge has said, throw it out because the government should give you rego stickers. Is it a case of, you know, one judge saying one thing, another judge saying another thing, and their decision on that? But very, very interesting indeed. It'll be interesting to follow through on that. Has it ever happened to you? Let me know.
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0: It's 5 to 7, 2WRFM, Spandau Ballet. Only when you leave, keeping an eye on news in our backyard. Ian Crouch and the Federal Health Minister is calling on Hunter GPs to ensure they are providing bulk build services.
1: That is correct. Yes, indeed. Not just providing them, but providing them fairly so that everybody has access to them. It's an interesting time because, of course, the budget included $25 million for six new GP clinics in the Hunter and Central Coast, and he's saying that when those go in, well, more people will probably use those than private practice. So if you want to get on board, well, you know, you need to bulk build, guys. So that's what he's kind of getting to the point of that at the moment. Look, big news this morning, the final plans for the final stage of the Honeysuckle Precinct development in Newcastle have been unveiled. And a bit more on that white goods fire at Mayfield, the community's rallying around a resident who'd been living on the top story of that building for the past 17 years. We'll have the story about that for you as well at 7:30.
0: Thank you, Ian. Plenty making news weather-wise today. Plenty of sunshine around, clear skies, some nice rain over the last couple of days. Day of sunshine, maybe a shower or two tonight, and high chance of showers into your Thursday. Tops today, 19s and 20s. It's 3 to 7, 2 in your RFM.

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1: It's 7 o'clock. Good morning. I'm Josh Bryant. One man is dead. Four others are in hospital after a shooting in Sydney's southwest. An investigation was sparked when two injured men arrived at Liverpool Hospital. One later died despite undergoing treatment. Two other injured men then arrived at Fairfield Hospital before a third man turned up at Liverpool. A crime scene has now been set up at Kenleigh Heights. A $1 million reward is now on offer for information relating to the suspicious death of a man more than 30 years ago. Dusty Fitzpatrick reports.
2: Paul Murray owned an opal mining field near Lightning Ridge in the state's northwest and lived at a camp on the site. The 40-year-old was last seen alive on the 19th of March 1995 by a local who dropped him off on the outskirts of the town. Murray was reported missing a week later. His naked body was found in scrubland by two farmers 2 kilometres from his campsite. Now a reward is being offered for information by the state government and New South Wales Police. Dusty Fitzpatrick reporting.
1: The New South Wales Treasurer will outline forecasts for plummeting economic growth and revenue earnings in a key speech today. Daniel Mookie says the outlooks are being revised down due to the disruptions caused by the Middle East conflict and subsequent fuel crisis. Planning is underway to roll out nurse-to-patient ratios at more public hospitals across the state. A minimum of one nurse to four patients will be introduced for morning and afternoon shifts in the general medical, surgical and specialty wards. Health Minister Ryan Park says it's the next phase of the government's commitment to boost staffing levels and improve safety.
3: This will see hundreds more nurses over the next 9 to 12 months take positions up in our state's hospitals.
1: Major Australian banks are using OpenAI's most powerful artificial intelligence model to test vulnerabilities in their cyber security systems. Commonwealth Bank and Westpac both utilising the technology. Also making news, police from Australia, the US, Mexico, Colombia and dozens of Pacific Islands are meeting in Fiji today to discuss tackling drug cartels. And we're being urged to grab some orange to wear in a show of thanks for the hard work of our SES volunteers. It's Wear Orange Wednesday, which is marked each year during National Volunteers Week, specifically to honour the time sacrificed by those helping out during natural disasters and other emergency situations. The SES Commissioner, Mike Wassings, told Ben Fordham they're working harder than ever.
4: In the last 24 hours, with minor flooding in northeast and northern rivers, our volunteers, supported by our amazing staff, have also been at it again. Yeah, huge year last year. It was our second busiest on record.
1: In finance, the Dow Jones down 322 at the close, the Nasdaq down 220, one Aussie dollar buying 71 US cents.
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5: Arsenal have won their first Premier League title since 2004 after a 1-1 draw between Manchester City and Bournemouth confirmed their spot at the top of the table. Nathan Cleary has issued an ominous warning after Dylan Edwards snubbing from the Blues Origin team. The incumbent New South Wales fullback has lost his spot to James Tedesco for next week's series opener. Cleary predicts his Panthers teammate will bounce back in a big way.
6: Yeah, it's difficult. It's, you know, you just can't fit two into one, and they've both been in such amazing form. I know... for a fact that Dill won't let this sort of hurt him. He'll use it as fuel to continue to improve.
5: And the NRL has confirmed the four clubs heading to Las Vegas for next year's season opener. Parramatta will take on the Titans before the Storm do battle with the Tigers. That's Sport. I'm Max White.
1: 7:04, that's the latest news and sport.
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10: It's 6 after 7, a lovely start to the day. As we said, maybe the chance of a few showers tonight, a little bit of rain around tomorrow. Looking inland through the front door, Filunicum Aviation, Cessnock Airport this morning, all directions. Yeah, a tinge of green, plenty of cloud around, but also plenty of blue sky as well. Weather-wise today, wind-wise, a strong wind warning along the coastal fringe. We are expecting wind strengthening during the afternoon and into the evening, getting up to around 30 knots. But as I said, mostly sunny day, 19, Newcastle, the Lake and Bay, Maitland, Cessnock and Singleton around 20, maybe a degree or so cooler tomorrow. Singleton currently 12 degrees. 13 degrees at Mayfield. Not a lot in it. The cloud cover keeping temperatures pretty similar. Road-wise, gee, it's a great start to the day. If you're thinking, do I, don't I? And if that's the case, where if the traffic is going to stop you going to work, no excuses for not going to work this morning. Nothing showing on live traffic. Keeping an eye on Waze at the moment, all directions. Heading in and out of the city, looking pretty good in the majors. Zero problems. A train. Hunter Central Coast Lines, they're good. And flights in and out of Newcastle Airport, pretty good as well. 98, let's have a look at that. If the tank needs that this morning. Tanilba Bay, good morning. $1.88 on the nose. Normally it's point something, but $1.88 on the nose at Tanilba Bay for 98. Cardiff, $2 a litre or $1.99.9. But let's not split hairs this morning, Brekkies. And Merriweather, 204.9. It's a Wednesday breakfast. If you've got someone celebrating a birthday today, TikTok, time's running out to get a name on my shout-out list, 49216216. And Rego stickers, should we bring them back or should we just be more organised? Drop by our Facebook page, 2NURFM. Why are you-

Yeah, help could be on its way if you neglect to renew the rego on your car. LRV, 2 in your RFM, it's 10 past 7. If you've just flicked the radio on this morning, New South Wales government will introduce a new text reminder for those who have let their registration lapse. More than 50,000 drivers fined for being behind the wheel of an unregistered and uninsured car in 2025. We found out a little while ago, Greg's wife took it to court and the judge basically said the New South Wales government should give them a rego sticker, so dismissed it. So we're wondering whether that sets a precedent now, that if you get caught, or one judge can say one thing, another judge can say another thing. So that's going to be interesting. But here's the kicker. The overdue SMS notification will come one day after the expiry as a final reminder. So it won't remind you the day before. So technically, if you do get that reminder, you will be driving around in an unregistered car. So there you go. Lots of comments coming through this morning. Robert said, I've never forgotten to pay my rego in 40 years of driving. It's a basic part of life. It's not hard to remember. And I don't know if Robert talks like that, but I've decided that's the voice I've given him this morning. Go you, Robert. But Tracy said, OMG, don't get me started on this. Pensioner trap. Now, this is something I didn't know. Pensioner rego is not automatically renewed anymore. So I found out 10 days ago after driving an unregistered for 5 months without a clue until Highway Patrol informed me. Look, it's scary stuff. And as I mentioned at the start of the show, I did 2 days, 48 hours. And I was sick to my stomach, absolutely sick to my stomach in that situation. And another interesting comment has come through this morning. And apparently concerns that some registration paperwork didn't arrive. William, he said, I've never missed renewing my registration because the paperwork didn't arrive through the mail. When I went to the local Service New South Wales office, they admitted that lots of people experienced the same problem. So he nearly missed when it didn't arrive. And he said, when I asked why, the answer was because. Isn't that's helpful? I didn't realise my mum and dad worked at Service New South Wales every time. That was the standard answer. Why? Because it covers a multitude of sins. 13 after 7.

Some people hear an idyllic white sand beach. Others hear a reminder to book their Reflections Holidays beachside tiny home before it's too

0: waddling through a Wednesday. Maybe I don't need more crumpets. Maybe it's going to be the winter of no crumpets. It was the summer of 81 in Mondo Rock, 2NURFM, on air, online, mobile with the 2NURFM app. Hope your day's off to a great start. We'll catch up with Mark Rourke in the next hour. We'll find out what's happening in the world of finance and the possibility, a lot of people were saying, expect another interest rate rise at the next meeting of the RBA. But some are saying the possibility, well, it's not going to come down, but we may just have interest rates remaining on hold, which is not necessarily a bad thing in any way, shape or form. Concerns about inflation, but we'll have a look at that at around a quarter to nine this morning. What about this? I stumbled across this in the last couple of days, and I have to say I had a bit of a laugh about it. A Reddit user asked women of Reddit, what's a habit that men have that they don't even realise is weird? And I thought, you know, is this going to become a bit of a male bashing exercise? But I've got to say, no, it's not. And I was laughing my head off because some of the things that they've identified, they are so on the mark. You know, you got that thing as, you know, sugar and spice and all things nice, and boys are just whatever they are. But I've got to say, they are right on the money. Here are some of the best answers. So the habit men have that they don't even realize is weird. Not replacing socks with holes. And threadbare underpants. Yeah, it's true, you know, and until they finally give up the ghost, until they won't stay up anymore. This one, you put a plate of food on the table. So one of the ladies said to me, I put a plate of food on the table, wash my hands, get something to drink, grab a serviette, sit down and get one piece of food in my mouth, and her partner, everything's gone. And men, oh, look, I'm a hoover. I'm a food hoover as well. I've got to tell you, that's... It's very, very true. Not mad, genuinely the funniest. What about this one? Using one towel for everything, like it's a multi-purpose tool. Yes. Yes, yeah. And I've got to say, if there's one thing that I need to do, it's replace my tea towels a little bit more regularly. But, you know, it's functional. It's functional for men. Sneezing ridiculously loud. Yeah, men tend to do that as well. But this is one that I found really, really funny. And they said, when I was a teen, a friend pointed out how all teenage boys had a compulsion to smack something overhead as they passed underneath it. And it's true. Whether it's a sign, whether it's an archway, whether it's a doorway, whether it's a tree branch, I don't know what it is. And one of the things that I'm embarrassed to say, Brekkies, but I still do, if I'm ever walking down the street with you and it's been raining, don't walk behind me if I'm under a tree. Because I'm grabbing a handful of branches. Still to this day, 58 years of age, I think it's very, very funny. So just a couple of the things I agree with that habits men have that they do not even realise is weird.
1: Jen, you look fabulous.
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It is lovely to have a little bit of sun streaming through the window this morning as we head to Tops. 1920. Winter is knocking on the door. Natalie Cole, Wild Women Do. Let's check birthdays. Yeah, it's craziness that we've got to the 20th of May, but that's the story of 2026, pretty much in a nutshell. Daniel Cahill from Ellamore Vale, my darling grandson, very happy birthday. Hope you have a great day. Love forever from Gran. Anna Matano from Katara, happy birthday, Ma. Nana, have a beautiful day. We love you lots. And Barnes is celebrating at Argentine. Happy birthday to the woman who thinks she is always right. John. Seriously. Good luck. Have a great day from John, the man who was never wrong. Oh, dear. Julie Harrison is celebrating at Gawler Belt in SA, listening via the 2NU RFM app this morning. Happy birthday to my wonderful sister. Love from Donna, Ross, Cameron, Emma and Zeus. Karen Spicer from Dora Creek. Happy DC birthday, Cabbage. Party at the Shack tonight. The Shack's rockin', don't bother knockin'. Love from Steph. Lynette Jones from Floraville, wishing you a wonderful day. Love from the Kennedys from Belmont North. Leslie Lloyd at San Remo. Leslie, you have a wonderful birthday today. Faye Sullivan from Adamstown Heights. Dear Auntie Faye, have a wonderful day. Love you from Rob, Amanda, Perry, Abby and Liam. Robbie Agosti from Blacksmiths is celebrating a birthday today. Happy birthday, Mum. Have a great day. Love from your daughter, Tracy, and your grandson, Joshua. Megan Gardner from Madawi. Happy 60th birthday. Meg's a new decade. It happens to all of us. With hopefully lots of adventures to follow. Love from Molly, Chuck, and Scooby-Doo. Tanya Vervaart from Merriweather. Happy birthday, Tanya. Leonie Adam from Talara. Happy 62nd birthday, Leona. Have a wonderful birthday today. And Sharon Wells is celebrating at Swansea. Love from Alex, Georgie and Matt. They love you lots. Jimmy Stewart, US actor, would have been celebrating a birthday today. Joe Cocker would have been birthdaying. Cher is turning 80 today and she doesn't look a day over 25. I got to tell you, get hold of Cher's moisturiser. Louis Theroux, British-American documentary filmmaker. He's 56 today. Technically, it's Jeans Day today. Levi Strauss and Jacob Davis were granted a patent on the process of riveting pants. This day in 1873, 1927, Charles Lindbergh commenced his famous solo transatlantic flight. And if you love ice cream, like I love ice cream, let's face it, who doesn't? This day, 1945, Baskin-Robbins was founded by brother-in-law Burt Baskin and Irv Robbins from the emerging of their ice cream parlours in Glendale, California. This day, 1945, Kev Kellaway is going to take you a little further back and bring you back on this day, on the way, at 20 past 8 this morning. Ian Crouch and a 7:30 100 News update next. A 2NU RFM.

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1: Good morning, Ian Crouch with your 7:30 Hunter News update. The final plans for the final stage of the Honeysuckle Precinct development in Newcastle has been unveiled. Developer Domo is planning a mixed-use precinct, which will see 1,000 homes across four apartment towers, a hotel and conference centre, along with a mix of retail and public spaces. Hunter Minister Yasmin Catley says the site preparation works on the $1.6 billion project are due to start this year. Shortland MP and Defence Industries Minister Pat Conroy says a missile factory being built at Williamtown could help Australia become a world leader in weapons manufacturing. The factory is due to be completed early next year, with a topping out ceremony held yesterday. It's expected to produce up to 100 naval and air strike missiles a year. Pat Conroy says local production will help boost Australia's defence forces and local employment in the Hunter.
2: This will be only the second factory of this sort in the world. It will drive 500 jobs during construction, 100 full-time secure jobs when it's established. So this is an exciting stage in finishing this factory that will add to employment in our area, add skilled workers and also help make the country safer.
1: The Mayfield community is rallying round a resident who's been displaced following Monday's devastating fire. Leonie Hemming lived upstairs in the Hunter Valley White Goods building for 17 years and managed to escape the blaze with just her phone, handbag and the clothes she was wearing. She had to leave behind her yellow mobility scooter with old fart number plates. Sally Farrow from Farrow & Sons Bakehouse has told NBN they've launched a fundraising drive to help Leonie get back on her feet.
3: We've set up a collection point here at the bakery. We've been getting donations today as well as gift cards and cash being dropped off.
1: Disadvantaged people in the Hunter will soon have access to free transport to work, study or training under a new trial. The community transport service in the Hunter is being expanded to those with limited or no private transport access who need to attend face-to-face study at TAFE, training organisations or work as an apprentice. Anthony Hayes from Transport for New South Wales says the service will be expanded in the Upper Hunter, Port Stephens and Muswellbrook.
4: The aim is that we will hopefully generate some great results for people who at the moment are finding it a real challenge to get around or to get to their apprenticeship or their traineeship or to get to TAFE.
1: Work on Maitland's new look Melville Bridge is almost finished and should be ready for traffic in the next few weeks. More than $8 million has gone towards improving the newly renamed Milton Morris Bridge to better protect it from flooding, which has led to road closures in the past. The Herald reports construction has now entered the final stages, with the bridge expected to be open by the June long weekend. A study investigating a deadly fungal disease in frogs has begun at the University of Newcastle. Lake Macquarie Council has contributed $8,000 to the project, which will take place at Muddy Lake in Dora Creek. Project lead conservation and reproductive biologist Rose Upton says the disease is not a new problem.
5: Chytrid disease is something that's been driving extinctions for many, many years now. It was first noticed maybe 30 years ago that frog populations were declining all over Australia and all over the world. So it was a bit of a race to try and figure out what was happening, and they figured out that there was a fungal disease that was affecting these frogs.
0: NURFM Sport.
6: Knights skipper Kalen Ponga has revealed he's confident in the fullback position for Queensland. This follows speculations he could move to halfback with Tom Dearden's injury. Ponga says his coach sees him in the number one jumper.
7: I'm pretty confident in my footy for sure, and that's all I can sort of focus on. That's all I have been focusing on. Yeah, doing my job at the Knights, making sure that, you know, we win games there, and obviously I'm doing my job. So Billy obviously sees the same thing in me. He's got faith in my footy, and so do I.
6: The Newcastle Jets will fight to keep their players after 12 are off contract following this season. Striker Lockie Rose has already signed with Dundee United in the Scottish Premier League, while defender Mark Natter has been linked to a free transfer to Serie B club Cesena. And the Maitland Mustangs will take on the Hills Hornets at home this weekend. Both the men's and women's sides are looking to bounce back from last week's loss to the Falcons. The women tip off at 5 o'clock Saturday afternoon, followed by the men at 7. That's sport. I'm Darcy Mills.
1: And the winning numbers in Oz Lotto are 6, 17, 18, 21, 30, 35 and 40. And the supplementaries are 8, 24 and 42. And now you're up to date with the latest 2NURFM Hunter News.
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12: A little bit of chill. Port Stephens looking through the Shoal Bay webcam this morning across to Hawks Nest and Tea Gardens. At this stage, west nor'westers kicking through, gusting up to around 20 k's an hour. We are expecting to turn more southwesterly during the day and southerly this afternoon or this evening, picking up along the coast, and a strong wind warning for Hunter Coastal waters. Sunshine, blue sky, lovely. Slight chance of a shower, most likely tonight. We could have some rain around tomorrow. In fact, the Weather Bureau is saying high chance of showers tomorrow. We're not expecting a whole lot of rain, but just a high chance of what we do get. 19s atop for the coast and valley tomorrow. 19s and 20s today, not a whole lot in it. 14 degrees at Nelson Bay, right about 14 degrees at Maitland. Wind chill, take 2 to 3 degrees off, so it's going to feel a little cooler at this stage. Still a good looking run on the roads. If you've got a long trip, short trip, city and suburban or further afield, things are looking good. Live traffic is saying everything's okay. If you're doing the trip M1 to Sydney or Central, it's okay. Actually, it's good. No problems on westbound New England Highway. Pacific Highway is fine. If you're heading down from the bay, Port Stephens, Williamtown, Fullerton Cove onto the bridge onto the island, that's fine. An industrial drive at the moment. Not too bad. Having a look at the lights, M1, John Renshaw, that's not too bad. Obviously, a little bit slow going on ramp onto the New England Highway at Taro, but fairly hassle-free this morning. Trains and planes are good. If you need 91 East Maitland, best price in the region for that, 169.4. 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And Charlestown, $2 a litre for 91. 23 to 8, 2NURFM. Good morning.

of chit-chat this morning about rego labels. They haven't been around for a long, long, long time. New South Wales government is saying, look, what we're going to do now, and you've got to sign up for it as well, we'll send you a text the day after your car registration has lapsed. So I would imagine if you get that text when this happens, you'll probably, your heart will skip a beat. And we're finding out, so when do you think rego labels should come back? G'day, Anne. She said, you still have to pay CTP insurance, which is set out to you, so how would you not know that the rego is due? And I have to say, there was a period in my life where I was a little bit lax with my mail. And the reason I was lax with my mail is because I only got bills. And I was one of those people for a period of time where I wouldn't pay my bills on time. Then all of a sudden, things went absolutely pear-shaped. Mark said, people who are good drivers need to get discounts on green slips and their registrations. Totally agree with you. We've been talking about insurance, health insurance over the last couple of weeks or so. But it never, ever, ever seems to go down, unfortunately. And from the car rego to our L and P plate drivers, apparently young drivers are looking to bedazzle their L and P plates as part of a, believe it or not, shock horror, viral social media trend that's been given a harsh reality check, with Transport for New South Wales warning the craze could result in fines and loss of demerit points. Now, following the massive trend of personalising everyday items like shoes, lighters, coffee cups, motor vehicles, and look, let's face it, we've always hotted up or souped up our motor vehicles, you know, an aerial here and a louver there, but apparently something as benign as L&P plates are getting a 2026 tart-up, as my dad would say. And one TikTok user shared a set of glittering green P plates with the caption, "This is your sign to be extra." I got no idea what that means. I'm sure that that means something to that demographic, while another user shared a video of her customised L plates simply stating, "I'm just a girl." Probably going to be just a girl with a fine and demerit points. Transport for New South Wales said the altered plate should not be placed on vehicles. So there you go. It's 18 to 8, 2 and you are

0: On air, online, mobile with the 2NURFM app. Janice Ian, we'll get some hotter headlines with Ian Crouch in the next couple of minutes. 8:40, I hope your Wednesday is going very, very well. And from car info and car things trending online to flight things trending online. And it is another new trend, and why not? Travellers lately are turning airport embarrassment into a group bonding ritual. Check this out, Breakers. You might have seen it. Now, the question I've got for you, and I'd love you to tell me on our Friday free-for-all, do you dress up or dress down when you fly? Do you go, do you want to look smart, or are you dressing for comfort? Because I've got to say, over the last 12 months or so, I've seen pajamas once, and not on an overnight flight. We're talking on a very, very short flight. But anyway, it's turning airport embarrassment into a group bonding ritual by forcing friends and family to wear ridiculous T-shirts during trips. Now, you may have seen groups of people going away, heading away to the cricket. They dress up, you know, as in the old one-day colours, you know, that kind of thing. But the new trend, popular on TikTok, which seems to be ruling our lives these days, features shirts with awkward, gross, or absurd slogans meant to spark laughter and public humiliation. And I kind of give a hospital pass to youngsters, but apparently they're adults in the 30 and 40-year-old age group that are doing this. Now, each member of a group buys an embarrassing shirt for another, so you basically don't know what you're going to get. But you're probably going to be pretty sure of what you're going to get because you would have bought something equally as embarrassing for the person that you are giving it to. But anyway, the rule is they have to wear them throughout the first day of travel, no matter what. Now, I'm assuming none of these people will be traveling business class, but this is from the US. One Minnesota mum wound up wearing a shirt reading, "Ask me about my explosive diarrhea." Now, I don't know. I don't know a whole lot about flying, but do you really want to be wearing a piece of clothing on a flight that has the word explosive on it? I think not. I think this is, if anything's going to get you cable tied to a chair. While another traveller sported, "I pooped today." Now, groups say the prank helps set a fun tone before vacations, with strangers and flight attendants often laughing along. Look, I don't want to be the fun police. I think everyone deserves to have fun. Maybe I'm becoming a cranky old Gen Xer, Breckies. Please let me know again in the Friday free-for-all. Happy to hear your thoughts. But apparently online safety experts are warning some shirts can cross the line, especially if the jokes are offensive or sexual or reference weapons, i.e. explosive. It's not the thing to do on today's flights.
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0: It's 6 to 8, 2WRFM and Roxanne. A little bit dangerous, Ian Crouch in this room. Crouch, I got a question for you this morning.
1: Yeah.
0: Would you consider me a fun guy or a grumpy guy? There's no number 7 option here. Because I'm wondering whether I'm getting a little bit grumpy as I get a little bit older.
2: What? Yeah.
0: Am I?
2: A bit. Yeah, a little bit. Yeah, not as fun as happy as you used to be.
0: Oh, really? Well, when was I fun and happy?
2: Somewhere between 2012 and 2014.
0: Mm. Yeah. That was the high point. Was the high watermark.
2: Yeah, it was a high watermark.
0: I'm going to do something about it because there's these the people wearing shirts, you know, like this is I pooped today, and I'm sitting there, I'm going,
2: really?
0: Yeah.
2: Oh dear.
0: And I don't find that funny at all.
2: No. No, I mean, when you got to go, you got to go.
0: Yeah, but you don't put it on a T-shirt either.
2: And you don't put it on social media either.
0: I don't want to know.
2: You know?
0: I hope you do, and I hope you feel good. I just...
2: Exactly.
0: Anyway, moving forward. Keeping an eye on our frogs.
2: Yes, we've got frogs. Well, we certainly do, and they've got a almost COVID-like disease that's affecting them at the moment. So we've got a university team trying to sort out what's going on with them, particularly around the Lake Macquarie area as well. Also, this morning, 10 new doctors are bound for the Central Coast and Hunter regions over coming months with an international recruitment campaign to boost local health services. And this is big news this morning. The final piece in the redevelopment of the Honeysuckle Precinct has been unveiled, with the 3-hectare site to be known as Newcastle Quay.
0: Oh.
2: So Sydney has Circular Quay, we're going to have Newcastle Quay.
0: Quay with a Q, not a K.
2: That's it.
0: Nice. That's so imaginative, but anyway.
2: Oh, well,
0: it's looking forever.
2: Copycats, that's what we are.
0: I wonder how much they paid for that. Anyway, thanks, Ian.
2: Okay.
0: Oh, I'm being grumpy again, aren't I? Sorry, I'm going to just sort it out.

0: 2NURFM News.
1: It's 8 o'clock. Good morning. I'm Josh Bryant. Police believe a deadly shooting which killed one man and injured four others in Sydney Southwest was a targeted incident, but they don't yet know the motive. The investigation was launched when five men presented to two hospitals in the space of 90 minutes. Two

0: cars have been seized for examination and a crime scene has been set up at a home at Canley Heights. The state treasurer is hailing the role of renewable energy projects in helping New South Wales avoid a recession. Daniel Mookie will use a speech to the Mackell Institute to outline how the war in the Middle East is affecting the budget bottom line as he prepares to hand down his latest financial blueprint. He says families will be at the centre of his plans.
1: With working families under such pressure, we have to deliver relief today for these cost of living pressures, but reform to help curb them in the long term. That will be the argument that I'm making today.
0: Young business leaders are joining forces to lobby the Albanese government to rethink its tax reforms that were outlined in the federal budget. 40 founders have written to the Prime Minister warning against stripping the capital gains tax discount from productive asset investments. Labor's legislation to change the CGT system and negative gearing measures will be introduced to Parliament as early as next month. The World Health Organization warns there is significant uncertainty about the ongoing spread of an Ebola outbreak in the Democratic Republic of Congo. 136 people have died so far. WHO officials working with local authorities to deliver more testing kits. Epidemiologist Dr. Paul Griffiths told Today it's highly unlikely that the outbreak will lead to another global pandemic.
2: The risk of this being across other borders other than locally is extremely low. It's actually something that's quite hard to transmit. It's not like a respiratory virus.
0: A report has found up to 140,000 new homes could be built in Sydney and Melbourne if rules around residential car parking were changed. The Grattan Institute study recommends dropping laws which force developers to include a minimum number of car spaces when constructing new buildings. Also making news, the operators of Sydney's Bankstown Airport are considering plans to redevelop the site for homes. And Australian grandmas will be on hand to offer some life advice outside Sydney's Town Hall. Inspired by a similar initiative in New York, Anglicare setting up a stall for anyone who might need some help. Carol is one of those who will be offering a sympathetic ear, and she's told Ben Fordham she's happy to assist.
3: Well, Anglicare is turning 170, so it's a great opportunity for them to get out there and celebrate that 170 years of community and care and connection. Our husbands are in the Toe Tappers Band, which will be playing also.
0: In finance, one Aussie dollar buying 71 US cents.
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5: Billy Slater is defending his decision to name Kalyn Ponga at fullback for Queensland as criticism mounts on the Maroons coach for leaving Reece Walsh out of the squad. Speaking on Nine's Billy Slater podcast, the NRL legend says the Knights star has passion like no other.
6: Last year, got injured, made his way down to Sydney from Newcastle on game night on crutches just to be in and around the group. It shows how much this means to him. I've got great admiration and respect for Kalyn as a person.
5: Both the Maroons and Blues are in camp this week preparing for Game 1, which kicks off next Wednesday. And celebrations are well underway across North London as tens of thousands spill on the streets to celebrate Arsenal's first Premier League title in 22 years. That's sport. I'm Max White.
0: It's 8:04. That's the latest news and sport.
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9: It is a lovely Wednesday on the way, expecting top temperatures around 19 and 20 degrees. Going to feel a little bit cooler than that with the breeze strengthening during the day. Strong wind warning for Hunter coastal waters. Having a look along the coastline at the moment, a little bit on the messy side. Ocean Baths, Merriweather open. Newcastle getting a clean overnight. Just getting rougher and rougher. Seas 2 to 2.5 metres on a southerly swell, 2 to 3 metres. So if you've simply got to dip your toe this morning, Ocean Baths the way to go. As I said, 19s and 20s are top today. 19s, maybe a little bit cooler tomorrow. High chance of showers lingering around, and we might get a little bit of rain this afternoon or this evening. It is 13 degrees at Brangston, 15 degrees at Adamstown. School zones are in force. That's about the only thing showing on live traffic at the moment. If you've got to head to work or whatever you're noodling around today, looking for some red lines on Waze at this stage. Yeah, the only problem, Wall's End, and it's not that big a problem. It's just normal morning traffic. McCaffrey, that is what it is at this stage. Heading down towards Katara, that's getting a little bit busy. And if you're on the New England Highway, Beresfield, Taro, Railway Bridge, heading towards Hexham, it's a little busy this morning. The run out of town, no reports of any problems. Trains and planes are good. If you need diesel this morning, $1.99. on the dot for Tanilba Bay, Waratah, $2.17.5 and Currie, $2.26.7. 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Good morning.

One of the best voices of all time, Lou Rawls and Lady Love at 2 New RFM. 13 after 8, we'll catch up with Mark Rourke in the next couple of minutes. Kev Killaway is going to take you and I back on this day in the next couple of minutes. And you'll notice from the first time it was announced last year, I have been very sceptical and very critical of the under 16 social media ban that has been brought in by the government. I said it, I didn't think it was going to work. Kids are way smarter than adults when it comes to technology. And I kind of felt like it was a government basically being seen to be doing something, then putting all the responsibility onto private companies. And we know how that generally works. Think about how often the government are waggling the finger at supermarkets, insurance companies and banks. And we know that really when it comes down to it, they don't have a whole lot of bite. But I've got to say, I don't understand why we have to have certain types of apps around. And maybe I'm getting older. Maybe, as I said to Crouch, I'm becoming a grumpy old Gen X. But Argentinian artificial intelligence nudity app Clothes Off has been hit with a 14-day deadline to stop children from accessing its sexually explicit deepfake content or risk being hit with a $49.5 million fines or being delisted from Google. And as we found out earlier in the week, you know, something as simple as drawing a mustache on to get facial recognition, and kids are still getting access. Kids under the age of 16 are still getting access to some of these apps. But this is very, very scary, Brekkies. A new investigation by the Tech Transparency Project, or TTP, shows that for Apple and Google, the problem of undressing apps is still a very big issue and is not going away. And as I said, the last thing in the world I am is a prude. Live your life how you want to, but do we need apps like this? And really, you would think it would be a no-brainer for companies like Apple and Google. While you sleep.

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4: A photo taken of whether it's a male or a female, but generally it's targeted towards women and girls. And it's just very, very scary. Now, the apps identified by TTP have been collectively downloaded more than 705 million times worldwide. And this is where it all comes in, and generated $117 million in revenue. So these are apps that basically allow you to digitally and with the use of AI, take clothes off women. And the problem is, it's non-consensual. The photo pops up, it will just do it. Now, according to App Magic, an app and analytics firm, because Google and Apple take a cut of that revenue, they're directly profiting by the activity of these apps. Surprise, surprise, surprise. And Google and Apple are offering these apps despite their apparent violation of App Store policies. Now, the Google Play Store prohibits depictions of sexual nudity or sexually suggestive poses in which the subject is nude or minimally clothed. It also bans apps that degrade or objectify people, such as apps that claim to undress people to see through clothing, even if it's labeled as a prank or entertainment app. So I've got to say, I'm not a prude, but, you know, it's not an entertainment app. And when it comes down to the mighty dollar, all the rules go out the window.
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14: Born on this day, American actor James Stewart.
15: Well, your money's in Joe's house, that's right next to yours, and in the Kennedy house, and Mrs. Maitland's house, and 100 others.
14: Former Australian politician Sir Henry Bolt. Australian test cricketer Andrew Hilditch. English journalist and TV presenter Louis Theroux. Australian rugby union player Stirling Mortlock. Australian V8 supercar driver Mark Winterbottom. And American singer Cher.
16: Baby, if I could turn back time.
14: Making history, May 20, 1506, Christopher Columbus dies in poverty in Spain. 1770, Captain James Cook sights and names Indian Head, now known as Fraser Island. 1874, Levi Strauss markets blue jeans with copper rivets for the first time. 1929, Australia's first airmail stamp was issued. 1934, Australia's first comic book, Fatty Finn, was published. 1940, Igor Sikorsky patents the first helicopter. 1943, Japanese aircraft attack naval installations at Exmouth Gulf in Western Australia. 1956, the United States tested the first airborne hydrogen bomb over Bikini Atoll in the Pacific.
17: A final briefing to the crew of the giant B-52, the aircraft chosen to carry out this delicate mission, dropping a hydrogen weapon from the air. Incidentally, the Russians claim to have done it already.
14: 1989, American comedian Gilda Radner passed away at the age of 42.
18: That's why I want to talk to you tonight on behalf of a God-given American right. The right to extreme stupidity.
14: 1996, John Pertwee, best known for his portrayal as TV's Doctor Who, died at the age of 76. 2012 saw the passing of Robin Gibb of the Bee Gees. He was just 62. 2013, we lost the keyboard player with The Doors, Ray Manzarek. He was 74. 2019, Austrian Formula One racing driver Niki Lauda died at the age of 70. And finally, born today, May 20, 1944, British rock singer Joe Cocker. I'm Kev Calloway. This is 2NUR.

0: It's Joe Cocker, 2NURFM 103.7, a Wednesday morning that is slipping by at a great rate of knots. We'll find out what's happening in the world of finance. James Gruber at ComSec, we'll check in with him at a quarter to eight. Mark Rourke slipping into studio. Good morning.
1: Howdy, howdy.
0: Talking about car rego labels, and I mentioned earlier at the start of the show this morning, back when the rego labels disappeared and you just had to kind of remember, I had 2 days, 48 hours, where I was driving around and the car was unregistered. And the minute I know exactly where I was at Garden City, and I will always call it Garden City, trying to head up the road to Adamstown Heights. And I was actually waiting at the lights to turn right. And for some unknown reason, I thought, oh, my car rego, because mine's due at the best time of the year, Christmas. So car rego and insurance. And I've just gone, is it? Soon, is it now? And I got home and I checked and my blood ran cold. Have you ever been?
1: Oh, yeah.
0: Have you been in that situation?
1: I used to also have that Christmas, January period. It was, you know, car rego, insurance, license, so everything that was car related came at Christmas. I did go through that period of being over. I just forgot about it. Like, oh, yeah, I got, that's the end of the week. And I'd forgot about it. I was at the petrol station at Swansea and there's a police car in the next bay, and I thought, all of a sudden, I remember.
0: Yeah.
1: So I left, and of course, the number plate recognition pinged me, and
0: so did you get fined?
1: I did. Yeah.
0: Did you pay? How much was the fine?
1: Oh, it was a long time ago, so I can't remember. I can't recall, Your Honour. But at the time of when rego stickers were on the way out, and I was like, yeah, this is amazing. See, nostalgia can be an interesting thing too. I thought, this is amazing. It'll just be, you know, the paper, we won't have to deal with it, because you'd have to scrape them off, and sometimes they weren't the easiest. So,
0: well, they got easier when they, you know, remember when they were just all basically plastic brekkies, you know, the ones, and then they had the ones that were kind of a little bit paper, and then the stickiness was only around the outside. But you may not have heard this morning. Greg pinged me a message, and his wife got booked 6 months ago, $1,600, no rego, no CTP, took it to court. And the judge said the government should provide rego stickers, so dismiss the case.
1: Ooh.
0: So you'd have to say a precedence has been set with that.
1: You would think so.
0: And you can't imagine that Services for New South Wales would be keen on that, but you'd have every right if you went to court and said, well, hang on, why did they get off and not me? So
1: yeah, what's different?
0: It's a lot of money too.
1: I suppose if you've paid your green slip and you haven't done the rest of it, you'd be...
0: Well, you can't get your green slip if you've got a newer car, but you've got to actually get your... No, you've got to have your green slip first.
1: Doesn't matter.
0: To get your...
1: Doesn't
0: matter. Go and get your pink slip.
1: Doesn't matter. The only thing you have...
0: You can get your green slip first, yeah.
1: Exactly. It doesn't matter. The other thing is the rego has to be... is always the third piece of the puzzle.
0: Should we go back to a rego label, or is that so last century?
1: Well, it's the... I mean, we think they would look nice and cute and pretty, but... Yeah, I think we've gone past them.
0: Okay, after nine, what do you got?
1: Look, some more nostalgia. A bloke in the US has decided to bring back the Pizza Huts, but the old school dining.
0: Oh, I love that.
1: Red cups, the
0: gingham type placemats.
1: Yes, all of it.
0: I still remember working at Pizza Hut at East Maitland at Green Hills, and that was the days when you could still, you know, you'd get a beer or you get a glass of wine, and you'd go and you'd have to wait and get seated at a table, and you always wanted the booth. And not the table.
1: Well, apparently people are driving up to 3 hours, I mean, because of the experience. So what would you love to bring back, notwithstanding the rego stickers this morning? Also, our exercise physiologist, Mark Goswell, who'll be talking about scans and also the 40th anniversary of a bit of a hunter tourist attraction today.
0: Fantastic. 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
1: Good morning, Ian Crouch with your 8:30 Hunter News update. The final piece in the redevelopment of the Honeysuckle Precinct has been unveiled, with the 3-hectare site to be known as Newcastle Quay. The precinct will include around 1,000 apartments, commercial and retail space to support 4,000 workers, and a 180-room hotel. It will also include around 11,000 square metres of public space, including a new waterfront park known as Honeysuckle Green. The heritage-listed Wickham School of Art is part of the plan, incorporated into a plaza featuring restaurants and bars. The Doma Group has been chosen to deliver the project. The Defence Industries Minister is assuring Hunter residents a missile manufacturing factory under construction at Williamtown poses no explosive threat to the community. It comes as a topping out ceremony yesterday recognised the highest construction point of the factory, which is due to be completed early next year, creating 500 direct and indirect jobs. Pat Conroy explains the explosive part of the missiles were installed elsewhere.
2: We aren't fitting the explosive warhead at Williamtown. We're effectively making the missile body, which is a glorified jet engine, but the actual explosive head will be integrated in at a defence munitions site in Western Sydney. So there's no risk around explosives in this process.
1: 10 new doctors are bound for the Central Coast and Hunter regions over the coming months after an international recruitment campaign to boost local health services. The local primary health network says 7 doctors will work on the Central Coast, while 3 will join practices around Newcastle between now and October. The campaign targeted GPs in the United Kingdom, Ireland and New Zealand and offered small incentive grants. The community transport service is being expanded across the Hunter. Currently, the service is available to disadvantaged people, including seniors, those with accessibility needs, or those who have limited access to public transport. Under a new trial, 3 local service providers will expand their eligibility to disadvantaged people needing transport to education, training and employment. Anthony Hayes from Transport for New South Wales says people in the Hunter will now have more options.
3: There's a variety of different services that may be involved here. It might be a shuttle service or it might be some one-on-ones. There's a variety of different ways that we can try to help.
1: Researchers at the University of Newcastle are investigating a fungal disease which has caused the extinction of 4 Australian frog species. The study's goal is to detect the disease chytrid through use of a device similar to a COVID rat test, which has increased efficiency. Project lead and reproductive biologist Rose Upton says frogs in Lake Macquarie will be tested.
4: So we're very grateful that Lake Macquarie Council has funded our pilot study. We're going to test the endangered green and golden bell frog in Muddy Lake to see whether our new testing method works in the field, but we'll also be targeting other species so that we have a good idea of how our frog populations across Lake Macquarie are being affected by the disease.
1: And Upper Hunter farmers are hoping rainfall this week will clear the way for late sowing of cereal crops. 20 to 40 millimetres fell around Merriwar and Cassilis, which has arrived just in time. Meanwhile, Hunter Water says this week's rain has boosted water storage levels by 0.5% to 62.7%.
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5: The Jets' off-contract players are free to negotiate with rival clubs on June 30th. This comes as 12 players have reached the end of their deals at the conclusion of this season. Lockie Bayliss, Costa Grozos and Ben Gibson are 3 off-contract players featured in the Jets semi-final. Knights captain Kalen Ponga is looking forward to playing alongside Sam Walker for Queensland. The 28-year-old was touted to replace injured Tom Dearden in the halves before Walker's call-up. Ponga says Walker's a hard player to predict.
6: He's a footy player, you know, he's got great instincts, he plays what he sees, he's an eyes-up footy player, he's not very systematic, and I think the way the game's going these days, that's the sort of footy that we all enjoy seeing, you know, we enjoy watching.
5: And the Maitland Mustangs will host a double-header this weekend in the NBL 1. They'll play the Hills Hornets on Saturday night, before their Sunday afternoon game against Manly. That's sport, I'm Darcy Mills.
1: And the winning numbers in Oz Lotto are 6, 17, 18, 21, 30, 35 and 40, and the supplementaries are 8, 24 and 42. And now you're up to date with the latest 2NURFM Hunter News.
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11: It is a fantastic Wednesday. Having a look at the radar picture at the moment, most of the heavy rain is lingering off the coast. Look, might be an odd shower or two, Singleton, Maitland, Jerry's Plains around that area, but pretty much a mostly sunny day on the way. Could turn around this afternoon or this evening. We are expecting the chance of a shower or two tonight. Possibility of showers lingering into your Thursday, Friday, and we'll get a bigger picture for the weekend and beyond when we catch up with Gavin Morris. Friday morning at 8:45, sun setting 1 to 5 this evening, 19s and 20s today. Currently sitting on 14 degrees at Lawn, right about 16 degrees at Bar Beach. It's going to feel a little cooler though. Those west-nor'westers are bringing through a couple of degrees of wind chill this morning. It's been a great start to the day on the roads, and that hasn't changed over the last half hour or so. The only issue we've got, a bit of a slow run, Hexham straight down to the bridge heading towards the city. Not even too bad at Wall's End. Once you get past Jesmond, it's a little slower. Cardiff Heights, the run up the road, main road. Yeah, McCaffrey, not too bad at this stage either. And Pacific Highway, the run down to Merriweather Heights. If you've got any issues on the road where you are, let me know. 49216216. Trains and planes are fine. We'll catch up with James Gruber in the next couple of minutes, get a rundown of what's happening in the world of finance, and maybe not another interest rate rise at the next meeting of the RBA. Keep our fingers crossed. 22 to 9, 2NURFM.

0: It's 14 to 9, 2NURFM on air, online, mobile with the app. If you're one of our Brekkie Nomads tuning in, good morning. Alison Moyet, Invisible, Go Your Own Way, Fleetwood Mac. And of course, anyone with a mortgage at the moment, well and truly feeling pain. And the possibility of another interest rate rise, well, maybe not. The RBA sees room to avoid a fourth consecutive rate hike next month, despite inflation rising and economic growth well and truly slowing down. Now, the minutes from the RBA's May meeting, they were released yesterday. Of course, 8 of the 9 board members said, yep, up you go to 4.25%. But members noted that inflation had been well above target in the months prior to the onset of the conflict in the Middle East. And I think this is the thing, you know, the government's come out and gone, oh my goodness, it's the war. But yeah, we had issues before that. Hopefully, we're not in for another interest rate rise. What else is happening in the world of finance? It's good morning, James Gruber.
1: Good morning. The Australian share market is poised to open lower, with index futures down 0.4%. That follows a negative day on Wall Street overnight, with the S&P 500 down 0.7% and the NASDAQ 0.8% lower. And it's all about rising bond yields. Now, why do they matter? Well, rising bond yields mean potentially higher interest rate costs on borrowings for governments, companies, and individuals. That can squeeze spending across the board and have broader economic impacts. That's why stocks are down, at least in the US this week. Meanwhile, global oil prices slipped overnight after US Vice President J.D. Vance cited progress in Iran talks. Brent crude futures settled down 0.7% to just above $111 a barrel. Other commodities were mixed. Gold fell 1%, while aluminium gained again 0.6%. The Aussie dollar was down 0.9%. It's currently trading at 71.06 US cents. I'm James Gruber, equity market strategist at CommSec.
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Sunshine, blue sky, what a lovely start to your Wednesday, America. Sister Golden Hair, time for me to disappear for a Wednesday. Tomorrow we'll talk tech with Stephen Fenwick. 6G technology's on the way. What does it mean? And a short round of NRL with State of Origin number one on the way next Wednesday night. Have a great day. Catch you tomorrow.

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1: It's 9 o'clock. Good morning, I'm Ian Crouch. The New South Wales Treasurer is warning forecast economic growth is being revised down amid the disruptions caused by the Middle East conflict and subsequent fuel crisis. Daniel Mookie will use a speech at the McKell Institute to outline how much has changed since December's half-year financial review, highlighting how the number of renewable energy projects currently underway in New South Wales is helping the state avoid a recession. He says he wants to be open about how the state's finances are placed as he prepares to hand down his budget.
2: New South Wales is, of course, the biggest state in the Federation, but we're not immune from the challenges created by this economic disruption coming from this Middle East conflict.
1: A $1 million reward is now on offer for information relating to the 1995 death of a man in the state's northwest. 40-year-old Paul Murray's body was found naked in scrubland about 2 kilometres from his opal mine near Lightning Ridge. A post-mortem examination at the time found no signs of trauma or obvious cause of death. Shortland MP and Defence Industries Minister Pat Conroy has taken a swipe at opponents of a missile factory under construction at Williamtown. A topping out ceremony was held yesterday to recognise the highest construction point of the $850 million Kongsberg factory, which is tipped to create 100 direct jobs and generate $100 million in economic benefits. It comes after Rising Tide activists climbed the awning of Mr Conroy's Belmont office last Friday, protesting the missile bodies being manufactured at Williamtown will be sent to Israel to attack Palestinian citizens in the Gaza Strip. Pat Conroy says the factory will bring many economic and defence benefits to the region and the nation.
3: People are in favour of this because they know that we need to be more independent, we need to stand on our own two legs, and we need to get these high-paying, well-skilled jobs. And quite frankly, the people who oppose this are being very short-sighted, and they're demonstrating a level of ignorance about what we're facing around the world in terms of the geostrategic challenges.
1: A candlelight vigil is being held in Sydney for 11 Australians, including Novocastrian Zach Schofield, currently being detained by Israel. They were part of a flotilla of ships attempting to deliver aid to Gaza, intercepted by IDF forces. The Department of Foreign Affairs is seeking confirmation of the group's welfare. The Federal Health Minister is calling on the Hunter's GPs to ensure they are providing bulk billing services fairly. Mark Butler visited Charlestown's Medicare Bulk Billing Clinic yesterday to talk up the $25 million budget initiative to open up 6 new bulk billing clinics across the Hunter and Central Coast. He says those clinics will divert patients away from full fee practices, and it should encourage private GPs to bulk bill more to keep patients on their books.
4: It will drive that competitive force that we know is frankly sorely needed in this community. The cultural refusal of general practice to shift in the way we've seen everywhere else in the country needs a shake-up, and this investment will deliver that shake-up.
1: And Maitland's Morpeth Bridge will be lit up in orange tonight to pay tribute to the nation's SES volunteers. It also marks Wear Orange Wednesday today, recognising SES crews as part of National Volunteer Week.
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1: Blues halfback Nathan Cleary has thrown his support behind axed teammate Dylan Edwards. James Tedesco was selected for State of Origin this year, leaving Edwards without a spot. Cleary told the Nine Network Edwards will use it as motivation.
5: You know, I've always enjoyed playing alongside Teddy in this arena and in rep games, but also love playing alongside Dill. And it's difficult. It's, you know, you just can't fit two into one, and they've both been in such amazing form. You know, I know for a fact that Dill won't let this hurt him. He'll use it as fuel to continue to improve.
1: Meanwhile, the NRL has confirmed the 4 teams to play in next year's Las Vegas season opener. The Melbourne Storm will take on the West Tigers, while the Parramatta Eels will face off against the Titans. And in the Premier League, Arsenal have broken their 22-year title drought. It comes as Manchester City drew with Bournemouth this morning, leaving the Gunners 4 points clear heading into the last round. And now you're up to date with the latest 2NURFM news.
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11: Okay, a bit of a change from earlier in the week. Plenty of blue sky and golden sunshine around at the moment. However, tonight, a slight chance of some showers along the coast and maybe a thunderstorm as a part of that as well. For Friday, Saturday and Sunday, partly cloudy with some coastal shower activity. Sun setting this afternoon at 1 to 5. Tops of around 20 degrees for the coast and also the valley. 16 right now at Wall's End and 14 degrees at Ashtonfield. 5 after 9 with some Mellencamp now as we fire up our first hour together this morning. A good times and great music at 2NURFM 103.7.

0: Good times and great music at 2NURFM 103.7. G'day, Mark Rock with you today, middle of the week, almost, well, two-thirds of the way through May as well. On this morning, our exercise physiologist Mark Gosser will take a look at scans today. We'll find out what he has for us there. Also, something we're going to bring a guest today, but we'll do it today instead as part of National Road Safety Week. John Duncan from Brake Driver Awareness. They look after getting awareness campaigns into schools for safer driving, of course, at the younger end, which is good stuff. We'll get into that for you a bit later as well. Plus, the passing parade today, John DeRibas taking a look at the life and times of Johann Strauss, father and son. But first, though, something that kind of caught my eye over the last couple of days is a fellow across in the US owns a, well, he's in charge of a big corporation you probably haven't heard of. Name is Tim Sparks. Now, you will not have heard of Tim, but he is doing something kind of really cool and stepping back in time a little bit. He is in charge of around about 900 Pizza Hut stores, and he has decided to take them back. They're converting them into what's known as Pizza Hut Classics, all retro-focused, and essentially resemble the kind of Pizza Hut that you more than likely stepped into first here in Australia back in the early 80s. The big sit-down restaurant, the table service, the big tablecloth, red and white check, the red cups, the salad bar, and essentially just the family dining, full dining family for the family experience. What a really cool idea, and apparently it's working. They've got a whole stack of them up and running already, and people saying they're even driving up to 3 hours just to visit a pizza. Not, I mean, the pizza's the pizza, but it's the experience of sitting down. He wants to sort of make them family places where people can sit down, get off the phones, and have a bit of a great night together. Look, I thought we'd convert that a little bit up onto our Facebook page, because nostalgia can be a wonderful thing. If people are going to drive us for a pizza, the same one they could quite possibly get, you know, 5 minutes down the road, we'll just find out what exactly we would love to bring back. So let's jump back into it, particularly about the 1980s today, since that's where old mate Tim is going. And we're asking you, what do you think you'd like to see make an old school comeback? Maybe it's the Walkman. Maybe it's cartoons on morning TV. Yes, please. Or maybe video stores. Maybe something completely else we haven't thought of. Share something up on our Facebook page this morning, particularly for the 1980s, that you would like to see make an old school comeback this morning at 2NURFM.
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0: Good times and great music at 2NURFM 103.7. Well, it didn't take long at all. We're up on the Facebook page today because across the US, the Pizza Hut stores are starting to make them the old school retro in full in-dining experience again. So we're asking you something from the 80s that you love to see make a bit of an old school comeback. Therese says, a little heartedness and sense of humour and a nation that made stuff. Sounds fantastic. Benny the Bogum, always a good laugh. This fella says, Sunday Arvo family movies, Cracker Night. Look, can we please bring back Cracker Night? That would be fantastic in June. That was always a win. Aussie comedy back on the TV, fuel prices, and bring back the biff on the footy. Because he mentions Aussie comedy. He was actually the Benny the Bogan. You might see him in some of the Paul Fenning stuff, the Fat Pizzas and the Housos and some of those shows as well. Ivan, yep, still the TV theme here. TV comedy shows were so much better in the 80s. Bring back the likes of Ted Bulbit. Can hear you whistling in the background already. Basil Fawlty, Monty Python, and Al Bundy. He says, as the younger woke generation would be meltdown over their antics. Yep, still watch Al Bundy all the time. Married with Children, a great laugh, Ivan. Great selection there. Danielle, what about this? Family time on Sundays. No shops open after midday on a Saturday. And with an old famous roast around the table, not in front of the TV. But on the TV, good old Tom and Jerry, some manners and respect as well. Adam, good on you, Ads. You want something from the late 80s? Bring back Wheel of Fortune. And I suspect he means the repeats of the John Burgess Wheel of Fortune there. Debbie wants the prices for the 1980s. Don't blame you. And a couple of things here from Hunter and King Street. So Christine says, Big Owls. I love the sound of that. Yeah, the best darn sandwich joint in the world. They were too. And Sizzler and Peter. You would absolutely remember this if you're ever in Hutter Street in the 1980s. Nash Trading, acres of cheap new books and records, $3 and $5. Yes, every couple of weeks, Nash Trading seemed to have another toy, book, and record sellout. Peter, they kind of sounded like this.
1: 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Now just $4.49 each. Bestsellers like Paul Simon, Cole Chisel, Simply Red, INXS, Rico Kasek, Mike and the Mechanics, Goanna, Madonna, and lots more. 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
0: Yeah, how that guy didn't blow a foo-foo valve, I don't know. But anyway, that was always on the TV. Love your thoughts on our Facebook page today. Something from that era, something from the 80s you'd love to see make an old-school comeback. At 2NURFM, 103.7.

0: 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We'll check your water on the waves in the next moment or two. We'll hear from our exercise physiologist, Mark Goswell, on the other side of that. Plus, Freddie and Queen for Coffee Break coming up after 10. And the good times and great music on the run up to 10 o'clock. Some big artists to Ice House, the likes of Brian Adams, Barnsley and McCartney as well. 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
5: Strong wind warning on the coast today, southwesterly, 20 to 30 knot winds, turning southerly by tonight. Seas up to 2.5 metres. There's a southerly swell up to 3 metres. And there's all backed up by an easterly 1.5 to 2 metre swell, which will drop even further by early evening. High tide coming up at 26 past 11 today. Mostly sunny is the call right across Newcastle and the Hunter. Slight chance of some coastal showers for the next few days. 20 degrees the top of the coast and the valley. Right now, 17 across the lake, the bay, around Newcastle Beach as well. And 15, even 14 for the parts of the valley as well. As we continue with the good times, the great music, it's Ivor Davis and Icehouse at 2NURFM.

0: On air, online, on your smartphone, 2NURFM 103.7. It's that time of the week where we catch up with our exercise physiologist, Mark Goswell. And this week, Mark is looking at scans and his little tagline for us that scans, well, they're a part of the puzzle. Mark, good morning to you. Scans are just enlighten us on what we're talking about there today.
1: Well, they're just part of the puzzle piece that is the complexities of the human body and the complexities of chronic injury management and rehab. So there's been, I'd say in the last couple of years, a real push to just avoid scans because, you know, there's been some research out there and let's just say lower backs, right? So there was a big research study several years back that's gone, let's MRI 1,000 people who have never had back injuries, never had back pain from multiple age brackets. And the results were quite scary. And they found a lot of people that had disc issues or stenosis or a whole bunch of fancy words that are irrelevant right now, but had never experienced pain. So then they've just gone, okay, well, scans don't actually represent pain. So why do we do them? And that is also, you know, that's quite true in some aspects. But if you're seeing a health professional and you've been diagnosed with a particular condition, from our experience, we go, cool, you've got X condition. This should basically take 6 weeks, 12 weeks, 6 months to get best outcomes. And if you follow the protocols and you do the right exercises and you do the right management strategy, you should get Y results. And then what happens is because the human body is so complex, if you're not getting results with your allied health professional in any way, shape or form, or your specialist or anything like that, and at that time, you know, we're going backwards or not doing anything, maybe we just go and get a scan to find out exactly what is actually going on, because it just forms part of the puzzle, because the testing that we do is not 100%. The symptoms that you experience is not 100%. But if you go, these are your symptoms, these are the functional tests that we do, and these are the scans that we have, and they all correlate, then you've got a hell of a better chance of being able to go, cool, this is what we're dealing with.
0: Yeah, so they potentially can become sort of a bit of a blueprint to sort of work off, can't they?
1: Yeah, and that's all they are. As I said, they literally form part of the puzzle, because you go, okay, well, you've got these symptoms, you've got this presentation in terms of the functional testing that we do to determine, you know, is there a correlation? And then we look at the scan and we go, okay, yes, you've got a posterolateral disc bulge on the right-hand side. You've got symptoms in the right side of your lower back with referred pain into your glutes. And every time we put you into a flex rotator position, it causes pain. You go, bingo, you 100% know what you're dealing with. So then we go, cool, these are the exercise protocols that we follow to settle it down. In 6 to 12 weeks, assuming that you're not irritating yourself, you're doing the right management strategies, you'll have a better outcome. But then, yeah, when you're talking about lower backs, hips, knees, and especially shoulders and elbows, yeah, you can have presentation and pain that could be representative of three different types of conditions. And those three different types of conditions can have completely different management strategies. So while it's not essential to go rushing into scans straight away, if you're not getting the outcomes or the results that you're looking for and you're not getting them within a timely time frame, and you're doing everything right, so there's a lot of things that go to put this puzzle together. If you haven't got a significant reduction in symptoms or at least an improvement in function in 8 weeks, someone's missing something. And maybe the scans might be part of that puzzle that needs to be done. But the other thing is too, and this is the big asterisk on all of it, if you get scans, do not Google the results. Speak to your allied health professional.
0: Because it's so hard, though, not to.
1: Oh, look, it is. And look, everyone is going to Google it. But the thing is, it's so important that you get someone who knows what they're doing, who understands what they say, to be able to then correlate those answers to you so that you don't panic and you don't think that there's a, you know, you're not going to get replacements on anything or you're not rushing into surgery tomorrow. So that's really important. So as I said, they are just one piece of the puzzle, but sometimes they're a really important piece of the puzzle to know exactly what we're talking about.
0: All right, scared. Somebody keep in mind there. Mark, as always, a pleasure. We'll catch you next time around.
1: Sounds good.
0: There's our exercise physiologist, Mark Goswell, this morning. If there's something you'd like him to cover, you can send him an email right now, askmark@2NURFM.com.

0: Good times and great music at 2NURFM 103.7. Lots happening around the Hunter and some great events happening over the weekend too. This one is for Sunday, the Pets Life Festival. We have a lot of people in the Hunter that love their pets and a chance this time around to highlight some of the great animal rescues and shelters that are actually in and around the Hunter as well. So they get a chance to set up shop there and let everybody know some of the great work that they're doing. 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

Mine's getting a little soul deep this morning at 2NURFM 103.7. 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
1: It's 10 o'clock. Good morning. I'm Ollie Goldner. More than 1,000 homes, a luxury hotel and a conference centre will be included in the newly announced Honeysuckle HQ precinct. Set to be titled Newcastle Quay, developers Doma Group have been selected to deliver the redevelopment. The master plan includes commercial and retail space designed to accommodate 4,000 workers alongside a 180-room hotel and a 500-seat conference and events centre. Hunter Minister Yasmin Catley says the development will revolutionise the harbour.
2: This is smart growth. Around 1,000 new homes, 1,000 jobs, a hotel, hospitality, retail and open spaces, all in a place close to transport, work and, of course, our magnificent harbour.
1: A 19-year-old woman is being treated in the John Hunter Hospital following a high-speed crash at Tuncurry on the mid-north coast this morning. Emergency services were called to the Lakeway just before 2 a.m. where a car had crashed into a tree. The young woman was trapped for about 40 minutes before being freed. She was airlifted to Newcastle by the Hunter's Westpac Rescue Helicopter in a serious condition with multiple injuries. Hunter hospitals will soon see more nurses stationed across major wards. In a new state government push for safe staffing ratios, a new minimum level of one nurse to four patients for morning and afternoon shifts will be put in place for general medical, surgical and specialty wards across local public hospitals. It follows a similar initiative for emergency departments, which saw more than 900 full-time nurses recruited across the state. New South Wales Nurses and Midwives Association Assistant General Secretary